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10: 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I'm Cheryl Swoopes, WNBA champ, three-time Olympian, and Basketball Hall of Famer.
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0: Athletics for the second straight season. Rangers and A's open up a three-game set at Sutter Health Park here tonight. Now, in the American League West, hitting that skid at the Big A means the Rangers are now two games back of the Astros in the American League West coming into today. Houston just took a 3-2 lead over Seattle in the second inning. And as for the wild card race, the Rangers open the day a half game back of the Tigers for the third wild card spot. Tigers trail the White Sox 9-5 in the eighth right now in Detroit. Overall, seven teams are within 3.5 games of that final wild card spot. What a race it's going to be as we welcome you inside Sutter Health Park. I'm Ted Emmerich alongside the Hall of Famer Eric Nadell here on Rangers Game Day presented by Ellawood. I'm sorry you have to suffer with me the next three nights on radio with Matt Hicksall.
1: It's a pleasure, Ted. It'll be a nice vacation.
0: Well, the Rangers certainly hope that there are vacation vibes after what just went down in Anaheim against the Angels, losing three in a row after taking the series opener. The Rangers could certainly use a remedy, and maybe this bandbox of a ballpark can cure them just a little bit offensively.
1: It could be. I mean, it's become the American League's Coors Field. There's been an average of over three home runs a game hit in this ballpark this year. It's almost twice as many home runs in A's home games as in A's road games. I think the Rangers have hit 19 in the 10 games that they've played here. They've averaged close to six runs a game here. Jake Berger, who hasn't had a home run in 15 games, three home runs this year in four games here. So if nothing else, I think the hitters' attitudes are going to be a whole lot better going into the game today. Now, they are facing a pitcher they've never faced before in lefty Gage Jump. And they've had some problems with rookie pitchers this week, and we'll see if maybe today will be different, as this park is very unforgiving to pitchers. You make any kind of mistake, and it's likely to go out of here.
0: And Jump is coming off one of his better outings. He was on the road against Boston in a win over the Red Sox when he struck out 11 batters in six innings. But to your point, Eric, the Rangers' offensive success here at Sutter Health Park, it's really a similar story for many teams in the American League. The numbers really bear that out. Better batting average, slug, pure runs per game as well.
1: And, you know, it's a combination of the park and the A's pitching staff, which has the worst ERA in the major leagues, even worse than the Rockies right now. And remember, this was an A's team that was 38-38. Their pitching wasn't great, but it was respectable. And then all of a sudden, the pitching just fell off a cliff. They had some injuries to their key players. Nick Kurtz, who's still out. Jacob Wilson, who hasn't come back. Shea Langeliers, who's out for the year. And they've completely fallen apart. They've lost, since they were 38-38, they've lost 80% of their games, which is really hard to do. They're 9-36 since that 38-38 start. So it's not just the ballpark. There's also an A's pitching staff that has struggled, but you know, they're seeing the three best A's starting pitchers over the course of the next 3 days.
0: Yeah, and the A's, meanwhile, have not been able to use these conditions in their favor. They are really struggling at home, having lost eight in a row, just got swept by the Rays, of course, the best team in the American League earlier this week. But overall, 18 of 21, they've lost six consecutive series. But all that said, the Rangers are 5-15 on the road against AL West opponents.
1: Now, the Rangers just haven't played well within their division, either home or road, but specifically on the road. And when they came here in April, they split the four games against the A's. Again, the A's were playing very well early in the season. But, you know, we keep saying it over and over again, and it's beating a dead horse. But at some point, the Rangers are going to have to start scoring some runs. And, you know, you got Kumar Rocker on the mound. He's not coming off a really good outing, but he had a few good ones in a row before that. The A's have been his kryptonite, just the way the Angels have been Jacob DeGrom's kryptonite. And Rocker needs to put together his first really good outing against the A's here tonight.
0: Of course, we would love to come on the air and share an update about Jacob DeGrom after he had to leave following two innings against the Angels with the right tricep fatigue. We don't have anything new for you, Eric. I know that you'll talk with Skip Schumacher here coming up shortly. We know that Jacob was sent for imaging for that arm. When we do get any results, we'll certainly share them with you. All that said, the Rangers did make a couple of roster moves today, and they probably won't be the only roster moves that they make this weekend.
1: No, probably not. They needed length in the bullpen with Montgomery having pitched as a long guy yesterday. So Marco Gonzalez is back, and Ben Peoples got optioned out, although Peoples pitched very well here. And Cody Freeman is here replacing Cam Cawley. Freeman provided a good spark last year. Remember the Little Rascals and what they were able to do in September. Freeman was key among those Little Rascals, and perhaps he can get things going again. He has been hitting very well at AAA, hitting well against lefties, and the Rangers will face two left-handed starters in this series in Jacob Lopez Sunday and Gage Jump tonight.
0: Eric, I want to get your thoughts on the American League pennant race overall as we sit here in mid-August. Tuesday night in Anaheim, we played a little game of one thing I think, one thing I know, and one of Matt Hicks's things that he thinks right now is that there's going to be a division winner in the American League that secures that division with a losing record, and it might not be in the American League West. The Chicago White Sox in a very similar position as the Astros right now. How do you see some of these races shaking out in the American League?
1: Yeah, that's the one to watch, the Central Division race, because you've got four teams there separated by just four games. You've got a White Sox team that's been in first place almost the entire season, but has started to fade a little bit. As the Tigers have gotten better, as the Twins have gotten better, Cleveland and Chicago have cooled off. It's the other two teams that are that have the bullet next to their name, and that's going to be a really interesting race to watch. And, you know, I don't agree that somebody's going to win with a sub 500 record. I think at some point one of those teams is going to go off on a run sufficient to get them over 500. Similarly, in our division, I think somebody will do that, either the Rangers or the Astros. But it's certainly not out of the question, and that is going to be a scramble right to the end in that Central Division race.
0: And meanwhile, Tampa Bay, of course, like we said, has the best record in the American League. Right now, what would you say their chances are in representing the AL in the World Series?
1: Well, it depends a lot, I think, on whether the Yankees get healthy. If the Yankees get Aaron Judge back healthy, if they get Stanton healthy and Bellinger healthy, then I think the Yankees have to be considered the favorites. But if they don't, and Tampa Bay just keeps proving it over and over again, they're a really solid team. They're very good fundamentally. They have great pitching. They've led the majors in ERA for much of the season. And if the Yankees don't get the big boppers back, I think Tampa Bay is the team to beat.
0: Eric, thanks so much. Again, looking forward to working with you on radio the next three nights, and we look forward to your conversation.
1: Thanks.
0: Skip Schumacher.
1: Love being down here in this weather. Let's do the game from down here.
0: We got a nice shower. Yes, they're watering the infield. I got that little mist. Need a little mist station in the booth. That would be nice. Time now for our trivia question, presented by Yellowwood. There are five players this century who've had 100 walks in a season in their age 23 season or younger. Can you name them? Answer coming up a bit later as we count down to Rangers and A's here in West Sacramento. And coming up, it is the Skip Schumacher Show here on Rangers Game Day.
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25: Texas. Here in the state capital of California, Rangers and A's on the way in Sacramento. Can't wait for a week from today, the beginning of the 30th anniversary celebration of the Rangers' first playoff team in 1996. 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Of course, Eric Nadell, the Hall of Famer, on the call for all those moments in 1996. He had to hurry to get to the manager's office. He's now with Skip Schumacher. Hopefully he got there in time.
1: Skip, you come here to Sutter Health Park, which has been the highest scoring ballpark in the American League, and where your team has hit well in the past. Just coming into this park, might this give your team the mental boost it needs?
26: Yeah, I hope so. I mean, you never know what it brings. It's almost like Colorado, quite honestly, the way the ball flies. And so, you know, not giving away extra outs on the defensive side, not giving away free passes as a pitcher, I think is a big deal, just like a Colorado series would be. And making sure that we're, healthy as far as the bullpen is concerned and not, you know, overtaxing them. And that means getting our starters getting going, but, deeper in games. Offensively, yes, for sure. I mean, I think, you know, the challenge is, just like Colorado, is not trying to get too big and trying to hit home runs and trying to get too much going behind the baseball and try to create more than, you know, what we're capable of doing. So we just got to get back to playing baseball again, not putting too much pressure on ourselves and having fun playing the game.
1: How about from the pitching standpoint? Do you have to pitch differently in here?
26: I don't think so. I think it's the guys that are have trouble that are nibbling and behind counts, and then you have to get into counts, you know, by grooving a baseball, and then, you know, some of those, you know, pop flies and turning into extra base hits. So I think it's a normal way of pitching, and what I mean by that is on the attack, first pitch strikes, get ahead, stay ahead, and go ahead and beat them. If we are in deep counts is when we'll get in trouble.
1: With the lefty Gage jump on the mound for the A's today, you have a new second baseman. Cody Freeman is here. Cam Cawley is not. What's the thinking behind that move?
26: Well, first of all, I've known Gage Jump, and I've seen him since he was 15 years old. He grew up in my area, and he's in the same league as my son is in. So a really good pitcher. This guy is going to be a really good pitcher for a long time in the major leagues. Really interesting plunge in his delivery, where it's his short, kind of quick arm at 99 miles an hour from the left side, and his secondary is really good. So we need a right-handed bat, you know, with Cody Freeman, who's been, you know, kind of successful, you know, up at the major leagues, finally healthy, doing some, you know, really good things in AAA, and felt like, you know, it was the right move right now with four lefties in the next 6 days. And, you know, Cam Colley, he was, you know, really good when he was, you know, given the opportunity, just didn't have enough opportunity, you know, right now. And we needed, you know, really someone to, you know, potentially play, you know, third and second. And Cody Freeman can obviously do that.
1: Marco Gonzalez is here to give you some length in the bullpen. Ben Peeples sent down. But overall, a nice job by Peeples for a rookie out of AA.
26: Yeah, part of the, you know, tough part of being a rookie is you have options, and when you need a roster spot, you know, you give the young guy the option and send him down, and he was really good. He has a unique fastball at 96, 97 miles an hour with a really good slider, but we need pitches right now. Going, you know, multiple innings, being down today, and, you know, DeGrom only giving us two innings, you know, kind of set the bullpen back a little bit. So just in case, you know, we need length again, Marco is up here, and we'll provide that.
1: I guess I've been burying the lead, but what is the situation now with Jacob DeGrom and also with Nathan Eovaldi?
26: Evo, not much to talk about. You know, same thing, just rehabbing and trying to get his elbow back to full extension, and then, you know, hopefully move on from there into a throwing progression. Jacob is getting imaging done today, and we'll find out more, you know, hopefully in the next few hours.
1: What about Jacob Junis? Might he rejoin the club anytime soon?
26: He should. He should be here this weekend. Not sure if he'll be activated tomorrow or Sunday, but looking forward to getting him back.
1: And that's today's Skip Schumacher Show.
0: And boy, that would really help the Rangers. Bullpen has been taxed the last few nights. Time to answer our trivia question presented by Yellowwood. The five players this century who have had 100 walks in a season in their age 23 season or younger. Juan Soto did it three times. Bryce Harper twice. Mike Trout, Adam Dunn, and Troy Gloss. Kamar Rocker goes for the Rangers tonight against the A's. 0-3 with a 6.35 ERA and four career starts against the Athletics. But in his last start against the A's back in April, he did have a quality start. Took a hard luck loss. Was on the wrong end of a 2-1 decision. Up next, how the Rangers honor Charlie Pride's legacy and set up the next generation. This is Rangers Game Day.
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0: Back here in Sacramento, and it was so great to be on Roku starting last night. A reminder, you can download Buzzer on your Roku device and stream the Rangers. And for all the ways to watch Rangers baseball, visit Rangers.com/tune in. Rangers and A's opening up a three-game set here in Sacramento. Of course, the Rangers were just in Southern California, home of the Hollywood Walk of Fame, where you can find a star belonging to Charlie Pride, who will always have a strong connection to the Rangers. He was a part owner of the team until his passing in 2020. And to this day, the Rangers still honor Charlie Pride's legacy with a program that could help launch the careers of future leaders of the Rangers organization.
10: The Charlie Pride Fellowship Program is a 10-week experience giving rising juniors and seniors an opportunity to work in a major league front office, more specifically the Texas Rangers. This program has really just taken off over the last 5 years. It's just given so many young people an opportunity to work in various departments, but really it's just growing. I want all these fellows to learn to trust themselves, to believe in themselves. I just ask all of our fellows to learn as much as they can when they come to Globe Life Field.
11: My name is Regina Romo. I go to UT in Austin, and I'm a journalism major. My experience with the Rangers has been very enjoyable. It's been a learning experience. My favorite rotation has been with marketing because I got to work hand in hand with the people in the department that I got to form Viva Texas. I was included in those efforts and just kind of the experience planning wise, kind of getting the outreach part of it. I think this experience has solidified what I kind of want to do in the future, and that's, you know, work in sports, work hopefully in the front office of a major league sporting team.
12: My name is Jacob Vasquez. I'm a sports administration major, and I go to Pepperdine University. I would definitely say business partnerships was my favorite rotation. I got to witness what it's like dealing with clients, seeing how the partners can really bring fans together is something that I want to try to do in the future, and I really like that aspect of the business. It's really changed me, and the fact that just being here already proves to myself that I can go wherever I want to.
13: My name is Lindsay George. I am a May Spring 2026 graduate of Bowie State University, majoring and getting my bachelor's in computer science. My favorite rotation, I would say, would be business analytics. It was an incredible experience. Our first meeting was being able to sit into the pricing meetings for next year. Now looking back at it and seeing all the information that I was able to learn from that, it's been amazing to just see the growth from there. I'd say that this experience has confirm that I definitely do want to work in sports. It's always been a passion of mine, and this is my first ever internship, and being able to combine the two, it's been an amazing experience, and I've absolutely loved it every day.
14: Hello, my name is Howard Trebarty III. I attend Texas A&M University, and I'm a biomedical engineering major on the biomechanics track. I definitely have to say the baseball operations department, I mean, being able to see the game at the highest level, whether that be in draft meetings, on field, or even just being able to work with different players, I mean, I'm like a kid in a candy shop. I mean, it was a great experience. As I mentioned, like, I kind of had an idea that's what I wanted to do, but being able to meet the people to actually do it, like the biomechanists or the pitching coaches or the hitting coaches, and seeing them, what they do on a daily basis, how they work, and seeing them you know, actually do what I guess I was saying what my dream job is, really solidify that this is where I want to be and what I want to do in the next 5 to 10 years.
16: James Hardy IV, Purdue University. I'm a double major in finance and general management. I'm a little biased. I'm going to have to say accounting and finance. The whole department opened me up with open arms and gave me a bunch of tasks day in, day out. Really opened my eyes on how the business is run, and seeing how the full organization is run, from balancing checks, the balancing balance sheets and everything. This experience has really opened my eyes to more of the sports side of things. The organization has really helped me to learn how I can fit in a professional setting.
17: You know, this program would not be as successful as if we didn't have the support of our owners. Obviously, we're super proud of our sponsor, the Parrish Charitable Foundation. If it wasn't for Mr. Roland Parrish, I don't know if we'd have this program, so we thank him for all of his support. But more than anything, you know, we support, or we thank our front office. Our front office has been tremendous in allowing us to have our fellows learn from the best, and it's been a tremendous experience.
25: Well, big things ahead for the Charlie Pride Fellows. Big things ahead for the Rangers this weekend and for Cody Freeman, back with the big club, called up today. He is starting at second and batting seventh. Tonight, the Rangers trot out their right-handed lineup, if you will, against the lefty Gage Jump. Jock Peterson not in the lineup. Jake Berger is back in there after getting the night off last night in Anaheim. Rangers and A's open this three-game series as the Rangers try to stop a three-game skid. Thanks so much for joining us here on Rangers Game Day. Coming up, Jared, Mike, and Laura have the call for you on TV. Eric and I have you covered on radio. Enjoy the game, everybody. We'll talk with you after, right here on RSN.
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0: From the coast to the capital, the Rangers in West Sacramento, beginning a weekend series against the Athletics, brought to you by Choctaw Casinos and Resorts. From Sutter Health Park, the Rangers trying to turn things around after losing 3 of 4 to the Los Angeles Angels. And maybe the Athletics are just what the doctor ordered. Look at the standings. Rangers now 2 games back of the Astros to the top spot in the AL West. They got some ground to make up in the wild card. Now the Rangers are below the yellow line. They're out of a playoff spot, but just a half game back of the Tigers. So despite losing 3 of 4, the Rangers are knocking on the doorstep of a playoff spot. They might go to sleep in a playoff spot, depending on how it all plays out tonight. Alongside Mike Bacsik, Jared Sandler, happy to be with you. And I know we said this about the Angels. Hey, could be a good opponent for the Rangers. The Athletics, really, really in a bad way, Mike.
1: Well, they're in last place now in our division, and they have not had a good season. They have a lot of injuries. As we look at our Choctaw Casinos and Resorts, game within the game, lost 18 of their last 21 home games, a negative 90 run differential in those games, 6.6 ERA here at home, highest in baseball, and then 0-12-1 in their last 13 home series, lost 6 straight home series. The Rangers, if they play good baseball, they should be able to win here in Sacktown.
0: The Athletics, without their two best players, Nick Kurtz and Shea Langeliers. 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
3: 1971. 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Soul Train had just started chugging along. 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
3: Across the country, people were speaking up, and the more they did, the more they learned about the hidden underbelly of the most powerful law enforcement agency in the land. I'm Ed Helms, host of Snafu, Season 2, Medburg. The story of a daring heist that exposed J. Edgar Hoover's epic FBI snafu. 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
4: 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First Pitch is coming up next. You can hear every game all season long right here on the Trajan Wealth Texas Rangers Radio Network. Alongside Ted Emmerich, here's your Hall of Fame voice of the Texas Rangers, Eric Nadel.
14: From Sutter Health Park in West Sacramento, California, it's the Texas Rangers against the Athletics, game one of a three-game series. Hello there, everybody. This is Eric Nadel with Ted Emmerich and our engineer, R.J. DeSanto. Dylan Moore and Jet Nelson are back in master control tonight. Both these teams have lost three games in a row. Both these teams badly need a victory. The Rangers come in at 60-62. The Detroit Tigers have just lost to the Cleveland Guardians, so if the Rangers win, they'll move back into the number three wildcard spot, a half a game ahead of the Tigers. The Rangers in the West Division race are two games behind the Houston Astros. The Astros are leading Seattle tonight 5-2 early in that ball game in Houston. The A's, meanwhile, have lost 36 of their last 45 games. At home, they've lost 18 of their last 20 games. And for the year, they're at 47-74. That is the worst record in Major League Baseball. On the mound for the Rangers tonight will be the right-hander from Vanderbilt University and Watkinsville, Georgia, Kamar Julian Rocker. He's 4-9 with a 4.46 ERA. And for the A's, it's the rookie left-hander from San Juan Capistrano, California, Gage Jump. Jump is 5-7 with an ERA of 4.46, but he has struggled recently. Over the last 2 months, he has not pitched well. His July earned run average was 5.87, and here in August, he has made two starts. He's given up eight earned runs in 9 1/3 innings. So perhaps the Rangers are catching the A's, and specifically Gage Jump, at just the right time. The Rangers lost 3 out of 4 in Anaheim this week. These three games will end the road trip. The Rangers will come home to face the Washington Nationals at Globe Life Field on Tuesday night. This will be game number 123 of the season. We'll have the lineups and the first pitch after this on the Rangers Radio Network.
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14: It's ninth. For the A's, Jeff McNeil at first base, Jacob Wilson at short, Ty Soderstrom in left field. Zach Geloff at third base is the cleanup batter. Lawrence Butler in right field bats fifth, hitting sixth, Carlos Cortez, the DH. Donovan Walton at second base hits seventh, batting eighth and catching the former Ranger Jonah Heim. And Henry Bolte is in center field batting ninth. Langford steps in to start the game. The left-hander jump delivers, and the first pitch is a strike. 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Here comes the pitch to Langford. He swings and misses on a breaking ball from Jump. Jump primarily fastball slider pitcher, but he does have a curve, a change, and a sweeper. Called up in late May and making his 15th big league start. He's averaging better than a strikeout per inning, and he's been very tough to homer against, even in this park. Here's the pitch to Langford, and that's upstairs for a ball. The count is a ball and two strikes on Wyatt, hitting 253, 13 homers and 31 runs batted in. Around the infield, Geloff at third, Wilson at short, Walton at second, McNeil at first. Heim doing the catching. Here's the 1-2 to Wyatt, and that's low, 2-2. Tyler Soderstrom in left, Henry Bolte in center, Lawrence Butler in right. And calling the balls and strikes out of Daytona Beach, Florida, 14-year big league veteran Mike Estabrook. Jacob Metz at first base, Malachi Moore at second, the crew chief Alfonso Marquez at third base. The count is 2-2, and the pitch is on the way. And Langford, it's a high chopper past the mound. It is charged by the second baseman and whipped over to first by Walton. And Langford is out to get the ball game started. That will bring up Brandon Nimmo. For over 125 years, Globe Life has helped protect families when they need it most. Globe Life, make tomorrow better. Nimmo hitting 274, 13 homers and 47 runs batted in. He's been the Rangers' best hitter against left-handed pitching this year. This is the first time the Rangers have ever faced Gage Jump, a 6-foot-tall, 200-pounder. He's 23 years of age. Keeps the hands close to the chest in his windup, rears back, and with a short-arm delivery, fires one over the inside corner for a strike, and it is 0-1. Lefty against lefty, with Corey Seager, another left-handed batter to follow here in the top of the first. And the pitch fouled back. Here in Sacramento, it's 330 down the left field line, 325 to right, 403 to dead center, 380 to both alleys. The fence is 8 feet high most of the way around. It drops down to about 5 feet high from the right field foul pole out to right center. Here's the pitch, and that's down and away for a ball. The bullpens are in fair territory out in straightaway right field. The home bullpen closest to the foul pole, and the visitor's bullpen next to it, closer to center field. There's a berm out in right field and right center field. Big video board up on the berm. Pitch is way outside to Nimmo. And the count at 2 balls and 2 strikes. And the hitter's backdrop is about a 40-foot-high metal green wall. And a Sutter Health Park board atop that. One out here and a 2-2 count on Nimmo. We're just underway in Sacramento. And here comes the pitch. It is outside and low. And the count has gone full. The Rangers back home Tuesday against the Nationals. 3 night games, Tuesday, Wednesday, and Thursday against the Nats. Get your tickets at Rangers.com. All those games start at 7:05. The count is full to Nimmo. Jump delivers. And Nimmo fouls it off to the left and out of play. Tomorrow's game will start at the same time, about 8:40 Central Time, and we'll be on KRLD AM tomorrow with the Cowboys in action on the fan. So join us on 1080 AM tomorrow, then back on the FM side, 3:05 game time Sunday. Here's the 3-2 again, and Nimmo fouls another one back as he stays alive. And Jump is up to a dozen pitches already. One out into the ball game. Corey Ragsdale coaching at third for Texas. Travis Jankowski at first. Rangers are in the road grays. Texas in blue across the front. The blue cap with the white tee. Red, white, and blue piping down the side of the gray pants. The payoff pitch again to Nimmo. And there's a high pop fly to short left field. It is Soderstrom actually backing up on this, as you see how well the ball carries, and he makes the catch. The temperature is 81 degrees, and the wind is blowing out to left about 9 miles an hour. That ball almost made it to the warning track and did not seem to be hit very hard. 92-mile-an-hour exit velocity. And with two outs, here's Seager. Nothing doing so far for the Rangers in the first. Corey hitting 200. 12 homers, 29 driven in. And he swings and misses. It is nothing and one. The infield is primarily in the shadows, except for a patch of sunshine just to the right of second base. Left field is in the shadows, but center and right are in brilliant sunshine. Right field, a tough sunfield right now. As the breaking ball misses down low, the sweeper about ankle high to Seager, and that will even the count at a ball and a strike to Corey. Duran on deck. If Seager gets something going, Langford is grounded out. Nimmo is flied out. And the 1-1 pitch on the way. Swing and a miss. And the count is 1-2. Tomorrow night, it'll be Mackenzie Gore, the left-hander for the Rangers, against JT Ginn, the A's right-hander who's been their best starter. And then on Sunday afternoon, Cody Bradford against Jacob Lopez, two young lefties. One ball, two strikes, the pitch. Seager takes a fastball high. And the count at 2-2. The A's are wearing their Kelly Green jerseys today. Athletics in gold, trimmed in white across the front. They wear white pants with no stripes down the side. And a Kelly Green cap. Gage delivers, and he misses outside to Seager. The count has gone full. Gage wearing three-quarter sleeves, bright yellow sleeves, protruding out from underneath the Kelly Green jersey. Got a lot of color going on out there. And the count is full here on Seager after he went full to Nimmo. Payoff pitch, ball four, he missed badly outside. And the Rangers have the first base runner of the game as Seager is on, and Ezekiel Duran is coming up next. Ted Amrick with us here, your first trip to Sutter Health Park. How are you liking it so far?
1: It feels great. I'm already saying this now. I hope to not say Oakland once. I know we're not in Oakland.
14: Did you see the tip jar back there?
1: Yes.
14: Yeah, you got to put a dollar or more in if you happen to say Oakland. The pitch is inside. Matt and I have both contributed to the R.J. DeSanto vacation fund.
1: He really needs one.
14: A one-ball count to Zeke. He's in a 3-for-30 slump. 2-for-16 on this trip. And he takes a strike down and away. And the count is 1-1 to Duran. He's starting his 40th consecutive game. We are in the stretch run now, according to Skip Schumacher. It is now a sprint with 40 games to go. One ball, one strike. The pitch, way outside. And the count is 2-1. Again, the White Sox beat the Tigers today, so the Rangers can move back into a playoff spot with a win. Jose Urquidy, the former Astro, won it in relief. Jackson Jobe took the loss. 2-1 the count. And here's the pitch, and Duran takes a knee-high strike. And the count is two balls and two strikes. Murakami is 27th home run for the White Sox today. And Vargas hit a pair, giving him 27 as well. White Sox wanting to hang on to first place. Now lead Detroit by 3.5 after knocking them off today. Duran swings. He fouls it straight back. And he stays alive at the plate. Meanwhile, the Astros are ahead of Seattle 5-2 in the top of the fifth inning. Peter Lambert for Houston and George Kirby going for Seattle. Yordan Alvarez, the league leader in home runs, has hit his 36th. Junior Caminero is 35. Duran swings. It's a one-hopper to second. It's bobbled by Walton, but he recovers, throws low, and it gets away from the first baseman, McNeil. Everybody's safe. As first, Walton had trouble with the grounder. Then he made a low, wide throw that McNeil couldn't handle. And there are runners at first and second with two outs on an error by Donovan Walton.
1: And Eric, this is how you become the worst team in baseball. We have mentioned the pitching, but it's now seven consecutive games. The A's have committed at least one error.
14: That's awful. And speaking of awful, this is where the Rangers were last night. Four batters into the game. The first two batters were retired. The next two reached on a walk and an error. And here we are again. without a hit. The Rangers with a threat, and Jake Berger coming up. Last night in this spot, it was Durant, and he grounded to short. Berger didn't play last night. He's scuffling through a 1-for-13 road trip, hitting .233, 19 homers, 68 RBIs. He's gone 15 games without a home run. He is the Ranger RBI leader at 68. And here's the pitch. It's low for a ball. There's no score here in the first inning. And Gage Jump has thrown 26 pitches already. A left-hander set. A check of second base. And the pitch to Berger. That's way outside. Two balls and no strikes. The A's ERA is 5.51. It is last in the major leagues. And it has gotten worse as the year has gone on. At home, their ERA is 6.65 in this ballpark. 2-0, the pitch to Berger inside. It is 3-0 with Justin Foscue waiting on deck. The Rangers, of course, have now hit better for the season against lefties than righties. A reversal that started about 2 months into the season. Runners getting ready here. And the pitch is a strike on the outside
2: corner. Batter challenging the pitch.
14: And Berger is challenging the call and starting to walk toward first base. He was so confident that pitch was outside. And he was correct. Pitch was low. And it loads the bases without the benefit of a hit. And Justin Foscue will have an opportunity here to give the Rangers an early lead. So Berger correct on the challenge. Seager and Berger have walked around an error by Walton, letting Duran reach. And now Foscue hitting .253, 7 homers, 21 RBIs. No score, first inning, a Ranger threat. The set, the pitch,

0: 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Go Rangers and get those double plays.
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6: Gage jumped through 30 pitches in the top of the first, but the Rangers did not score, and now Jeff McNeil leads things off against Rocker. The pitch is inside to McNeil for a ball. Left-handed hitting former Met, hitting .377 since the All-Star break, raising his batting average to .255 for the year. Four homers, 36 RBIs for McNeil. Duran plays even with the bag at third against him, and there's a swing and a high fly ball to right center field. Nimmo and Carter in the gap, and Carter makes the catch, well shy of the track. There is one away here in the bottom of the first, a scoreless game for Jacob Wilson. Rocker working in long sleeves, wears the number 80, making his 23rd start, his 21st appearance. As you know, he's another one of these Rangers with first inning problems, an 8-10 earned run average in the first inning this year. And he's had a rough time against the A's in his career. He's never beaten them. He's 0-3 in four starts with an ERA over 6. And the pitch to Wilson is outside. Wilson just back off the injured list. Hitting .269, 7 homers, 37 RBIs. He's played 78 games. So he has missed 44. And the 1-0 pitch inside, and it seemed to hit him in the left hand. And Wilson will go to first base. Well, Wilson is the guy you've probably heard has an errorless streak going, a major league record, 113 consecutive games without committing an error at shortstop. But he just got hit in the left hand there on that sinking fastball bearing in on him at 95 miles an hour. Let's pause for station identification. 10 seconds on the Trajan Wealth Rangers Radio Network.
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6: Mark Kotze, the fifth-year manager of the A's, out there along with an athletic trainer, taking a look at Jacob Wilson. Tyler Soderstrom will be the batter. Now, Wilson and Soderstrom are the two A's who have really worn out Rocker. Wilson 5-for-9 off him. Soderstrom 4-for-7 with 3 doubles. And Soderstrom comes up here riding a 10-game hitting streak. Left-handed batter batting .245, 19 homers and 56 runs batted in. No score, bottom of the first. Rangers will go to double play depth with Seager up the middle. Second baseman is Freeman tonight, and he plays straight up. Berger holds the runner at first, Wilson. Wilson with 4 steals. Rocker's pitch is a sinker down low for a ball. Rocker's sinker slider pitcher actually throws the slider more than the sinker. Hoping to get a 2-ball here. He's got a cutter, a fastball, and an occasional split. The 1-0 offering, and that is down for a ball. He went with the splitter there and couldn't get a chase out of Soderstrom. Count is 2-0. Soderstrom tied with Brandon Nimmo for third in the league in doubles.

0: just 27 two-baggers. Rockers set at the belt. Here comes the pitch. And a ground ball hit wide to first. Pass to diving Berger and into right field. Racing around second and headed for third is Wilson. And the A's have a first inning threat. Runners at the corners and one out. And Zach Geloff coming up. Well, last night the Rangers were victimized by all kinds of seeing eye hits in Anaheim. Just about everything the Angels hit found a hole, whether it was popped up, blooped, or hit on the ground. And that ground ball, had it been a foot over toward the line, might have been a double play. Instead, it's a base hit, and there are runners at first and third, one out and no score. Geloff hitting .280, right-handed batter, 13 homers, 32 RBIs. That's out of a deep crouch. Takes a breaking ball a little bit low. First pitch slider. Rangers at double play depth at second and short. Duran is backed up at third. Berger holds Soderstrom at first. The on-deck batter is Lawrence Butler, a lefty. Geloff's one of three righties in the lineup against Rocker. And the pitch bends him back, but doesn't quite make it through the front door. It is 2-0, but Elias Diaz thinks it did make it through the front door, and he's going to challenge that pitch. And the pitch was, in fact, a strike. So Diaz is correct, and instead of a 2-0 count on Geloff, the count is 1-1. Now, Geloff at home is riding a 24-game hitting streak. A nice bounce-back year for him. He's been plagued by injuries the last couple of seasons after a terrific rookie year. And the pitch is inside. And the count is 2-1. Back in 2023, he had 14 home runs in less than half a season. Wilson at third, Soderstrom at first. No score in the bottom of the first. Rocker set and delivers, and he misses down low. And the count is 3-3. Slider there. And Rocker about to throw his 12th pitch, trying to keep this a scoreless game. And time called at the plate now by Geloff. Offensively, the A's are right in the middle of the pack. They're ninth in the league in runs scored per game, and with a 4.3 average, which is exactly the league average. The 3-1 pitch fouled away, and it's 3-2. Pitching, of course, another matter. With the bullpen ERA worst in the majors at 5.74. And the starting rotation ERA not much better at 5.31. 3-2. Rocker could really use a strikeout here. Payoff pitch, and he just missed with it upstairs, and that will load the bases. So Rocker in some serious hot water here in the bottom of the first inning. After a hit batter, a single, and a walk, Lawrence Butler will be the batter, left-handed hitter batting .207, 9 homers, 33 RBIs. And lefties have hit Rocker well this year. They're batting .293 often. Righty's .217, so he has traditional splits and extreme splits. The base is full of green-shirted A's. No score first inning. One out. The pitch to Butler. He takes inside and low for ball one. Butler not quite as productive as last year when he hit 21 homers, drove in 63 runs. And he has stayed healthy all year. One of the few A's players who has. He leads them in games played. 1-0 pitch. That's high. And the count is 2-0. We've got a smallest crowd here in Sacramento tonight on a beautiful night. It's gotten cooler the last couple of days. Here's the pitch. Butler fouls it back. And the count is 2-1. Their average attendance, 10,273. Somewhat similar to what they drew in Oakland their final year there. 2-1. The count. Bases loaded, one out. And the pitch to Butler. Swing and a miss. Foul tipped into the mid of Diaz. And the count is 2-2.
1: Not quite as cavernous as the Coliseum was, though.
0: I'm Boy, that's for sure. And a lot newer. This park was built in 2000. Here's the 2-2. Butler strikes out swinging. Got him on a slider. That was a huge strikeout for Kamar Rocker. His first punch out of the game. Bases loaded, two outs, no score. It's up to Carlos Cortez.
1: And a well-located slider. Rocker seemed to have a little trouble in commanding that slider the previous few batters, but he put that in just the right spot against Bum.
0: So now Cortez, who's the DH, and he's been struggling after a great start. His average is down to 258, seven homers, 32 RBIs, and he takes a slider inside and low for ball one. Cortez, over his last 48 games, a 160 hitter. Left-handed batter with Donovan Walton, another lefty to follow. Bases loaded, two outs, no score. And the pitch, swing and a foul off to the right. And the count at 1-1. Wilson is at third base. He was hit by a pitch. Soderstrom at second base. He singled. And Geloff at first base. He walked. And a 1-1 count on Carlos Cortez. Rocker about to throw his 21st pitch. It is on the way. Swing and a miss. A good slider there. And Rocker now a strike away from getting out of this. The game brought to you by Progressive Insurance. 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One ball, two strikes. The pitch. Hit in the air, right center field. That is in there for a base hit. And Nimmo can't cut it off. It goes to the wall. One run is home. Two runs are home. Three runs are home. Carlos Cortez cleans him off with a double to right center. And it's 3-0 A's in the first.
1: And that was a slider that was right down Broadway. Kamar Rocker, after striking out Lawrence Butler with a slider that was down and in, found way too much of the plate with that slider against Cortez.
0: So a huge hit for the A's, who've been in scoring position. Batting 249 in those situations for the season. Cortez now up to 35 RBIs. He's at second base. Two outs, and here is Walton batting 282. Three homers, 16 RBIs. The veteran utility man takes a strike at the knees. It is 0-1. Walton out of Oklahoma State, went to high school in the Tulsa area. Made his big league debut with Seattle. He's played for the Giants and the Phillies and the Angels. Was claimed on waivers on July the 12th from the Angels. And since coming over here, he's cooled off quite a bit. He hit over 300 for the Angels. He's hitting 200 here. And he takes low for a ball. The count is 1-1 on Walton. Well, the way the Rangers have been scoring or not scoring, this seems to be a steep hill to climb, although they've got 8 innings of offense remaining. The 1-1 inside, 2-1, but it truly is a truism that no lead is safe here at Sutter Health Park. Two balls and a strike. Rocker at the belts and to the plate. Fouled back. And the count is 2-2. Rocker up to 26 pitches. Remember, jump through 30 in the top of the inning. Very long first inning here. And the pitch is swung on and missed. He struck him out with a slider. And that ends the inning. Two strikeouts for Rocker, but three runs for the A's on only two hits, as there were a couple of free 90s, and they both scored. One man left, and after one, it's 3-0 A's on the Trajan Wealth Rangers Radio Network.
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14: Illinois.
0: It's 3-0 A's as Cody Freeman makes his way to the plate for inning number two. Eric Nadel with Ted Emmerich tonight, and here's Ted.
1: Eric, thanks so much. The Athletics capitalized on their bases loaded opportunity. The Rangers did not. Cody Freeman, back with the big club, leads off the second for Texas, and he takes a strike, a 95-mile-per-hour fastball. It's 0-1 to Freeman. He's on his third stint with the Rangers this year. He was with the team twice in June. Called back up today as Cam Cawley was sent back to AAA. Gage jump, glove chest high. He rocks and deals the 0-1. A swing and a miss from Freeman on a slider. And it's snowballs and two strikes. The other move Texas made, bringing Marco Gonzalez back from AAA. Ben Peoples was optioned to Round Rock. They also designated Luis Curvelo for assignment. The 0-2 pitch from jump to Freeman. Swing and a fly ball to right field. Butler in sunshine, sporting the shades. He moves to his right and he squeezes the glove for out number one here in the top of the second. This is Frost Bank Friday. Rangers trail the A's 3-0. One out here in the top of the second, and Elias Diaz is the batter. Diaz pinch hit last night in Anaheim. He lined out in the eighth. Did not start the game. Right-handed batter against the lefty jump. And here's the pitch. And a strike on a curveball in the zone. It's 0-1 to Diaz. Hitting .240, three home runs, 15 RBIs. Diaz signed on June 6th after the injury to Danny Jansen, who continues to make progress in his rehab from injury. Jump delivers at 0-1. And a fastball nips the outside corner for strike two. 97 miles an hour there. It's 0-2 to Diaz. In his 11th year in the major leagues and with his 15th. Evan Carter, the number 9 batter, is on deck. The 0-2 pitch is swung on and fouled back right to the very top of Sutter Health Park. It ricochets off the wall and Fan makes a nice catch there. Of course, there is really no second deck here. It is also the home of the minor league Sacramento River Cats. Ball almost flew out of the stadium behind us. The pitch is swung on, grounded, couple of hops. In the hole, Wilson ranges over and he fires to first for the second out. So, two down here in the top of the second, and Evan Carter stands in against the lefty jump. Evan 1-for-4 last night against the Halos. He's hitting .193, 8 home runs and 31 driven in. Did have a couple of hard hit balls in his first two at bats last night. First pitch from jump is low, ball one. One was an out, and the other was a single in the fourth inning. Carter, like so many Rangers, scuffling right now. He's 3-for-34. This pitch is swung on and lined up the middle, and Wilson is right there as the A's infield was shaded over to the right. Jacob Wilson catches it on a line, and it's a 1-2-3 inning for Gage Chumb. On to the bottom of the second here in Sacramento. The A's 3, the Rangers nothing on the Trajan Wealth Rangers Radio Network.
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1: Former Ranger Jonah Heim leads off the A's half of the second here in Sacramento. The Athletics up 3-0 over the Rangers. Kamar Rocker winds and deals to Heim, and it's high for ball one. Rocker's first inning issues continue here tonight. He allowed a 3-run double to Carlos Cortez. It's now 21 earned runs in 21 first innings pitched for Rocker, who delivers a strike with a sinker. It's 1-1 to Jonah Heim. Coming in, Rocker had the second worst ERA in the first inning in the American League at 8-10. The 1-1 pitch, Heim swings and flies it to center. Carter to his right reaches up and he makes the grab for the first out. That 8-10 ERA coming in the first inning, second worst in the American League, behind only Tatsuya Imai from Houston. Of course, now Rocker giving up those three runs tonight. It's a 9 ERA in the first inning this season. Number 9 batter, Henry Bolte, now stands in. Right-handed hitter against the righty Rocker. One down here in the bottom of the second. And the first pitch from Rocker misses a sinker. It's 1-0. Bolte, the rookie, made his major league debut in mid-May. Rocker comes home and misses again with the sinker. It's 2 balls and no strikes. Bolte hitting .258, 5 home runs, 22 driven in. He leads the A's with 14 stolen bases. The 2-0 pitch from Rocker. And that is high. Once again, can't find the zone, and he falls behind 3-0 to Bolte. Second round pick in 2022. The 3-0 from Rocker. And that clips the outside corner. It's 3 balls and a strike. Bolte from the Bay Area. He was committed to Texas out of high school, but after the A's drafted him in the second round, he elected to sign. A 3-1 pitch from Kamar Rocker. Swinging a ground ball to third base. Duran the clutch. He whips it to first, and it is in time for the second out. 3-0 A's here in the bottom of the second. 2 down for the Athletics, and the leadoff batter, Jeff McNeil, is the hitter now. McNeil flied out to center in the first. former two-time All-Star with the Mets. Rocker comes home, and it's fouled back. No balls and a strike to McNeil, the 34-year-old. We didn't play Wednesday night, so a couple of off days. Last game was Tuesday for the A's. Rocker, overhead wind, and the pitch, and that is golf down the right field line, a fair ball. McNeil rounding first, that Karens into the corner, Nimmo collects it, and sends it in over the head of Freeman. Seager's got it, it is a double for Jeff McNeil, and the Athletics have a runner in scoring position with two down for Jacob Wilson. Well, I say Jacob Wilson, and now Alika Williams has the bat in his hands. Remember, Wilson was hit by Rocker in the first inning. The trainers came out to look at his hand, and Williams has now entered the game for the Athletics. Williams acquired in a trade from the Pirates in May, taking the spot of Jacob Wilson here. And the first pitch from Rocker is a slider that does not find the strike zone. It's one ball and no strikes. Williams hitting 264, two home runs, 10 RBIs. McNeil stands at second, two down, 3-0 A's here in the bottom of the second in West Sacramento. The pitch and a strike. A fastball at 96. It's 1-1 to Alika Williams. Williams, right-handed batter, slightly open stance. Rocker with the blue glove at his belt. He comes home, and the slider is low. Kicks in to Diaz. Two balls and a strike. Rangers baseball brought to you by Balcones. Discover Balcones Distilling, the original Texas whiskey. Williams waving a dark mahogany bat. His right foot at the edge of the batter's box, and Rocker's pitch misses high. It's three balls and one strike. Jeff McNeil at second base. 3-0 A's. Rocker delivers and high again. That is ball four, so Williams works the walk, and the A's have first and second with two down here in the second inning.
0: Rocker just all over the place. Just completely erratic with his command so far. He's made some great pitches, and he has missed badly in and out of the strike zone on others. No consistency at all so far for Kumar.
1: And now Tyler Soderstrom is the batter. He singled in the first. And it was one of the three A's to score on that double by Carlos Cortez. Two on, two out. Pitch to Soderstrom. A swing and a foul tip right at the plate. No balls and a strike to Soderstrom. He ended July on an 0-for-17 slide before this 10-game, now 11-game hitting streak to begin August. Rocker set and comes home, and Soderstrom lifts it to center field. Carter moves over to his right and makes the grab for the third out. So Rocker escapes trouble in the second, which he could not do in the first. After two, it's the A's three and the Rangers nothing on the Trajan Wealth Rangers Radio Network.
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22: A's trainer walked with Jacob Wilson up the left foul line all the way to the clubhouse beyond left field. He has exited the game. Alika Williams takes over at shortstop as Wyatt Langford takes a curveball for a strike to open the third. A's up 3-0 over the Rangers. Ted Emmerich, Eric Nadel with you, our entire crew. Gage Jump needed only 9 pitches in a 1-2-3 second inning. This pitch is way outside, a changeup well out of the zone. It's 1-1 to Wyatt, who grounded out to second to open the game. In that first inning, Jump needed 30 pitches to escape unscathed. The bases were loaded for Texas, but they could not capitalize. The 1-1 from Jump, and that is swung on and fouled just in front of the Rangers' dugout, first base side. So 1-2 to Langford, who is now 7 for his last 60 over the last 17-plus games. Langford taps the plate. He wiggles the bat as Gage Jump, the rookie, delivers and fouled at the plate. So still 1-2. If you're with us pregame, you heard Skip Schumacher tell Eric that he has known Gage Jump since 15 years old. When Jump was 15, he was playing in the same high school league as Skip's son, Brody. 1-2 pitch to Langford. Off speed, outside. And it's 2-2. So Brody played at Santa Margarita there in Southern California, 13 miles away from J. Sarah Catholic, where Gage Jump starred. Both schools in the Trinity League in Southern California. The 2-2 pitch, and Langford stays alive, fouls it back to the right. Still 2-2. 3-0, A's on top here in the top of the third. Rangers at the moment tied for the third wild card spot in the American League with the Tigers, who lost to the White Sox earlier today 9-5. Langford fouls this one back again to the right, and it's still 2-2.
0: A Jump has such an unorthodox delivery, kind of rears back and then short arms it to the plate. You would think it'd take a batter or two, an at-bat or two, to get used to where the ball is coming from. But now the Rangers go through for the second time.
22: And the 2-2 from Jump, a fastball that Langford spoils, fouls it almost to the same spot as the last couple of pitches, back and to the right. There's also a deep knee bend as he uncoils from Gage Jump. With that left leg, he gets very low from the top part of the mound. Again, the 2-2 to Langford. And Langford yet again fouls it back into the netting. Jump stands 6 feet tall, 200 pounds. Has the glove letter high. He steps and fires at 2-2, and he missed low with a changeup. And now the count runs full at 3-2. The next pitch from Gage Jump will be the 50th of the night. Again, just beginning the third inning. The payoff pitch from Gage Jump to Wyatt Langford. Ball four, a fastball just below the knees, and Wyatt Langford works the leadoff walk.
0: Well, that's a 10-pitch battle won by Langford, and maybe gets the Rangers going a bit here. Third walk that jump has allowed. And remember, he struck out 11 last time out against the Red Sox, but has not fanned anybody as yet.
1: And now here's Brandon Nimmo, who has feasted on lefties this year. Flied out to left in the first inning. First pitch is a fastball that's low. It's 1-0 to Nimmo. Himself worked a full count against Gage Jump before flying out in the first. Runner at first. Nobody out here in the third. The pitch, and Nimmo fouls it back to the left. 1-1. Yeah, you mentioned the 11 strikeouts in Jump's last outing. How about this? He's the first A's lefty with double-digit Ks at Fenway Park since Vida Blue in 1974. The 1-1 from Jump. And Nimmo taps it in the air, foul back into the left. Just got a piece of it.
0: You know, given the A's great pitching over the years, that's really surprising. I would have thought Mark Mulder.
1: Seriously. Barry Zito.
0: Yep. Two premier left-handers. Never did it.
1: But Jump does it in his rookie season. He's got quality starts in two of his last three outings, both against the Red Sox, funny enough. 1-2 pitch, and Nimmo tried to check his swing. He went around. A fastball at 96. Letter high. Nimmo chased, and there is Jump's first strikeout of the night.
0: That's all I had to do was say he hadn't struck anybody out yet.
1: There you go.
0: There it is.
1: So it is written, so it shall be done. Now Corey Seager, who walked in the first inning and was stranded. Langford at first, one down, 3-0 A's here in the top of the... Bolte back to the track, and Bolte makes the catch with his left hand, and he caroms off the wall. Boy, the ball really does carry here, doesn't it? It sent Bolte to the dirt, but it's out number two.
0: Well, Bolte's done a nice job in center field, and remember, he took over for one of the premier center fielders in the game in Denzel Clark. Clark, who's been injured most of the year, a potential gold glover, and Bolte doesn't really give up a whole lot in that department to Clark.
1: Now Ezekiel Durant with two outs in the top of the third, and a changeup misses from Jump. Got away from him high and to the left. It's one ball and no strikes to the right-handed hitting Duran, who reached on an error in the first. Jump is set. Langford at first.

0: Durant holds the ball, holds the bat high above his right shoulder. 2-2, two out, jump, throws to first. Langford is caught in between. The throw to second gets away from Donovan Walton. Boy, jump with the pickoff move, but the A's cannot execute the out. It goes down as a stolen base for Wyatt Langford.
1: Well, Langford went on first move, and jump got him. But the throw by McNeil into very heavy traffic as Langford slid in could not be handled. The Rangers catch a break.
0: So the Rangers now have a runner in scoring position. The 2-2 pitch with two down, and Duran sends it in the air to left field, and Soderstrom craters underneath it for the third out. So Langford is stranded at second base. Middle of the third, the A's 3, the Rangers nothing, here on the Trajan Wealth Rangers Radio Network.
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2: Kamar Rocker allowed a three-run double to Carlos Cortez in the first. He's out here in the bottom of the third against the A's. 4, 5, and 6 due up. The right side, it's ball one. Geloff walked against Rocker and was one of the three runners who scored on that Cortez knock. Righty against righty here to open the bottom of the third. The A's up 3-0. Rocker comes home, and the fastball misses high and inside. It's two balls and no strikes. Rocker up to 46 pitches and threw 27 in that first inning. A 2-0. And he buzzes the zone this time with a fastball. It's two balls and one strike to Geloff, who is the Rangers' answer to Ezekiel Duran as their utility man. A 2-1. A swing and a ground ball. First base side. That is foul. Just past the bag. And Jake Berger. It's Geloff's 39th start at third base, but he has also started at all three outfield positions. He has also started at second base. Marcotte, their manager, says we'd love to define a role for him going forward. He's just so valuable. We can plug him in anywhere. The 2-2 pitch, grounded past Rocker, put a glove up. Instead, it's fielded by Freeman, and he slings it to Berger for the first out of the inning. So Lawrence Butler is now the batter. One down for the A's here in the bottom of the third. The Athletics lead 3-0 over Texas, coming in on a three-game losing skid. Butler struck out against Rocker in the first inning. Rocker uncorks, and Butler fouls it straight back into the netting. Lawrence Butler signed a 7-year extension with the A's last March. The 0-1 from Rocker. And that sails high, a fastball at 96. It's one ball and one strike. Butler says, one day I'd love to have my jersey retired by the A's. I want to be talked about in the same breath as Ricky Henderson, Dave Stewart, and others. Gotta have goals. Rocker clips the zone with a sinker. It's one ball and two strikes. Butler, the left-handed batter. And Rocker misses high with a fastball at 96. It's two balls and two strikes. Butler, one of the five lefties in the lineup today, along with the switch-hitting Jonah Heim. Rocker's 2-2, a slider that dives at Butler's feet. He backs out of the way, and the count runs full at 3-2. Now, Kamar Rocker added that splitter last month, an effective pitch for him during a certain stretch, but he just has not trusted it over the last couple of weeks and have not seen it here tonight either. A 3-2. And a fastball here is fouled toward the A's dugout. And I believe Butler broke his bat on that one. He did. Bat boy replaces that for Butler. So new bat in hand. And the count still at 3-2. Butler's got the gold elbow guard on his right arm. Payoff pitch again from Rocker. A swing and a fly ball, left side, and Langford moves to his left, squeezes the glove. There are two down here in the third And Carlos Cortez, who has the three-run double tonight for the A's, stands in.
3: Tim, it seems like Rocker's really relying on the sinker tonight, according to our friends at Baseball Savant. Half his pitches so far have been sinkers, and that's a pitch he normally throws under 30% of the time. But again, he's had some trouble commanding the slider, and he just hasn't used it as much as often. And to your point on the splitter, he's only thrown three of them so far.
2: And the first pitch to Cortez. That sinker that misses high, the sinker that did not sink. Seen that a few times from Kamar. And now Rocker wants a new baseball. He's got it behind on the count at 1-0. A's up 3-0 here in the bottom of the third. 1-0 pitch. And that's a fastball that misses just high. It's 2-0. This is Frost Bank Friday on the Rangers Radio Network. Frost Bank, exactly what you unexpected. The 2-0 from Rocker. And that is low and inside, a cutter that missed badly. And now it's three balls and no strikes. Cortez with that three-run double in the first. 35 RBIs now in 90 games with the A's. A 3-0. And Cortez works a four-pitch walk.
4: But the catcher's challenging the pitch.
2: Well, the Rangers successful with two challenges already tonight. Diaz successful himself behind the plate.
4: Pitches the ball.
2: And he is not successful this time. That is way out of the zone by 1.7 inches. So the Rangers are down to one challenge the rest of the night. Cortez at first. And Donovan Walton is the batter. Two down here in the bottom of the third. First pitch swinging, and Walton fouls it back and to the left. A couple of booths over toward the suites on our left side. Walton struck out to end the first inning against Rocker. The 0-1. Swinging a ground ball to second. That is vacuumed by Cody Freeman, and he tosses to Jake Berger for the third out. So Cortez reaches on a walk, but that is it against Kamar Rocker here in the third. And after three in West Sacramento, it's the A's 3 and the Rangers nothing on the Trajan Wealth Rangers Radio Network.
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6: Daphne Caruana Galizia was a Maltese investigative journalist and blogger who spent her life fighting for truth, justice, and decency in a country overrun by corruption. 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
6: 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My name is Manuel De Lilla, former political operative turned journalist.
8: 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Together, we unravel the web of deception, exposing the dangerous forces at play in Malta.
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3: Jake Berger leads things off in the fourth. Rangers on the short end of a 3-0 score. Berger walked his first time up against the lefty Jump. And the first pitch is a knee-high strike. That was pitch number 61 thrown by Jump. Rocker has used 62 pitches so far. Foscue to follow, and then Freeman for the Rangers. Three right-handed batters against Jump. The Rangers have the two lefties up near the top, Nimmo and Seager, and a lefty Carter in the nine hole. Everybody else hits right-handed. And the pitch is skied out to right field. Moving back is Butler, and shy of the track, he puts it away. One out here in the fourth, brought to you by the Texas Lottery. The Texas Lottery proudly supports Texas education and veterans, so play today. 3-0, the A's lead, and here's Foscue. He popped out to second his first time up. He's taking his time getting into the box. Rocker has thrown a lot of pitches under a lot of stress tonight. He hasn't had a 1-2-3 inning. The pitch is over for a strike. Jump had one in the second. And remember, there were gifted base runners on both sides in the first inning. And the A's took advantage of theirs. The Rangers didn't. Skip Schumacher emphasizing here how you cannot put people on as easy as it is to score in this ballpark. The pitch comes in low, although the ballpark really had nothing to do with the three-run double by Carlos Cortez. You just want to make the offensive team earn everything they get. The 1-1 pitch, that's outside and high to Foscue, and the count at 2-1. In August, the Rangers just struggling to score. Their batting average as a team in August is .214. And they're averaging 3.3 runs a game for the month. They are 5-7. The pitch fouled off. The pitching hasn't been bad in the month, a 3.98 ERA, which is lower than their earned run average for the season. The league ERA, by the way, is 4.14 right now. The Rangers are at 4.28. 2-2. Pitch to Foscue is outside and high, and again, we still don't have any report on Jacob DeGrom. Nathan Eovaldi, nothing new. Jacob Junis might come off the injured list this weekend, according to Skip Schumacher. That pitch is challenged, and the pitch was a ball. So it's 3-2 on Justin Foscue. Jump back to work, raises the hands up about cap high and delivers, and a ground ball is weakly hit out to short. Williams charges and fires submarine to get him. And there are 2 outs in the fourth, with the A's leading by the score of 3-0. Your injury report brought to you by Bailey and Gallium. And here's Cody Freeman, who fly to right his first time up. Think O'Reilly Auto Parts for all your car care needs. 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Diaz on deck as Freeman takes a strike. It is 0-1. That Astros game getting a little tighter. It is 5-4 Houston over Seattle. Mariners are batting in the top of the 8th inning. Here's the pitch, and that is low. And in a classic pitcher's duel today, you had Alcantara going for the Marlins and Chase Burns going for Cincinnati, and you got the kind of game you expected. 1-0, Cincinnati won it.

0: out back. Arizona beat Atlanta 2-0. Arizona just outside the wild card picture when the day started, a half a game behind the Phillies. Phillies are idle today, so those teams now tied for the third wild card spot. Baltimore knocked off Tampa Bay 6-5. The Rays swept their road trip. They come home, and they lose at home. And that puts an end to their nine-game winning streak. Here's the 1-2 pitch. That is low, and the count is 2-2 on Freeman. San Diego beat Cleveland 7-5 in Cleveland. That's good news for the Rangers. Cleveland just a game behind the Rangers in that wild card race. Two balls, two strikes, two outs. The pitch to Freeman. It's low, and he has worked the count full. Nice at bat for Cody. Pittsburgh beat the Red Sox 8-4. Red Sox holding the number two wild card in our league. And they're now eight games above 500. And the Cubs blank St. Louis 3-0. Holmes the winning pitcher. Here's the 3-2. Freeman hits a bounder foul near third base. It was gloved by Geloff and flipped up into the crowd. So you are up to date now on the Quick Trip scoreboard. Here in Sacramento, the A's with 3 runs on 3 hits. The Rangers no runs and no hits. For the second straight night, the Rangers getting no hit for the first 3 innings. Here's the pitch. There's a high pop fly to right field. Coming in is Lawrence Butler. And now the Rangers have been no hit for the first 4 innings as they go in order in the top of the fourth. After 3.5, it's 3-0 A's on the Trajan Wealth Rangers Radio Network.
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0: 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Bolte, the batter, grounded to third his first time, and he two-hops Rocker. Rocker fumbles with it momentarily and has to hurry, but guns over to first in time to get the speedy Bolte. And there are two outs. According to the stats that we received today from Major League Baseball Research, Bolte is the fastest player in the major leagues right now, slightly ahead of Cam Cawley, who's, well, no longer in the major leagues. So, Bolte clearly with the best sprint speed of anybody. Two outs. Rocker appears to be settling down a bit. Here's Jeff McNeil. He's flat out and doubled. And he hits a ground ball to the left of Freeman. It's through a base hit. A two-out single, so the A's continue to have a base runner in every inning. That is their fourth hit tonight. They're leading 3-0. And Alika Williams is coming up. He walked as a pinch hitter for Jacob Wilson in the second.
1: Can we set up a race between Cawley and Bolte to settle this?
0: You don't see that kind of stuff anymore. Back in the early 1900s, you would see that. They actually would have field days and track meets before games sometimes. Races between the fastest players. There's a strike at the knees. It is nothing in one to Alika. I suppose that would just be too much of an injury risk. 0-1 the count. Tyler Soderstrom would be next. Rocker delivers. It's in the dirt, gets away from Diaz, but not far enough for the runner to advance. McNeil plays it safe over at first base. The game brought to you in part by Whataburger, introducing Whataburger's new limited-time hot honey crisp Whata chicken sandwich. Now at Whataburger. Two outs and a runner at first, and a 1-1 count on Alika Williams. The set, the pitch, sky to center. Moving back is Carter to his left. As he steps onto the cinders, he puts it away, and that is out number three. No runs on a hit, one left. We've completed four. It's 3-0 A's on the Trajan Wealth Rangers Radio Network.

0: 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Give me that. Golden Chick is an official partner of your Texas Rangers. Golden
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4: Well, some good news from Houston. The Mariners have scored twice in the eighth inning and tied up the Astros 5-5. That game now goes to the ninth in a deadlock. Not such good news here. It's 3-0 A's. Elias Diaz leads off the fifth. Swings and misses on Gage Jump's first pitch. It is 0-1 as Diaz rolled out to short his first time up.

0: He'll be followed by Evan Carter and then Wyatt Langford. The Rangers are looking for their first hit. They've drawn three walks and had another man reach on an error. They've gone 0 for 2 with men in scoring position. The A's 1 for 4. And there's a swing and a looping drive that is caught behind second by Walton. And Diaz is denied on a bid for the first hit by the Rangers today. Evan Carter coming up, and let's pause for station identification on the Trajan Wealth Rangers Radio Network.
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0: Carter lined out the short his first time up, and he takes low lefty to lefty. It is ball one. Langford, the on-deck batter. Here comes the pitch, and that is a strike over the inside corner. We really haven't had anything particularly close to a hit. Carter hit the ball hard in the second, but lined it right to the shortstop. Diaz just lined softly to the second baseman, and Seager flied out to the warning track in center, but they didn't require any sort of tremendous play in any case. And the pitch chases Carter out of there on a sweeper. And the count is two balls and a strike. Southpaw jump into the windup. He lets it fly. And the pitch is grounded off of jump. It rolls out to the second baseman, who has no play. It's actually slipping past him to Williams, the shortstop. His throw to first is way late. He shouldn't have even thrown it. But Evan Carter picks up a hit. Only his sixth of the year against a left-handed pitcher. He's now 6 for 47. All of his hits off lefties have been singles.
2: I mean, that might as well be just a line drive into center field in the box score. Evan Carter will take anything he can get against a lefty.
0: And he hit it hard, hit it 102 miles an hour. So he's at first with one out. It's 3-0 A's. Here's Langford. He's grounded out and walked. And he hits a ground ball toward the middle, but fielded by the shortstop, Williams. Steps on second, throws the first. Double play to end the inning. No runs on a hit and nobody left. It's the middle of the fifth. It's 3-0 A's on the Trajan Wealth Rangers Radio Network.
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0: The fifth inning is brought to you by Balcones. Discover Balcones Distilling, the original Texas whiskey. Don't forget, tomorrow night we'll be on the AM side on KRLD 1080 with the Cowboys playing. Broadcast time will be 8 o'clock tomorrow. Mackenzie Gore against righty JT Kim. Tyler Soderstrom first up for the A's. They lead 3-0. And the first pitch at the bottom of the fifth is low, ball one. Soderstrom singled and scored in the first, flied out in the second. All three runs came with a Carlos Cortez three-run double with two outs in the first inning. Here's the pitch. Check swing. He did not go. And the count is two balls and no strikes on Soderstrom. Still plenty of daylight here in Sacramento. But the neon River Cat sign atop the board in center field starting to stand out in the twilight. The pitch is over for a strike. It is a vicious-looking River Cat up there. It's on a blue wave. Mouth is open, bright red tongue, white whiskers. Pitch is outside. The River Cats, of course, the minor league team that plays here. And the field is in surprisingly good condition, and they have not had to replace the turf either this year or last year during the season. Grounds crew here has done an amazing job maintaining. 3-1, and that's low ball 4. Soderstrom is aboard to start the bottom of the fifth. That's the fourth walk allowed by Rocker, who has also allowed 4 hits tonight. The Ranger Pet Calendar is available now. 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Gelof, right-handed batter, came in to score on the 3-run double by Cortez in the first, and he takes low from Rocker. It is 2 balls and no strikes. Rocker at 78 pitches right now. Gates jump at 84. We are in the bottom of the fifth inning with a runner at first and nobody out. Rocker set, delivers, and that's low for a ball. Rocker hoping to throw a 2 ball, something that Gates jump did on the first pitch to Wyatt Langford after Evan Carter broke up the no-hitter in the top of the inning. Rocker now behind 3-0 after walking Soderstrom. And that's way inside ball 4. So back-to-back walks. 5 free tickets issued by Rocker via the base on balls tonight. He's also hit a batter. And Lawrence Butler is coming up. He has struck out and flied out. When the Rangers turn 2, McDonald's owner-operators of North Texas, in conjunction with the Ranger Foundation, donate $1,000 to the Ronald McDonald Houses of Dallas and Fort Worth. Well, here comes Jordan Teagues, the Ranger pitching coach, to the mound. There's Elias Diaz on his way out there. Jake Berger, Ezekiel Duran, Cody Freeman all join the conversation.
2: Another concerning stat for Rocker tonight, Eric. He has thrown first pitch strikes to only 9 of 22 batters.
0: Yeah, that's rough. And looks like Tyler Alexander getting up in the bullpen. The southpaw is the first man up. Alexander actually had some mop-up duty last night. Worked a 1-2-3 bottom of the eighth in the game the Rangers lost 7-0 in Anaheim. So 2 on and nobody out with the A's leading 3-0. Butler has struck out and flied out to left. Again, the A's without Brent Rooker, Shea Langeliers, and Nick Kurtz. And now without Jacob Wilson, who left the game, we are told, due to a left-hand contusion. Not surprising, that's exactly what it looked like as he was hit by a pitch. Soderstrom at second, Gelof at first, nobody out. Rocker deals, and Butler tries to check his swing, but he went around. Strike 1. The ruling made at third by Alfonso Marquez. Rocker calm as always. Back to the belt and to the plate. And Butler fouls it off to the left. The count is nothing and 2. When the Rangers come home, they'll face the Nationals Tuesday, Wednesday, and Thursday nights, and then the Angels on the weekend. And remember, we'll be honoring the 1996 Rangers, who won the first division title in franchise history, with ceremonies prior to the game on Saturday night. The pitch popped up by Butler, right side of the infield. The infield fly rule is called, and the catch is made by Freeman. and there is one away. Also, next Saturday, the 22nd, the first 10,000 fans into the ballpark will get the 1996 Rangers button-down shirt. So, an interesting giveaway item. Next Saturday, August the 22nd. And almost that entire 1996 team will be there and honored before the game on Saturday. Here's Cortez, who has the three RBIs tonight. He's also walked. And the pitch is in for a strike. The RBIs came on a double that got past Nimmo in right center field. Nimmo was unable to cut it off. In addition to the ball carrying here, the field is very fast. The grass is very short. Here's the pitch. It is high and outside. One ball and one strike. You got to think that there are some fields in the league on which Nimmo would have been able to cut that double off, but not here in West Sacramento. One ball, one strike to count on Cortez. Walton on deck. Rocker ready to work to the lefty, and here it comes. Check swing. Did he go? He did not. Alfonso Marquez making the ruling there. And the count now at two balls and one strike. Marquez, the senior umpire on this crew, he's the crew chief. He's been doing it for 26 years out of Zacatecas, Mexico. The pitch is outside. So Rocker, who has already walked Soderstrom and Geloff here, in danger of walking another one, but that pitch is being challenged by Diaz. And the pitch was, in fact, a strike.
9: Pitch is a strike.
0: So it is overruled. And the count, instead of 3-1, is 2-2. Seager over toward the middle, keeping Soderstrom a step closer at second. The outfield slightly around to the left, the opposite way on Carlos Cortez. Wind blowing out toward left, about 9 miles an hour tonight. Rocker to the set. He kicks and comes home, and he misses badly high and outside. And the count has gone full. Rocker up to 88 pitches right now. Full count. The pitch. Sky to left field. Who's going to take it? Carter, as Langford seemed to have some trouble seeing it. And Carter makes the catch in the short alley in left center. In the twilight, Langford might have lost that ball. And there are two outs, two on. And Donovan Walton coming to the plate. Walton has struck out and grounded out. And Diaz out in front of the plate. Gives the signals as to what to do if they try a double steal, which base to throw to. Houston and Seattle now go into the bottom of the ninth. They're tied 5-5. Here's the pitch. Swing and a miss. Rocker with a slider there. Got a big cut from Walton at his 0-1. Walton's a .216 career hitter in just over 300 at-bats. 7 home runs. That's out of a deep crouch from the left side. Yellow batting gloves. The pitch is way inside. Nice stop by Diaz, diving to his right to block it. And Walton just barely got out of the way of that pitch. So the count is 1-1. Four hits for the A's, one for the Rangers. The A's on top, 3-0 in the fifth. Here it comes. Line drive down the left field line, slicing foul. Bounding down into the corner. There's not much room between the foul line and the stands as you go down the left field line. The corners are actually blind to us here in Sacramento. Well, Rocker's a strike away from getting out of this mess. The A's are 1-for-6 with men in scoring position right now. The Rangers are 0-for-2. Rangers are 1-for-their-last 18 over the last 4 games. And here's the pitch. Check swing. Did he go? He did, says the third base umpire Marquez. And that ends the inning. The A's threaten with two walks but do not score. They leave two men on. Five innings in the books. It's 3-0 A's on the Trajan Wealth Rangers Radio Network.
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2: Well, down 3-0, entering the sixth inning here in West Sacramento. See if the Rangers can ignite something with 2-3-4 due up against Gage Jump, Nimmo, Seager, and Duran. Jump has thrown 84 pitches through five innings. He has allowed only one hit. Evan Carter with that hard hit infield hit last inning. Jump starts off Nimmo with a slider for a strike. 0-1 to Brandon Nimmo, who is 0-2 tonight. Flied out to left in the first and struck out in the third. Jump uncorks. And Nimmo grounds it one hopper to the second baseman, Walton, who fires to McNeil at first for out number one. Jump has walked three, only the one strikeout through five and a third now. Seager 0-1 with a walk. Worked that walk in the first inning. Rangers loaded the bases in the first and did not plate a run. Jump fires a sweeper that's low. Ball one to Corey Seager. Seager then flied out to center in the third. Jump steps and delivers. And a fastball misses outside. It's 2-0. Lefty against lefty here. Jump against Seager. Jump finished his college career at LSU after starting at UCLA. He had Tommy John surgery in between those stops in 2023. 2-0 pitch is low, a slider, and Seager's ahead in the count at 3-0. And speaking of LSU, Tigers lost a legend this morning in Skip Bertman, who passed away at 88 years old. A 3-0 pitch from Jump to Seager. And that fastball just misses outside. Four-pitch walk for Corey Seager, his second walk tonight, as Zeke Duran comes to the plate. Bertman, 18 years as LSU's head coach, five national championships, put LSU baseball at new heights, was a six-time national coach of the year, and then served as the athletic director at LSU for 7 years. Jump fires to Duran, misses outside to the right-handed hitting Duran, and it's 1-0. Seager at first. Skip Bertman, again, 88 years old, and a member of the College Baseball Hall of Fame. The 1-0 from Jump, and a fastball is low, 2-0. So, boy, Gage Jump cannot find the zone right now. And there is activity in the Athletics bullpen It appears that Luis Medina is throwing, a converted starter, now reliever for the Athletics. The 2-0-2 Duran, and there's a strike at 95, 2-1. To Duran, who reached on an error in the first and flied out to left in the third.
0: And in the Ranger bullpen, looks like Chase Silseth is throwing after Alexander was warming during the bottom of the fifth.
2: Now you wonder if Kamar Rocker's night is done after getting through five. Duran swings and a ground ball left side off the glove of Geloff, who was trying to make a diving stab to his left. And Duran is on board with what is ruled a base hit. The Rangers have runners at first and second with one out here in the sixth. 98 miles per hour off the bat of Duran, and Geloff, with full extension in the hole, could not come up with it. Ricocheted off his glove. And so Duran is at first, and Seager is at second. 3-0 A's here in the top of the sixth. And the Rangers have two runners on. The Athletics have sent Dan Hubbs, their interim pitching coach, to the mound to talk with Jump. Hubbs was the bullpen coach, elevated after Scott Emerson was fired on July 13th. And this A's team that was 500 back on June 19th and just a half game out of first place in the AL West truly has been let down by their pitching over the last few months. So Jake Berger stands in with an opportunity here. Two on, one out, top of the sixth, 3-0 A's. Jump fires, and a fastball is low at 96. It's 1-0 to Jake, who walked in the first and flied out to right in the fourth. The 1-0 from Jump. A swing from Berger, and he elevates it foul and back to our right. Jake had the night off last night in Anaheim. He is one for his last 14, all on this road trip. The 1-1 pitch is a slider that enters through the back door, and it's 1-2 to Berger. Jake coming in with a 174 batting average since June 28th. Did have that two-run single in the 10th Monday night in the win over the Angels that extended the lead from 2-1 to the eventual final score, 4-1. The 1-2 pitch, and Berger fouls it straight back. Jake had endured a 12-game RBI drought before that hit Monday night against the Halos. And as Eric told you, it is a 15-game home run drought. You have to go back to July 27th for his last homer. The 1-2 pitch from Jump. And a fastball misses inside at 98. And it's 2-2. Seager at second. Duran at first. One down here in the Rangers' half of the sixth. In the state capital of California, 3-0 A's with the lead. Rangers were shut out last night by the Angels. 2-2 pitch. And a slider is off the mark low, and the count runs full at 3-2. Jump has now thrown 100 pitches tonight. Through 5 1/3. First and second, one out for Texas. Berger the batter. Lefty against righty here. Jump fires, and Berger swings and uppercuts it deep to left center, and that ball is gone. Jake Berger's home run drought ends in a major way. Go ahead and put three patties on that, Berger. A three-run shot to tie the score at three here in the sixth.
0: Got a fastball down the middle and belted it at 106 miles an hour. And man, does that feel good, not only for Berger, but for the entire Ranger offense. What a load off their shoulders.
2: Boy, Henry Bolte climbed the wall there close to the 403 sign, but he had no chance to rob Jake Berger. His first home run since July 27th against the Mariners. And that is it for Gage Jump. His night ends after serving up a three-run homer to Jake Berger. Rangers and A's tied at three. Luis Medina comes in for the Athletics here on the Trajan Wealth Rangers Radio Network.
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2: Jake Berger ties it up for the Rangers at three here on Frostbank Friday. Now a pinch hitter for Justin Foskey. Jock Peterson off the bench. The lefty against the right-hander, Luis Medina, who is in for Gage Jump now. And the first pitch is a strike to Jock. 3-3 here in West Sacramento in the top of the sixth. One down at Peterson, the batter. The pitch from Medina skips in, a changeup. And it's 1-1. Medina making his 41st appearance with the A's. Former starter. He's 2-3 with a 3.76 ERA. He has struck out 63 batters in 52 and two-thirds. Can touch 98-plus with the fastball. The 1-1 pitch, and he bounces this one in. Another changeup. Peterson does an offer at it. It's 2-1. That home run for Jake Berger brought to you by Trajan Wealth. Plan smarter, dream bigger. Peterson, yellow sleeve on his right arm and a pink elbow guard. He waves at this one and he fouls it right side. It's 2-2. Also pink batting gloves for Jock and a pink armband on his left forearm.
0: He's got all that pink and yellow going. It looks like a smoothie.
2: Yeah. It's strawberry banana, right? Also has a pink shin guard. It's a unique look to go with the gray and blue that the Rangers are sporting tonight. The 2-2 pitch, and there's a 100-mile-an-hour fastball. Peterson, a swing and a miss for strike three. We're tied at three here in the top of the sixth after Jake Berger's three-run home run and the Rangers' first runs of the game brought to you by Kubota. Now Cody Freeman called back up from AAA earlier today. He is 0-2 tonight, getting the start at second base. And Medina misses the catcher's glove entirely with a curveball. It caroms off the backstop. One ball and no strikes to Freeman, who has flied out to right field both times up. Medina bends over, now extends, kicks and fires, and there's a fastball in for a strike at 1-1. Like we said, Medina, former starter, he was in the rotation with the A's in 2023, 2024 before he needed Tommy John surgery. The 1-1 pitch, a swing and a miss on a slider at 87. And it's 1-2 to Freeman. Medina, a native of the Dominican Republic. He signed with the Yankees as an international free agent more than a decade ago. He was traded to the A's in 2022. The 1-2 pitch, a slider that dives out of the zone away from Freeman, and it's 2-2. Skip Schumacher has said this season, you can always count on a grindy kind of at-bat from Cody Freeman. We've seen that tonight in his return to the big leagues. He looks at a fastball at 99 that misses just below the knees, and Freeman has worked the count full. He had a 9-pitch at-bat in the fourth inning before flying out. Medina, set, comes home. And Freeman lines it foul left side. So we'll do it again at 3-2.
0: In that game in Houston, Seattle got two in the 10th. They lead the Astros 7-5. Astros batting now in the bottom of the 10th inning. Trying to close that one out, Andres Munoz.
2: A 3-2 pitch from Medina. Out of the zone. Freeman checked his swing. Did he go around? First base umpire Jacob Metz says no, he did not, and it's a walk for Cody Freeman here with two down in the sixth. Now Freeman definitely pulled up. So we're getting a look on our monitor. And so Freeman is aboard. And Elias Diaz, the number eight hitter, stands in. 3-3 our score, top of the sixth. Dina's first pitch to Diaz, a slider and a big wave and a miss. And that slider had no chance of finding the zone. Diaz chased. He is 0-2 tonight. Grounded out to short and lined out to second. Runner at first, two down here on the top of the sixth. The pitch. And that bounces in. Heim has to range over to his right to gather. Freeman does not have a chance to advance. So the count 1-1 to Diaz, the catcher. Elias had the night off last night as Austin Wins was behind the plate. The 1-1. And that fastball is outside. It's 2-1. That hit the gun at 99 from Luis Medina. 2-1 the count, two down. Top of the sixth, the Rangers and A's tied at 3. Jake Berger, a 3-run blast to even the score. Medina with the 2-1. And that fastball misses outside. It's 3-1 to Diaz. 16 pitches in this inning for Medina since taking over for Jump, who allowed that 3-run home run to Berger before getting lifted. Medina set and uncorks, and Diaz fouls it back. So 3-2, another full count. Evan Carter is on deck for the Rangers. Diaz, long blue sleeves, powder blue batting gloves. Slightly open stance from the right side. Medina bends. Long delay and the payoff pitch and a swing and a miss. Strike three. 99-mile-per-hour fastball from Medina. And the inning is done. But Jake Berger has squared things up here in West Sacramento with a 3-run home run after 5.5. It's the Rangers 3 and the A's 3 on the Trajan Wealth Rangers Radio Network.
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2: Kamar Rocker's night is done. He gives way to Chase Silseth as the Rangers have tied the score at 3 here in West Sacramento against the A's. 3-3, and as we head to the bottom of the 6th, Silseth last on the mound Tuesday against his former team, the Angels. First pitch to Jonah Heim, the former Ranger, is a ball. A 94-mile-per-hour fastball. Silseth making his 7th appearance since coming over about a week before the deadline. 3.18 ERA with the Rangers. This pitch is fouled back and to the left by Heim. Silseth made a couple of appearances in that series against the Halos. Pitched 1 2/3 scoreless. He did 20 pitches across Monday and Tuesday, so pretty fresh. 1-1, buzzes in for a strike. It's 1-2 to Jonah Heim, who is 0-2 here tonight. Flied out to Evan Carter in center both times. Silseth with the light brown glove. He kicks and fires at 1-2. Ground ball off the mound and right behind second base. Seager covering. He scoops it and fires to Berger for the first out. Now, you might have caught Rangers game day a couple of nights ago from Anaheim. Laura Stickles chatting with Chase Silseth. Just a surreal experience facing the team he was just with weeks prior. Henry Bolte, the rookie, now the batter. One down here in the bottom of the 6th, tied at 3. And Silseth fires a strike, a sweeper at 84. It's 0-1 to Bolte, who is 0-2 himself. Silseth fires. That is swung on. Opposite field. Is that going to stay fair? No, it will not. Does not reach the berm beyond the right field foul line. A bunch of fans. They got the blankets out. Great picnic area, if you will. It is 0-2. Silseth was drafted by the Angels in 2021, but he told the G-Bag Nation on our flagship station 105.3 The Fan just how happy his fiance Megan was after the trade. The 0-2 pitch, and Bolte fouls it high in the air back to the right. Megan learns the news, right, gets on the phone. Chase Silseth says, yeah, the Rangers just traded for me. Turns out his fiance is a huge Rangers fan, and Silseth says she was jumping for joy. The 0-2 pitch, a splitter, and Bolte fouls it right at the plate. Still 0-2.
0: Yeah, I don't recall too many guys in recent years that happy to be traded to the Rangers. Usually they're pretty happy, but
2: yes,
0: he was overjoyed.
2: I mean, go beyond the worst team in baseball to a team in a division race. Silseth fires a 95-mile-per-hour fastball, a swing and a miss from Bolte, and a strikeout, two down here in the sixth.
0: Meanwhile, in Houston, it's now 7-6 Seattle over Houston. Houston has runners at first and third and two outs. And Dalton Varsho up in the bottom of the 10th inning, the last hope for Houston.
2: Again, coming into the night, a two-game lead for the Astros over the Rangers in the AL West. First pitch from Silseth to Jeff McNeil is a strike, a sweeper at 83. McNeil 2-for-3 with a single and a double.
0: Varsho just tied up the game, 7-7. Andres Munoz unable to close it out.
2: Okay. The 0-1, and McNeil golfs this to right field. Nimmo turns and watches it fly. That's gone. A home run for Jeff McNeil. And the A's have reclaimed the lead. It is 4-3 here in the bottom of the sixth. It's the fifth home run of the season for McNeil here in his first year with the A's after a couple of all-star appearances and a batting title with the Mets.
0: And the Astros have just won it.
2: Great. Alika Williams, the batter now, and looks at a fastball that's high. Ball one.
0: 10-7. Houston wins it.
2: They won in extra innings earlier this week, at the same night that the Rangers did against the Angels on Monday. Williams swings and misses at an off speed. It's 1-1. Williams coming in for Jacob Wilson, who was hit in the first inning by Kamar Rocker, left with a left hand contusion. 1-1 pitch. Silseth again off speed. And Williams tried to check his swing, could not. Swing and a miss. It's 1-2.
0: The Astros won it on a three-run homer by Christian Walker. 10-7 in the final.
2: So, as it stands, 2.5-game lead. The Rangers would need to win to stay within two games of first-place Houston. The 1-2 pitch. And strike three called, a sweeper at 84, freezing Alika Williams. But Jeff McNeil has put the Athletics back in front with a solo shot off Chase Silseth. After six, it's the A's 4, the Rangers 3 on the Trajan Wealth Rangers Radio Network.
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8: I'm Julian Edelman. That's Rob Gronkowski. And guess what, folks? We're teammates again. And we're going to welcome you guys all to Dudes on Dudes.
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8: That sounds a little weird, but that's what this is going to be. 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
2: Rangers find themselves trailing again as we open the seventh inning in West Sacramento, and Evan Carter looks at a Luis Medina curveball for strike one. A's 4, Rangers 3. Ted Emrick, Eric Nadel with you here on Frost Bank Friday. Medina coming out for a second inning of work. And Medina bounces in a curveball this time. It's 1-1 to Evan, who had the Rangers' first hit of the night in the fifth out of the infield variety. He is 1-2. Medina bends and delivers, and Carter showing bunt and did get a piece of it, but it also found the mitt of Jonah Heim. It's 1-2. Skip Schumacher says Evan Carter always has the option to bunt to try to utilize his speed, especially if the defense is napping. And now the infield playing well off, and they're shaded over to the right, of course, against the lefty Carter. 1-2 pitch, and that almost hit Evan. That dived in near his shoe tops. It's 2-2. Carter's got the gold chain around his neck, blue batting helmet, white batting gloves with blue trim. A 2-2 pitch. A swing, and he cranks it right side, but foul. And over to the berm again, just beyond the seats there, first base side. The berm extends from foul territory around the foul pole. It bends then to right field and all the way almost close to center, where that right metal, that green metal aluminum wall begins. Dina misses low and inside. It's 3-2 now to Evan Carter. Carter, the leadoff hitter here in the seventh. Langford and Nimmo next up. The 3-2 pitch. And fouled off to the left. Carter, the left-handed batter, against the righty Medina. 3-2 pitch yet again. Swing and a ground ball. Couple of bounces, no trouble for Donovan Walton, who sends it to McNeil for the first out.
0: Well, one thing we found this week is that the previous numbers on pitchers don't mean the hill of beans, but it is worth noting that the A's, since the All-Star break, have a bullpen ERA over 8. And Medina, of course, is part of that, but it hasn't really helped the Rangers very much this week that the Angels had some ugly numbers.
2: Now Wyatt Langford, the hitter, and checks his swing on a slider that butterflied out of the zone. It is 1-0 to Wyatt, 0-2 with a walk tonight.
0: Now they also have 24 blown saves, Rangers with just 14.
2: Yeah, like you said earlier, no A's lead is safe. Medina misses with a sinker down low. It's 2-0 to Langford. And especially in this park that has become the Coors Field of the American League. Hayes pitching staff can tell you all about it this year. 2-0, grounded to third. Up with it is Geloff. He fires across the diamond for the second out. So two up, two down here in the seventh for the Rangers, and Brandon Nimmo walks to the plate. Well, a night coming up next Friday night that our friend Blake Jones is very excited about. Specialty night tickets will get you a co-branded Rangers and Dude Perfect jersey. Friday, August 21st, Rangers hosting the Angels. Purchase your specialty night ticket at Rangers.com. Pitching change for the A's. Medina's night is done before Brandon Nimmo comes up. And Drew Rom jogs out of the A's bullpen. We'll step aside, 4-3, A's on top of the Rangers, top of the seventh, two down on the Trajan Wealth Rangers Radio Network.
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2: Well, the A's take a look at Brandon Nimmo's numbers against left-handed pitchers, and they say, who cares? They bring on the lefty, Drew Rom, to face Nimmo. Two down here in the top of the seventh. The A's on top, 4-3. Texas runs coming off the bat of Jake Berger, a three-run shot in the sixth before Jeff McNeil put the A's ahead with a home run in the bottom half. Rom's first pitch to Nimmo, a fastball that blazes out of the zone. It is 1-0. Coming into tonight, Nimmo hitting .356 against lefties. Left on left here. The 1-0 pitch from Rom, swinging a ground ball to second base. Walton brings it in and throws to first, and Rom does the job to finish out the seventh. 4-3 A's onto the bottom half of inning number seven here on the Trajan Wealth Rangers Radio Network.
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2: To the bottom of the seventh, and Robbie Alstrom looks to get back on the horse after suffering his first loss as a major leaguer Wednesday against the Angels. He's trying to keep the Rangers in it. 4-3 A's, bottom seven here in West Sacramento, and the number three batter, Tyler Soderstrom, stands in. Alstrom starts him off with a strike. It is 0-1. Alstrom had been nails for the last month, 13 consecutive appearances without allowing a run before Wednesday night. Gave up three in just a third of an inning. The 0-1 pitch, a slider, and a swing and a miss from Soderstrom. I mean, we've got a lot of Swedish heritage in this matchup here. Soderstrom, Ahlstrom, Scandinavian at the very least. The 0-2 pitch from Ahlstrom to Soderstrom, and that's a slider out of the zone. 1-2. Soderstrom 1-for-2 with a walk here tonight. He has extended his hitting streak to

0: Boy, he has endured some freak injuries over the last few months. The 1-0 pitch. Fastball inside. It's 2-0. In June against the Giants, Matt Chapman stepped on his right hand as he was tagging him out at second base. And Geloff, left with three spike wounds in his hand, ended up on the injured list. 2-0 pitch, swing and a miss on a changeup. It's 2-1. Then, last month, in Detroit, trying to make a play in the outfield, he crashes into the wall and suffers a right knee laceration. It barely missed a tendon. Ahlstrom ready, the 2-1 pitch. Swing and a foul back. So, slap a Band-Aid on it. Move on. Geloff returned from the injured list Monday against Tampa Bay and launched a 456-foot home run. Longest of his young career. Had two homers in the series, in fact. 2-2 pitch, and Ahlstrom strikes him out with a changeup. Swing and a miss. And Ahlstrom has K'd the first two batters here in the seventh. In that run of 13 straight scoreless appearances, Ahlstrom had a strikeout-to-walk ratio of 14-1. Robbie Ahlstrom looks like Robbie again right now. Lefty against lefty, Lawrence Butler stands in, and Ahlstrom fires a strike, a changeup that Butler misses. It's 0-1. Butler 0-3. A strikeout, he flied out, and he popped out. 4-3, A's lead, bottom seven, two down. Ahlstrom comes set, and the pitch. Swing and a foul back and to our left. So Ahlstrom ahead in the count at 0-2. A couple of gold chains around his neck, dangling just below his top shirt button. 0-2 the count. Ahlstrom delivers. And a ball, a slider out of the zone. It's 1-2. Ahlstrom with his glove belt high, he kicks and fires. And a fastball is low in the dirt. It's 2-2. 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The 2-2 pitch to Butler. A swing and a tap foul just behind the plate. So the count remains at 2-2. Two down, bottom seven. Athletics on top, 4-3. Carlos Cortez, a three-run double in the first. Jake Berger, a three-run homer in the top of the sixth. Jeff McNeil with a solo shot for the A's in the bottom of the sixth. Here's a swing and a drive from Butler. Deep to center. Carter retreats, and that one is over the wall. It's another home run for the A's. And Lawrence Butler has doubled the Athletics lead. It's now 5-3. Tenth home run of the season for Lawrence Butler, who they call the Law Dog. And the A's now lead it 5-3. And we have a pinch hitter here for the Athletics. It is Max Muncy. Pinch hitting for the left-handed Carlos Cortez. Let's pause 10 seconds for station identification on the Trajan Wealth Rangers Radio Network.
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1: So Ahlstrom gives up the home run to Butler, and the A's lead it 5-3. Max Muncy hitting .213 this season. First pitch swinging on a line to Seager, who reaches up and snags it for the third out. But the A's extend their lead. It's 5-3 over the Rangers after 7 on the Trajan Wealth Rangers Radio Network.
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1: Rangers now down 5-3 thanks to Lawrence Butler's home run. Heart of the order due up in the eighth. And to bring you home, here's Eric Nadel.
6: All right, thanks very much, Ted. Rahm, the lefty out there to face Seager, Duran, and Berger. If he faces all three, he's got to face two of them. Seager 0-1 and two walks. Lefty to lefty, fouls one off to the right. Rahm pitching for only the second time for the Athletics, having been claimed on waivers earlier this week from the Milwaukee Brewers. Bearded left-hander drafted out of high school in Kentucky. And the pitch is swung on and fouled back. And the count is 0-2 on Corey. Five runs for the A's on six hits. Three for the Rangers on three hits. Berger, a three-run homer for the Rangers. The A's with solo homers by McNeil and Butler. The set and the pitch. And Seager swings and misses. He struck him out on a high fastball at 91 miles an hour. And there is one out here in the eighth inning. You know, we told you on the pregame show about the frequency of home runs in this ballpark. 205 home runs in 60 games coming in. It's an average of about 3.5 home runs per game. And we're at 3 home runs tonight. Here's Zeke, 1-for-3 with a single and a run scored ahead of the Berger home run back in the sixth that tied the game. And the pitch is high and outside for ball one to Duran. Rahm working in short sleeves from the stretch as he sets up at the belt and comes home, and he misses down and away. One ball and one strike. Tomorrow's game starts at 8:40. Broadcast time at 8 will be on the AM side in the Metroplex on KRLD News Radio 1080. Here is the pitch. A swing on a line drive, base hit left field. That is headed for the corner. Soderstrom can't cut it off. And Duran is in at second base with a double. With the Rangers trailing 5-3, it brings up Berger again as the tying run. He hit the three-run Jimmy Jack back in the sixth that tied up the ballgame. Does he have another one in him? That home run was his 20th, by the way, the third time in his career he has had 20 home runs in a season. He actually hit 34 back in 2023, a year he divided between the Marlins and the White Sox. Also had a 29 home run season. Mark Kotze is on his way to the mound. He's going to make a pitching change here. So with the score 5-3 in favor of the A's, let's pause for these messages on the Trajan Wealth Rangers Radio Network.
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6: 27-year-old right-hander Elvis Alvarado from the Dominican Republic on to pitch for the 37th time. He's 4-3 with a 4.82 ERA. He has two saves and a blown save. He's given up eight home runs in 37 innings. That is a high home run total. Opposing batters hitting .212. Jake Berger stepping in against him is 0-1 off him lifetime. Berger denied a walk, a fly to right, and a three-run game-tying home run. But since that home run, the A's with two solo homers to lead 5-3. Here's the set by Alvarado. A right-hander, a long look at second and the pitch. That's over for a strike. It is nothing and one. Alvarado's 6'6 and 250 pounds. He's 27 years of age. A career ERA of 3.95 in 73 big league appearances. The pitch to Berger. Strike call on the outside corner. He dotted the eye with that pitch. 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We are in the top of the eighth inning. 5 runs, 6 hits for the A's. 3 runs, 4 hits for the Rangers. And here's the pitch. Berger takes strike on the outside corner. Perfectly placed 98-mile-an-hour fastball. Berger is out. That is the second out of the inning. And it brings up Jock Peterson. You know, we've talked about the A's bullpen and how no lead is safe. When they lead after 7 innings, they've lost 10 times this year. They're 38-10 when they lead after 7. They're 38-6 when they lead after 8. So what I'm saying is, we got a chance. Peterson, a strikeout victim, his first time up as a pinch hitter, takes outside ball 1. Justin Foscue started as the DH. He went 0-2 tonight. The Astros have won. The Tigers have lost. With a Ranger win, they move back into the third wild card spot. Here's the pitch. Inside and low. With a loss, they find themselves 3 games behind the Astros and 1.5 games behind the Tigers for those two available playoff positions. And remember, being 3 games behind the Astros is really like being 4 games back, because the Astros won the season series and would win any tiebreak. Here's the pitch. Swing and a miss. Peterson was cutting for the downs there. Looking to tie the game on that 2-0 pitch, but didn't get it on a high fastball at 98. So the count to Jock is 2-1. Peterson against Alvarado, 0-1 with a strikeout in his career. Cody Freeman is due next. The set. And the pitch. And that's high and inside. A check swing, and he did not go. On the bench for the Rangers, two left-handed batters, Nicky Lopez and Jared Kelnick. And the right-handed hitting catcher, Austin Wins, who was playing for the A's when we were here back in April. Three balls and a strike, the count on Jock. Here's the pitch. Swing and a miss. Another huge rip. And the count is 3-2 on Peterson. Lovely night here in Sacramento. The temperature has dropped to 68 degrees. It was 81 when we started. We continue to have that 9-mile-an-hour wind out toward left field. Full count to Jock with Duran at second, two outs. Here's the pitch. Ball four. The tying runs are on. Cody Freeman is due. And Nicky Lopez is going to pinch hit for Freeman. Nicky Lopez is going to pinch hit for Freeman. So Lopez, the left-handed batter, will pinch hit here. He's batting 276 as a Ranger with a home run and 20 runs batted in. He finds a way into every game. This is the 57th consecutive game that Lopez has played in for the Rangers. First and second, two outs. Freeman tonight was 0 for 2 and a walk. Lopez, no doubt, will stay in the game at second base. Five, a ball and a strike. Lopez has never faced Elvis Alvarado before. One ball, one strike, two on and two outs, and a two-run A's lead. The set by Alvarado. And here's the pitch. Lopez fouls it back. It was more heat at 99 miles an hour. And Alvarado's a strike away from getting out of this. The Rangers are 1-for-3 with men in scoring position. Berger's home run, the one hit. The A's are 1-for-7 but have two solo homers. A 1-2 delivery, and Lopez fouls it off to the left. Tonight's attendance, 8,082, so a couple of thousand below their season average. 1,082, so a couple of thousand below their season average. We'll have another game tomorrow night at 8:40 Texas time, and then Sunday at 3:05 Texas time before coming home to face the Washington Nationals Tuesday night. 3 against Washington, 3 against the Angels. The set and the pitch to Lopez. And that's lifted in the air to left field. Playable for Soderstrom. Back a step and waiting. And he hauls it in. That closes out the inning. No runs. A hit. Two men left.
9: The Texas Rangers.
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0: 5-3, the A's are leading. And Tyler Alexander is on to pitch the bottom of the eighth. Donovan Walton is due, but we're going to get a pinch hitter for Walton, as this is Tommy White, a right-handed batter, hitting for the second baseman, Walton. White, a rookie, swings and misses. It is nothing and one. He's hitting .244. No homers and a run batted in. He's had 90 big league at-bats. Can that be right? He has one RBI and 90 at-bats with a .244 average? I believe it is. And the pitch is low. Make it one ball and one strike on White. Will be followed by Jonah Heim and then Henry Bolte. Walton in this spot was 0-for-3, struck out a couple of times. Here's the pitch from Alexander, and that's high and outside for a ball. Tyler, the Ranger leader in games pitched, on for the 55th time. 3-2 record for Tyler, a 3.10 ERA, 4 saves. He delivers, and the pitch is fouled off, sliced down the right field line, and back out of play. So Rocker went 5, he allowed 3 runs, he gets no decision. Silseth gave up the go-ahead home run in his one inning of work. That one was hit by Jeff McNeil. Ahlstrom in one inning gave up the home run to Lawrence Butler. And now it's Alexander. The southpaw delivers. And there's a check swing roller, and that goes out into right field. An excuse me base hit for the pinch hitter Tommy White as he tried to hold up on the swing and wound up just floating it in between first and second. It's a leadoff single for the A's here in the eighth, and it brings up Jonah Heim, who will bat from the right side of the plate.
1: White almost made contact after his other hand left the bat. That's how much of a check swing it was.
0: Very fluky hit. Jonah has flied out twice and grounded out. White with a short lead over at first. Alexander delivers, and the pitch is high and outside for ball one. White does not have a stolen base. He has one attempt. Alexander works always in short sleeves, the number 13 on his back. He comes home, and the pitch is inside. Didn't miss by much, and the count at 2 balls and no strikes. Kansas City leads the Angels 7-6. Kansas City batting in the top half of the ninth at the Big A. A set by Alexander, and the pitch, and that's upstairs for a ball. Make it 3 balls and no strikes. Well, the A's have had base runners in every inning tonight. Ranger pitching has been unable to achieve a single 1-2-3 inning tonight. With 3-0, that's a strike, and the count is 3-1. And again, the A's a fine offensive club, but they're without most of their big guns. Rooker and Langoliers and Kurtz. 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And the payoff pitch. The runner goes. The pitch is low. Ball 4. And Alexander's in some hot water. First and second and nobody out. The A's leading 5-3. And Henry Bolte is coming to the plate. In the ninth, the Rangers are due to send up numbers 8, 9, and 1. Diaz, Carter, and Langford. The A's have a very fluid closer situation. Their saves have been very evenly distributed, but the leader is Hogan Harris with 11. He's also had 5 blown saves. Bolte is 0-for-3, is grounded out twice and struck out. Rangers look for the bunt. They have the corners creeping, and he shows bunt. And he bunts it out in front of the plate. The throw goes to third by Diaz, and he throws it away down the left field line. A run is home. Stopping at third base is Heim. And then to second base goes Bolte, who made a terrible bunt. But Elias Diaz threw the ball on the foul side of the bag at third, and Duran couldn't handle it. It turned out to be a disaster, and it's now 6-3 in favor of the A's.
1: And it will go down as an error on Elias Diaz. As you might expect there, you detailed why. Eric, the throw offline, pulling Duran off the bag beyond the foul line. And now it's a three-run deficit.
0: Well, Diaz made the correct play throwing to third. He had White dead to rights over there if the throw had been on the bag and no tag was required. All you needed to do is get a force play. And Jordan Teagues is going out to the mound right now to talk to Tyler Alexander. As White has scored, Hines at third base, Bolte is at second. He doesn't get credit for a sacrifice. That is a fielder's choice and an error on the catcher, Diaz. So the hill the Rangers have to climb just got a whole lot steeper. And it is 6-3 in favor of the A's with nobody out here in the bottom of the eighth. And Jeff McNeil coming up. McNeil is a triple shy of the cycle. He doubled in the second, singled in the fourth, homered in the sixth. The home run put the A's in front, breaking a 3-3 tie. He flied out in his first at bat. He's a former batting champ with the Mets back in 2022 when he batted 326. Rangers bring the infield in. It's lefty to lefty. Alexander deals. And there's a ground ball past first baseman Jake Berger down the line. That will score two. Into second base goes McNeil, and he's going to stop there rather than try for third and go for the cycle. He slams on the brakes at second base, settles for a two-run double, and he's made the score 8-3 A's. Just over the bag, beyond the reach of Jake Berger. And with the infield playing in, Berger had no chance to get it, didn't even come close. So what a day for Jeff McNeil, a four-hit game now and three RBIs with three extra base hits. Two of the three runs are earned runs against Alexander, one is unearned. Here's the pitch, and it is fouled back by Alika Williams, who came on for Jacob Wilson, who was hit in the left hand by a pitch in the first inning. Williams has gone 0-for-2 and a walk. Eight and one for the A's, 3-4-1 for the Rangers. And the pitch is very high. The count at a ball and a strike. There's still nobody out here in the bottom of the eighth inning. Alexander set again. Here's the pitch. There's a high drive toward the left field corner. Long run for Langford. It is hooking. Langford lunging, and he can't come up with it. That's a fair ball. Around to third base. McNeil will stop there on a double by Williams. They failed to score as McNeil was tagging at second base and unable to come home, playing it safe with nobody out. But runners at second and third now for Tyler Soderstrom. How much worse can it get here? Soderstrom has singled, flied out, struck out, and walked. He is 1-for-3. Rangers with the infield in. Three runs home in the inning. 8-3 our score. And the pitch is fouled off to the left and out of play. And now there's action out in the Rangers bullpen. The Rangers don't want to have Alexander waste too many bullets here in a game that at this point appears to be a lost cause. The pitch, swing and a miss on a sweeper away. And the count is 0-2. Remember, this inning started with the fluky check swing single by Tommy White. But then Heim drew a walk. Bolte made the bad bunt, but Diaz throw beyond the reach of Duran. Then McNeil, a two-run double. And Williams following with a single. Actually made it into a double, but the run didn't score. And Soderstrom swings and misses on a sweeper away. That's the first out of the inning. Punch out for Alexander. And it brings up Zach Geloff, the right-handed hitter. He's gone 0-for-2 and a pair of walks tonight. The A's leading the season series 4-3 coming into play today. Rangers and A's split the 4 games here in April. And Alexander misses down and in. Last year, the Rangers won the season series over the West Sacramentos, 8-5. Tomorrow, the Rangers face the A's toughest starting pitcher, JT Ginn, who has a 3.40 ERA. The pitch is down low. The Rangers no doubt recall Ginn as the starting pitcher in the final game played at the Oakland Coliseum. 2-0 the count. Here's the pitch. That's in the dirt, scooped out by Diaz. And Alexander's behind at 3-0. Well, all four Ranger pitchers have given up runs tonight. Rocker charged with 3, Silseth 1, Alstrom 1. Now Alexander. Silseth is on the hook for the loss. Gave up the go-ahead home run to McNeil. Here's the pitch, and that is inside. That turns Gelof off the plate, and it loads the bases with ball 4. And it brings up Lawrence Butler. Butler 1-for-4 with a home run that made it 5-3 back in the 7th inning. Silseth, by the way, is 3-2 on the year, but all of his decisions coming with the Angels. He has not had a decision with the Rangers. And Medina is the pitcher of record right now for the A's out of the bullpen. And we are going to get a visit to the mound by Sean Fields, one of the Rangers' athletic trainers, along with pitching coach Jordan Teagues and manager Skip Schumacher. The bases are loaded here with 1 out in the bottom of the 8th inning. The A's have broken it open at 8-3. And there is some sort of concern for Tyler Alexander, who's going to come out of the ballgame right now. And we are going to get a pitching change. So with the A's on top by the score of 8-3 in the last of the 8th, let's pause for these messages on the Trajan Wealth Rangers Radio Network.
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0: Just recalled today, veteran southpaw Marco Gonzalez comes to the mound. It's his 3rd appearance as a Ranger. His first two each went 3 innings. He had 3 scoreless innings against the White Sox back on July 21st. 3 innings allowing just 1 run at Tampa Bay on July the 30th. And then he was sent down, designated for assignment, cleared waivers, re-signed by the Rangers, and now he is back with a 1.50 ERA for the season. With Alexander having left the game due to a physical issue, Gonzalez, who had started warming up, will have as much time as he needs to get ready, and it looks like he doesn't need any more, as he will face Lawrence Butler here. With the bases loaded and 1 out, 3 runs home here in the bottom of the 8th, and the A's leading by the score of 8-3. Butler homered off the lefty Robbie Alstrom in the 7th inning. His 10th home run, his 34th run batted in. He hit 21 home runs last year. Here's the pitch. And a ground ball hit to second. It could be two. Lopez to Seager on to first. They got them both. One pitch from Marco Gonzalez. Two outs. And the inning is over. To the ninth we go. 8-3 A's on the Trajan Wealth Rangers Radio Network.
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0: Left-hander Hogan Harris will pitch the ninth inning for the A's. They're on top by the score of 8-3. It's his 56th appearance. He's 3-1 with a 3.63 ERA. 11 saves and 5 blown saves. The league hitting .241 against Harris. Elias Diaz first step for the Rangers in the ninth. Texas trailing 8-3. Thanks for joining us. Eric Nadel and Ted Emrick with you. Matt Hicks has the night off, has the weekend off, and Jared Sandler's filling in for Dave Raymond on TV. Diaz takes strike one. Nothing and one to the Ranger catcher with Evan Carter on deck and then Wyatt Langford. And the pitch is down and away. The count at one ball and one strike. Rangers needing a miracle now, down by five into the ninth inning. Harris, short rocking motion, delivers and throws one to the backstop over the mitt of Jonah Heim. And the count now at two balls and one strike. Here's the pitch. That is fouled back. And the count at two and two. Just four hits for the Rangers today. They had none through the first four innings against the starter Gage Jump. And Diaz swings and he fouls one back. In the revamped defensive alignment for the A's, Zach Gelof is now at second base and Tommy White is at third base. The pitch is inside and low. The A's have used all their bench players except for their backup catcher, Brian Servin. Here's the pitch, and that's fouled off to the right. The Rangers have not used Jared Kelnick or Austin Wins. 3-2, the count on Diaz. Rangers in danger of losing their fourth straight and falling three games behind the Astros in the division. And a game and a half behind Detroit in the wild card race. Payoff pitch, and Diaz hits a drive toward the right field corner, slicing deep in the corner, and that is a foul ball. Great effort out there by Lawrence Butler, sliding into the side wall, but couldn't quite reach the ball. And Diaz, who was already around for his base, trudges back to the plate. Again, the big scores earlier. The White Sox beat Detroit 9-5 in Detroit, and the Astros came from behind and scored five times in the bottom of the 10th to beat Seattle 10-7. Those are the games of most interest to the Rangers on the Quick Trip scoreboard. 3-2, and the payoff pitch, and that's dribbled foul off to the left over toward the Athletics third base dugout, and a new baseball tossed out to Hogan Harris. Three balls, two strikes, payoff pitch, foul back again. The A's scored three times in the first inning today on a Carlos Cortez two-out double. Jake Berger tied it with a three-run homer in the sixth, the last batter faced by Gage Jump. But then Jeff McNeil homered in the sixth off of Silseth to put the A's in front. And now another foul off the bat of Diaz. This is now an 11-pitch battle, starting off the ninth inning against Hogan Harris. And the value of this at-bat is maybe the Rangers get Harris's pitch count up so high it makes him unavailable for tomorrow. Here's the pitch, and there's another foul on the left side. That's 12 pitches thrown already here to Elias Diaz. Harris is the fifth A's pitcher following Jump, Medina, Rahm, and Alvarado. 3-2 again, here it comes. And there's a dribbler back to the mound. Fielded by Harris, sidearms to first in time on the 13th pitch. Elias Diaz is retired. And there's one out here in the top of the ninth for Evan Carter. The big play in the game was that home run by Jeff McNeil that snapped the 3-3 tie. That is your Whataburger What a Play of the Game, brought to you by Whataburger. Here's Carter going lefty against lefty. He had a single in the fifth inning against the lefty Jump, and he takes outside here for ball one. Evan is 1-for-3 tonight. He's lined out to short and grounded out to second base. 1-0, and that pitch is a strike on the outside corner. Tomorrow, the Rangers will face a right-handed starter in JT Ginn, and then Sunday, a lefty in Jacob Lopez. Here's the pitch. It is outside. And another rookie starter had his way with the Rangers tonight in Gage Jump. Against the four rookie starters the Rangers have faced in a row, they've scored a total of just 6 runs. The pitch is outside. That's in 21 2/3 innings.
12: Pitcher's challenging the pitch.
0: They scored 6 runs. That's an ERA just over 2. There's going to be a challenge right here. And it turns out the pitch was outside.
12: The pitch is the ball. The Athletics are out of challenges.
0: So the A's are out of challenges. And Jonah Heim had challenged that one. And the count is 3-1 on Carter with one out in the ninth. The pitch in there for a strike. 3-2. The A's 8 runs on 9 hits and an error. The Rangers 3 runs on 4 hits and an error. Payoff pitch. And Carter hits a one-hopper right out to the second baseman, Geloff. Sweeps a sidearm throw to first. And there are two outs. And Wyatt Langford is coming up. Our player of the game is Jeff McNeil with a single, two doubles, and a homer. 3 runs batted in. The player of the game brought to you by Perimeter Global Logistics. 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Langford is 0-for-3, a walk and a stolen base, and he takes strike one. Brandon Nimmo would be next. Harris to the plate, and he missed down low with that one. One ball, one strike. Another rough night in Rangerland. 1-1 delivery, fouled at the plate, and the count is 1-2. Rangers on the verge of losing their fourth straight game. Harris to the plate, and that is low. Two balls and two strikes, the count on Wyatt Langford. Langford now three hits in his last 36 times up. And on this road trip, one for 14. Two balls, two strikes, two outs, the pitch, it's high. And the count has gone full. Many in the crowd standing now here at Sutter Health Park. 3-2. And the payoff pitch. And Langford swings. It's a broken bat roller to third. White up with it. Drops it. Langford will be safe on an error. And the Rangers are not yet dead. They are still barely breathing. And Brandon Nimmo is coming up. Nimmo has gone 0 for 4 tonight. Now 4 for 18 on the trip. Harris back to the belt. He's thrown 25 pitches now. And the pitch is in there for a strike. So the point we made during the 12-pitch Diaz at bat, a salient point now that the pitch count is up as high as it is. It certainly might impact Harris tomorrow if he pitches. There goes the runner not being held. There's a swing and a high bounding ball to second. Gailoff with a lob over to first. That ends the ball game. The Athletics have won it by the score of 8-3. We'll be back with the totals after this on the Trajan Wealth Rangers Radio Network.
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0: The totals in West Sacramento look like this. The A's 8 runs, 9 hits, 2 errors, and 9 left. The Rangers 3 runs on 4 hits, 1 error, and 8 left. Medina the winner, he is 3-3. Silseth the loser, he's 0-1 as a Ranger, 3-3 overall. The game took 3 hours and 1 minute before a crowd of 8,082, so the Rangers lose their fourth consecutive game. They dropped to 60-63 on the year. They're now 3 games behind the Astros in the American League West. And in the wild card hunt, the Rangers now a game and a half behind the Tigers, who hold the number 3 wild card position. The A's, for their part, win their 48th game. They're now 48-74 as they snap a 3-game losing streak. Home run for the Rangers by Jake Berger, a 3-run shot in the 6th inning. And for the A's, the game-winning home run by Jeff McNeil in the 6th inning came off Silseth to break a 3-3 tie, followed by Lawrence Butler's home run in the 7th inning off Robbie Alstrom. And then icing on the cake, 3 more runs in the 8th inning, including a 2-run double by Jeff McNeil, who had a single, 2 doubles, and a homer, and 3 runs batted in the ballgame tonight. Well, tomorrow, Mackenzie Gore will go to the mound. He'll make his 26th start of the year. He is 6-9 with an earned run average of 4.43. For the A's, it'll be John Thomas Ginn, known as JT Ginn, right-hander out of Mississippi State and Brandon, Mississippi. He's gone 8-6 with an earned run average of 3.41. Again, against the Rangers in his career, has made 6 starts, a 1-1 record, and a 4.08 ERA. And he has been the most consistent starter that the A's have had this year. And many felt that he would be a strong candidate for the All-Star team this year, but in fact, he was not selected. Then the Sunday game, the finale of this road trip, will be Cody Bradford against Jacob Lopez. Bradford has made 2 starts. He's 0-1 with a 2.38 ERA. Lopez at 5-4 with an earned run average of 5.38. He'll be making his 17th start and his 20th appearance of the season. Then the Rangers head back home. They have a day off on Monday, and they will host the Washington Nationals Tuesday, Wednesday, and Thursday night. And if the Rangers stay in order in their rotation, as you certainly expect they would, Cal Quantrill would pitch the opener against the Nationals on Tuesday. For our engineer here in West Sacramento, R.J. DeSanto, for Dylan Moore and Jet Nelson back in Master Control, for Matt Hicks, for Jared Sandler, for Ted Emmerich, I'm Eric Nadel. Thanks for listening. The final again, the Athletics 8 and the Rangers 3. Stay tuned for post-game game day. So long, everybody.
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19: Daphne Caruana Galizia was a Maltese investigative journalist and blogger who spent her life fighting for truth, justice, and decency in a country overrun by corruption. 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

0: Rangers Live continues here across the Tower Bridge in West Sacramento. It's now four consecutive losses with the Rangers in the thick of a division race, in a race for a wild card spot in the American League. They drop another one. It's time to the A's. 8-3, the final scores. We welcome you inside Sutter Health Park. Rangers game day presented by Toyota. A's fans certainly happy. They're all sticking around. I believe there's fireworks that are about to start here behind me momentarily. There was fireworks off the bat of Jake Berger. He had certainly been looking for that after a 15-game home run drought. What a big knock that was in the sixth inning with the Rangers trailing 3-0. But the A's tack on five runs from there and win it 8-3. We go upstairs and we join Jared Sandler and Mike Bassick, who had the call on TV, of course. This is an athletics team that, coming into this series, guys, had by far the worst run differential in baseball. Yes, they have the worst record. The Angels just had the worst record. But to put things in perspective, the Athletics have been outscored by more than 100 runs than the Angels had to that point. We're talking about minus 180 on the season, and yet this is just where the Rangers are, Mike, even after that huge hit by Jake Berger to even the score. The bullpen then gives up five runs from there.
1: Well, there's no easy way to put this. As a team, the Rangers are playing bad baseball. They're doing things to lose baseball games. They're not doing enough things to win baseball games. I would love to be positive and optimistic about certain things. It's just tough to look at this team right now, whether it's defensively, offensively, or pitching, the three major categories in the game, and say, but I like what I'm seeing here. And that's the tough part about this road trip, is you're putting yourself in a really tough position to be a playoff team at the end of the year. And probably, Jared, the easiest time in baseball history in the American League to make the playoffs.
2: Yeah, just with how rough the American League West is and what that third wildcard spot's looking like. I thought what you said there was on the money, not doing things to win games. I was thinking about this a couple weeks ago when the Rangers were navigating these injuries, and you're thinking about how they're making do with the bullpen and some of the challenges they've had to overcome. And I was just thinking, the 2025 Rangers found ways to lose games. The 2026 Rangers have found ways to win games. But that script is kind of flipped. And, Ted, I don't know if the Rangers come back and put up three runs or two runs if they put up a zero in the bottom of the eighth, but just little things like that. And maybe that little thing ends up in Tyler Alexander having to throw more pitches and not being available tomorrow. The Athletics not having to use a certain reliever who's now fresh tomorrow. I mean, it all adds up, but the Rangers just not doing what they need to do to win games. And I did think that home run by Jeff McNeil, even though there was still plenty of time left, yep. I just think you get that big home run by Jake Berger, you tie the game. It'd be great to get the bats up in a tie game in the seventh inning, and for the Athletics to come back and hit that home run, it takes some of the wind out of your sails.
1: Yeah, and Ted, I would say this, and I don't know. I have not played Major League Baseball in a long time, but I know the stretch of games the Rangers have had. After a game like this, being a pitcher, I would be walking back to that clubhouse going, it's about time to flip a spread table. It's about time to get cussed out. It's about time where you're walking back to that clubhouse and it's like, we're about to get a chewing and we deserve it. And I'm not saying those always work. In fact, quite a few times they don't work. But I don't even know if it happens anymore in sports. But it feels like one of those times where it's time to flip a table.

0: The AL West is slipping away a little bit. I mean, it could change, but right now it's the wild card that seems like the more likely path. The Rangers just a half game back. But no, you're right. I mean, 162 games certainly gives you enough sample size to understand who a team is. We're 123 games in. You more or less know. I mean, the Rangers are what their record says they are. Now, they could maybe go on a run and, get up three games over. They could be, within that range. But the Rangers right now, 123 games in, haven't done enough to take advantage of a big opportunity.
1: Now the fireworks have started here in West Sacramento. A's fans enjoying this one for sure. An 8-3 victory over the Rangers. We will step aside here on Rangers game day. We'll continue to wrap this one up right after this on RSN.
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And the fireworks on display here on a Friday night at Sutter Health Park. Jake Berger set them off in the sixth inning. Rangers were down 3-0 and working against Gage Jump. Berger, who had not homered since late July,

0: Crawford on the road since late June. Put a charge into this one to tie the score. It's one of those moments you feel like the clouds just lifted, something that was much needed, but the ball certainly lifted up and out of the Coors Field of the American League. But the A's put up five runs from there and win it 8-3 here tonight. And we'll wrap up Rangers game day after this.
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0: Sacramento. Rangers fall 8-3. It's now four consecutive losses for Texas. Let's go inside the Rangers clubhouse and hear from Skip Schumacher.
11: Skip, we've seen the bullpen be really good at times this year. This just wasn't a great night for them. I mean, when did you see it start to go wrong?
12: Well, I mean, just one pitch here and there and a couple home runs were hit, unfortunately. Still Seth with, you know, a couple quick outs and then, you know, a pitch that was on the white line inside and McNeil got to it. McNeil had a great day, unfortunately, against us tonight. And then Ahlstrom's been really good against lefties, just kind of hung a pitch and Butler got to it. And after that, we just kind of played sloppy, you know, behind Alexander, unfortunately, had a really good you know, play for us on the defensive side to potentially get a double play ball with the bunt right in front of Diaz. Just couldn't play catch tonight, and it unraveled from there.
11: The Athletics bullpen has struggled at times this year. When Jump was out of the game, what did you notice in those later innings, the at-bats against the Athletics bullpen?
12: Well, first of all, Berger had a big hit at the middle of the game. You know, we were looking for the big hit, kind of a momentum swinging play or change of, you know, emotion in the dugout, and Berger provided that. It was an amazing at bat. Jump is a really good young pitcher, and for him to be able to tie it up and then get to the bullpen was huge at the time. Their bullpen shut us down. I mean, it was you know, a couple guys that, you know, we had on base in the middle of the inning, seventh inning, you know, just looking for the big hit, just couldn't get the big hit. You know, they got the big hit, and that's the reason why they won. So, yeah, we had some walks, some good at-bats, and then just, again, couldn't get the crooked number, unfortunately.
11: You've said it in the past, the best way to turn this thing around is just win one game. But what do you draw on during times like this when wins are hard to come by?
12: Yeah, it's a combination of things right now. You know, when you're hitting losing streaks, it's you know, the whole team is, you know, trying to do whatever they can to, you know, to get this thing right. You know, unfortunately, we only had, you know, four hits tonight. And, you know, the bullpen, you know, kind of had a tough night. And those nights happen. Unfortunately, it's you know, one thing after another right now. And, you know, we got to stop the bleeding somehow. And hopefully it starts tomorrow.
11: Thanks, Skip.
12: Thank you.
13: And remember, you can watch the Rangers on Roku now. 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Well, Skip Schumacher talked about the bullpen. This game started with Kamar Rocker, and now Laura is with Kamar.
11: Kamar, it seemed tonight like you were behind a lot in a lot of counts. I mean, what just felt off for you tonight in terms of command?
14: Yeah, just playing behind the whole game. Kind of had to make do what I had, and ended up getting through it, so got the team in a position to win, and wish we could have just kind of fought our way or played back and forth a little bit, but just didn't have my best stuff tonight, but found a way to get through it, so it was fun.
11: It's been a really tough road trip for this group. I mean, what has been the collective reaction that you've noticed in the clubhouse at this point?
14: Yeah, I mean, it's just that time right now where it's a rough stretch, but the positive is we're going through it right now, so I think we have a chance to play our best ball that's ahead of us, and I think we're going to do that here soon, but right now we just keep facing adversity, keep learning from it, and keep moving forward.
13: And Kamar Rocker's thrown the most pitches in his career in the last two starts. Might just show it for Rocker. Tomorrow, the page turns with Mackenzie Gore stepping to the hill. He'll oppose the A's best starter this year, and JT Ginn has got that 3.41 ERA. 8:30 Texas time tomorrow night here on RSN and the Rangers Radio Network. Will be on the air at 8 here with Rangers Game Day. Thanks so much for joining us for our entire outstanding crew. Ted Emmerich saying so long from West Sacramento.
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17: 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A black man from the projects comes forward with information about the case.
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17: But out of nowhere, he goes from star witness to prime suspect.
19: And then that's it. They turn on him.
17: 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Lee Harris is sentenced to 90 years.
20: I get 90 years for killing somebody I have never seen.
17: Behind Bars Lee finds an unlikely ally in his celly, Robert. The pair are like chalk and cheese. There's no way their paths would ever cross on the outside. But as a fellow inmate, Robert sees through the lies and vows to do the unthinkable. Clear Lee's name.
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24: 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And Friday afternoons at 4:40, it's our Hall of Fame voice, Eric Nadel. 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
25: Plays badly out of the gate, but you brought in Cousins. You're not beholden to him to a ton of money, but it's still the idea of, all right, you did bring him in to bring Mendoza along. If the teacher and the pupil, can agree and the pupil's showing that he can get the job done in practice on the film sessions and everything else, yeah, throw him out there. Have at it. The beauty of it is, given your current roster, you don't have to. And I think that's going to be the curious case for Kubiak. But why did you have to slight Aiden O'Connell like he was just being patted on the head there?
26: Because he is.
25: He's got a shot too.
26: He does not have a shot. But just go back to what you said there when you quoted. What did Clint Kubiak say? This is Kirk's job to lose. Not this is Kirk's job. This is Kirk's job to lose, implying that the door is open for him to
25: lose. That's semantics, though.
26: If you're the Raiders, you want to tamp this down. You are saying it's Kirk's job.
25: About hope in Raider of the Tomar.
26: If you're really at this point saying we're protecting him no matter what, we're not going to see him. This is good. Guys, I know you want to get clicks on the internet and everything else, but I'm not going to give it to you. This is Kirk Cousins' job. No, instead it's Kirk's job to lose, and now other guys are going to get more of a chance. Right? And it's got nothing to do with Cousins, because look, Cousins has played well in the game last night. He had a couple of big bounce back practices after some not so great practices, and then the run in with Max Crosby at the end of last week. But this is really all about Mendoza, whether he was better than they expected, or they decided if Mendoza is this good, whatever benchmarks they set for him, we're going to give him a chance to keep running with this and maybe win the job. And that's exactly what we saw last night.
25: October 18th, the Bills go to Las Vegas. I think I was waiting for subliminal messages that you need to get ready for that home date.
26: Buy these tickets now. Dude, there's no way they're waiting October for Fernando Mendoza. There is no way. That's absolutely not happening.
25: Captain Kirk.
26: No. He's getting demoted. He's now going to be Second Lieutenant Kirk or Commander Kirk. That's right. Commander Kirk is one rank below Captain. Commander Kirk.
25: Speaking of Captain Kirk, you see he's doing a metal show in Chicago in a week's time.
26: He is. Like, he's touring.
25: Yeah.
26: He's like 96 and he's touring.
25: Hey, man, still getting after it. He does all the cons.
26: I mean, he's still a captain.
25: No,
26: he's... Wait a minute. So, take me back here now. So Captain Kirk was Captain Kirk. When he got promoted,
25: Admiral.
26: He was Kirk. Admiral. That's okay. I'm saying for some reason Commander Kirk sounds familiar, but he wasn't demoted. No. He was Admiral.
25: Admiral Kirk.
26: Okay, got it. Okay,
25: yeah, let's go. Shatner.
26: Okay, yeah.
25: Does he still block us?
26: I don't know.
25: Because we were affiliated with Ben Maller.
26: He He's touring now. I mean, I think he's a rock and roll star now. I mean, you got to be okay with people, you know, saying what they say about you.
25: So fantastic.
26: Yeah. Oh, that's how it goes, man. I mean, you got to have some thick skin when you want to, you know, tour and be in the world of social media, man.
25: Rock and roll, baby.
26: You got to do that.
25: Come on now.
26: But get ready, Fernando Mendoza. I bet, again, he's got to play well in the next two games. Now, maybe he plays so well in the second game, they say, we've made our decision. We're not going to let anybody know until now, and he's not going to play in the last preseason game. I could see that too. But if just in case they want to say, we want to see it go the way it's going to go, and in that way it's kind of a fixed competition where if we see a result that we like, that's where we're going to go no matter what. It's not like, hey, both guys are coming in here, we're flipping a coin, and you get the reps at the ones one day, you get the reps the next day, and we're really going to see you battle it out. No, I think this is going exactly how they hoped it would go, and they're going to continue to slow play it. And what Clint Kubiak did was he bought themselves another week. They bought themselves a week of, hey, Fernando is great, a few more reps with the ones. All of a sudden now, Saturday turns into Sunday, turns into Monday, and Tuesday we're getting ready for the game this week. What's it going to be? Well, Kirk's going to play. All three of our guys are going to play. And you've bought another week of his development without having to do it under the harsh spotlight of now you are the savior because you're the starting quarterback.
25: And we get a full week of Raiderdom. You're selling
26: Raiders,
25: hope for another week.
26: Raiders, yeah. Exit out by the Fresca, exit Swollen Dome, the Jason Smith Show with my best friend, Mike Harmon. Coming up next, I'm pretty sure that one sports topic that has everybody mad, they shouldn't be mad about. I'll tell you why coming up next right here. Jason and Mike, Fox Sports Radio. Because we're about positivity on a Friday night.
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5: Marty Markowitz had his share of problems. Troubles at work. A failing relationship. His parents had recently died. And so Marty decided to get some professional help. In the summer of 1981, he walked into the office of a psychiatrist named Ike Hirschkoff.
6: I go into his office, and we looked at each other, and he said, okay, why are you here?
5: Marty liked Ike, and Ike, well, he seemed to see something in Marty.
6: At the end of the first session, he said, I'm going to take you on as a patient. And he says, you know, I don't do that with everybody.
5: But this psychiatrist, it would turn out, wasn't like other psychiatrists.
6: He cut me off from everybody. So the only person I could turn to was Dr. Ike.
5: And from the moment Marty started seeing him, he began to change.
7: We didn't see him. I mean, he lived around the corner. And, like, suddenly we didn't go there anymore. And, like, he wasn't coming over anymore. It's as if somebody died.
5: If Marty Markowitz had known what he was walking into when he first visited that office, he probably would have walked right out the door and never come back. This is a story about power, control, and turning to the wrong person for help for more than 29 years.
6: When Ike instructed me to buy this house, Ike told me, no, you can't use the master bedroom. You're going to stay in the back section of the house.
8: Oh, I'm trying to think when it really got nuts. 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
5: I'm Joe Nocera, columnist for Bloomberg Opinion.
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25: I'm Julian Edelman. That's Rob Gronkowski. And guess what, folks? We're teammates again. And we're going to welcome you guys all to Dudes on Dudes.
26: Dudes on Dudes.
25: That sounds a little weird, but that's what this is going to be. Roberto, what's Dudes on Dudes?
26: Well, I'm a dude, you're a dude, and Dudes on Dudes is our brand new show. And we're going to see who the ultimate dude really is.
25: The premise of this show is going to be, we're going to highlight players, peers, guys that we played against, legends from the past. We'll get into the types of dudes. What kind of types of dudes are there, Gronk?
26: A lot of different types of dudes. We got studs, wizards. We got freaks.
25: Or dudes, dude.
26: We got dogs.
25: Dog. We'll break down their games. 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Is Randy Moss a stud or a freak? Is Tom Brady a dog or a dudes, dude?
26: We're gonna find out, Jules. New episodes drop every Thursday during the NFL season.
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27: The Dodgers took the late ball game Friday, beating Milwaukee 3-1 as the Brewers left bases loaded in the ninth against Edwin Diaz. Kansas City was a winner at the Angels 7-6. Jack Caglione, homer and five RBIs. Colorado won at San Francisco 5-2. The Giants will host the All-Star game in 2028. Next year, the Cubs will. The Cubs won Friday at Wrigley Field.

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3: 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And boy, oh boy, do they have a lot to say about it. 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
16: In an NFL exhibition Friday night, Tampa Bay won at the Jets 24-16. Jets QB Geno Smith was out with a sore foot, but the Jets did lead 10-0 in the first quarter with rookie Cade Klubnik at quarterback. The Cleveland Cavaliers are trading Dennis Schroeder to the Hornets. WNBA Indiana over Dallas 98-87. Caitlin Clark 29 points, 10 assists, 1 turnover. Venus Williams lost her first-round match in Cincinnati. Scottie Scheffler leads in Memphis by 3 strokes. In baseball's late game, the Dodgers held on 3-1 over Milwaukee. The win to Yoshinobu Yamamoto. The Brewers left bases loaded in the ninth against Edwin Diaz. Houston got another homer from Yordan Alvarez, number 36 of the year. And Houston then scored 5 runs in the 10th to beat Seattle 10-7. A's over Texas 8-3. The Padres won their 6th straight. White Sox won 9-5 at Detroit. I'm Steve DeSager.
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2: 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A black man from the projects comes forward with information about the case.
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2: 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Lee Harris is sentenced to 90 years.
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2: Behind bars, Lee finds an unlikely ally in his cellie, Robert. The pair are like chalk and cheese. There's no way their paths would ever cross on the outside. But as a fellow inmate, Robert sees through the lies and vows to do the unthinkable. Clear Lee's name.
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14: The Dodgers took the late ball game Friday, beating Milwaukee 3-1 as the Brewers left bases loaded in the ninth against Edwin Diaz. Kansas City was a winner at the Angels 7-6. Jack Caglione homer and five RBIs. Colorado won at San Francisco 5-2. The Giants will host the All-Star game in 2028. Next year, the Cubs will. The Cubs won Friday at Wrigley Field 3-0 over St. Louis. Cincinnati shut out Miami 1-0. The win to the Reds, Chase Burns. He's 14-2. The White Sox won at Detroit 9-5. Padres won their sixth in a row. Victories for Toronto and for Baltimore. The Orioles won at Tampa Bay 6-5, ending a Rays 9-game winning streak. Houston, with 5 in the 10th, beat Seattle 10-7. A's down Texas 8-3. In an NFL preseason matchup, Denver dominated at Atlanta 27-7. It was 24-0 at the half. I'm Steve DeSager.
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5: In March of 2005, financier Jeffrey Epstein is at a charity benefit in New York City. Wall Street titans are in attendance. Rod Stewart is booked to perform. In a photo taken that night, Epstein has his arm around a woman, pulling her head toward his so that his smirking lips graze her temple. Epstein is tan and relaxed, and he looks like he doesn't have a care in the world. On that same day, 1,200 miles south, a 14-year-old girl in Palm Beach, Florida, gives a statement to the police that will launch an investigation. But maybe Epstein is right not to be worried.
6: Nobody cared what these women had to say. Their insights were ignored as the feds and then the state made this case go away.
7: Mr. Epstein should have been looking at a potential sentence of 360 years at a minimum. But that's not what happened, because there was a power dynamic here, wasn't there?
5: The recent charges against Jeffrey Epstein have brought down a cabinet member and tarnished the reputations of billionaires and elite universities.
8: Here is a group of people, and I gotta say mostly men, who talk a great deal about changing the world, but are fundamentally functioning as a cartel.
9: A very simple question. Who is Jeffrey Epstein?
10: Who is Jeffrey Epstein? Who is in his inner circle?
9: The mystery of Jeffrey Epstein's wealth has never been clarified.
11: He started out as a Dalton teacher, right?
9: Right.
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18: All right, before we get out of here, we got to talk about it. Enes Kanter Freedom.
17: Oh, nope, absolutely not. So long, folks. Hope y'all love dead air for the next 5 minutes.
18: All right. NBA versus NFL on Christmas. Who is owning the birth of our savior? Who's doing it?
19: It's a classic depiction of good versus evil.
18: Because for years, this was the NBA's turf.
17: That's
18: in
17: right.
18: fact, a lot of people felt like the season actually tipped off on Christmas, where you had five or six games, and we still do.
17: Yeah.
18: But they're not alone now.
17: No, they aren't.
18: Encroaching on their territory. Offsides is the NFL.
17: You know, you mentioned Terry Tate, the office linebacker, last week on the show. I think that's what the NFL basically came in and did to the NBA on Christmas. Came in and kicked their ass out.
20: The pain came stronger.
18: The NBA is getting ragdolled?
17: So last year, the NFL's triple header averaged 22.9 million viewers across all their platforms. The NBA's five-game slate averaged 5.5 million viewers.
18: Mm.
17: Now,
18: you know, Britney Spears sells a lot of albums. I don't give a damn.
17: So here's what I'll say, too. It's just like, yes, there's going to be different audiences. There are people who are fans of one league and not the other, but they're also crossover fans, and that's who you're fighting for, the eyeballs you're fighting for on a day like Christmas. I don't think that the NBA should move, because I don't know where they're going to move to. It's kind of a tradition. I want to say a tradition unlike any other, like the Masters. but you expect there to be a slate of NBA games on Christmas Day. If the NFL wants to muscle in and do their thing, sure. But where else is the NBA going to go, I guess, is my question.
18: You just got to present it like it's a great sports day. Hey, the more the merrier. It's Christmas.
17: By the way, I've seen people do that, Adam. They're like, here is the list of play-by-play on Christmas Day. And it was literally, from like a West Coast standpoint, from 9 a.m. until 9 p.m., there are sports on literally every second of the entire day.
18: Well, that's fine.
14: Sports, sports, sports, sports, sports, sports, sports.
18: The gift that keeps on giving on Christmas. Yeah. We're just loaded with games in multiple sports.
17: Yeah, it's like for us, there's a certain sect of people. I'd like to think that I'm one of them, and obviously I love the NFL, but there's something special about the NBA and the slate of NBA games on Christmas Day.
18: Yeah.
17: That maybe I'm just waxing nostalgic. I don't know, but it would feel weird if the NBA didn't have a wide swath of games to choose from or to watch on Christmas.
18: Well, how long ago did the NFL start this? 2 years ago?
17: 2 years ago, I believe.
18: And that's when I first started seeing our guy Noah Eagle on Netflix with Greg Olsen or somebody as his color man on Christmas calling a big game.
17: Because if you remember, there was a while where I believe the NFL will actually move their entire slate of games to Christmas Eve so they wouldn't play on Christmas
18: Day. Right. Wasn't there a Raiders-Saints game on Christmas Eve before?
17: There might have been. I feel like they've done this. I think that they've done this on New Year's Eve in the past, too, where they wouldn't play on New Year's Day to help like preserve like the day for college or whatever. So the NFL
18: Nobody's playing fair anymore. No, Nobody cares.
17: The NFL does not give a riff.
18: Your day, my day, no.
17: It's our day.
18: We're fighting for this day. We're competing at all times. And remember what LeBron James said the first year the NFL did this after a game, I think, against Golden State?
21: LeBron James.
18: He came out and really tried to push the narrative that this is the NBA's day still. He said that.
17: This is the NBA day. Give us our day back or something like that.
18: Yeah, and I'm sure Adam Silver loved it, and he was being a good ambassador for the NBA.
17: It fell on deaf ears.
18: I don't think Roger Goodell gave an F.
22: Evening, Commissioner.
17: Nor should he. Everybody's trying to fight for their own space right now. Every single league is.
18: I think, yeah, everybody for themselves. This is competition. This is big business. The NFL is trying to compete with Apple and Google.
17: Right.
18: Like, that's what
17: Roger
18: they're
17: Goodell
18: looking
17: said
18: at.
17: That.
18: Because they've already beaten every other league.
17: I'd also heard a notion like, oh, maybe the NBA can move the NBA Cup, and maybe a way to combat the NFL is have some NBA Cup elimination games be played on Christmas. It's like, you can't do that. Those games aren't even locked in yet. There's logistical issues. No matter what the NBA does, it's early in the season. This is the third to final week in the NFL season. All these games could be very important. Important NFL games are going to beat NBA games in the regular season any day of the week.
18: Regardless if it's a cup game or not, and as much as I love the NBA and some of the stuff they've done, like the in-season tournament, I'm still not on board with the NBA Cup.
17: Not a fan, huh?
18: I'm not there yet, Kevin. It's my bad. I'm not used to this soccer style.
17: Thank you, Mark. Thank you guys for listening. Much appreciated. Project NIL is next here on Fox Sports Radio. We are Fox Sports.
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10: In an NFL exhibition Friday night, Tampa Bay won at the Jets 24-16. Jets QB Geno Smith was out with a sore foot, but the Jets did lead 10-0 in the first quarter with rookie Cade Klubnik at quarterback. The Cleveland Cavaliers are trading Dennis Schroeder to the Hornets. WNBA Indiana over Dallas 98-87. Caitlin Clark, 29 points, 10 assists, 1 turnover. Venus Williams lost her first-round match in Cincinnati. Scottie Scheffler leads in Memphis by 3 strokes. In baseball's late game, the Dodgers held on 3-1 over Milwaukee. The win to Yoshinobu Yamamoto. The Brewers left bases loaded in the ninth against Edwin Diaz. Houston got another homer from Yordan Alvarez, number 36 of the year. And Houston then scored 5 runs in the 10th to beat Seattle 10-7. A's over Texas 8-3. The Padres won their 6th straight. White Sox won 9-5 at Detroit. I'm Steve DeSager.
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14: Well, good morning, good morning, good morning, good morning. Happy, happy Fox Sports Saturday. Oh, yeah. We are deep into August, the middle of August, and it's only fun from here on out. That's right. Except for those who have to go back to school, like my partner over here. This is Project NIL, and we dive into everything with name, image, likeness from college through high school and down to the youth. We cover everything here. Danny DeBernardinis, the athletic director from Penn Charter, one of the oldest high

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1: 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The Odd Couple with Rob Parker and Kelvin Washington. 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
3: A quiet residential neighborhood erupts in chaos. Carmine Galante, the feared boss of the Bonanno crime family, lies dead, his cigar still clutched between his teeth.
4: Masked men walked into Joe and Mary's luncheonette in Brooklyn today and gunned down Carmine Galante, a man believed to be the most powerful mafia chieftain in the country.
3: The execution sent shockwaves through the criminal underworld and set the stage for one of the most pivotal criminal cases in New York City history. From the minds behind the acclaimed television series comes Law and Order: Criminal Justice System. This isn't a scripted drama. These are real stories told by the people who have lived them.
5: My father should have been a dead man.
3: For decades, the mafia had New York City in a stranglehold, with law enforcement seemingly powerless to intervene. But the murder of Carmine Galante marked the beginning of the end. Discover how a group of young prosecutors took on the mafia, and with the help of law enforcement, brought down its most powerful figures. I'm Anna Sega Nicolazzi, and from Wolf Entertainment and iHeart Podcasts, this is Law & Order Criminal Justice System.
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9: The Dodgers took the late ball game Friday, beating Milwaukee 3-1 as the Brewers left bases loaded in the ninth against Edwin Diaz. Kansas City was a winner at the Angels 7-6. Jack Caglione, homer and five RBIs. Colorado won at San Francisco 5-2. The Giants will host the All-Star game in 2028. Next year, the Cubs will. The Cubs won Friday at Wrigley Field 3-0 over St. Louis. Cincinnati shut out Miami 1-0. The win to the Reds, Chase Burns. He's 14-2. The White Sox won at Detroit 9-5. Padres won their sixth in a row. Victories for Toronto and for Baltimore. The Orioles won at Tampa Bay 6-5, ending a Rays 9-game winning streak. Houston with 5 in the 10th beat Seattle 10-7. A's down Texas 8-3. In an NFL preseason matchup, Denver dominated at Atlanta 27-7. It was 24-0 at the half. I'm Steve DeSager.
7: 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Anthony Gargano with the fellas.
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10: Oh, good morning, good morning, good morning, good morning. Happy, happy Fox Sports Saturday. It's the fellas, Jeff Schwartz, Anthony Gargano from the Fox Sports Radio Studios in Los Angeles. As you know, it's back. Sports has finally got a lot to it, right? We're kicking off the NFL preseason. We have college football just a week away. We got week zero coming up shortly. We got, you know, baseball starting to get it real interesting. And then hoops, the NBA comes out with its schedule. So it's all here. And fellas got you covered. Jeff Schwartz, Anthony Gargano. And we saw it, Jeff. We saw week one of the preseason underway. Have you been, like, just ensconced in NFL preseason?
12: Good morning, sir. I've been judgy, if that's the way to put it. I've been judging these teams. You know, I think you're not supposed to, right? It's a preseason, but I mean, I don't know how you don't judge some of these teams, right? With the way they play sometimes. But I've been watching it all, man. I got the film pulled up this morning.
10: Oh,
12: I might take a look at a couple
10: of
12: rookies. I watched some Lions, Blake Miller yesterday.
10: Hey,
12: I like to look at the young guys, see how they're playing. But it is interesting, right? Because if you have preconceived notions about teams, the preseason can really help

0: back, fellas. Aunt Jeff, every Saturday. It's nice to hear Jeff. He's all geeked up. I'm geeked up. All of a sudden, little step. Well, everybody's looking. We got a little jump going on. Best time of the year leading into football. Get to enjoy a couple more weeks of summer and knowing that football's right here. Baseball's heating up. You don't even have to worry about just WNBA, Jeff.
1: Yeah, it was good last night. Good Indiana Fever win.
0: Caitlin, she had a game.
1: Dude, this is basically
0: she's such Caitlin's a great player, man.
1: So this is basically Caitlin's second season, right? Because last year she was hurt for most of the season. And the amount of people that wanted to write her off, like, at the beginning of the season because she started, I guess, slow is kind of wild. She's averaging, like, 29-9 assists the last month of the season. Like, she's insane, dude. She's so good. And people just don't want to, like, it makes no sense, whatever. They're not my problem.
0: Yeah, I got to tell you, I don't understand that a little bit. Not a little bit. I don't get it.
1: Why people don't. Yes. What part?
0: Why they take shots at her constantly? Every time I just see her play, and like you know, like it, I mean, granted, I'm not diving in, but when I do see her play, she's the best player on the floor,
1: easily, and it's not even close. And that's the thing: it's like if you just watch ball with no bias, she controls the entire game herself. And I know Kelsey Mitchell is incredible, her teammate. Her teammate has the record now for most 20-point games in a row. Kelsey Mitchell's incredible. But Kelsey Mitchell gets no assists and no rebounds. Like, Clark gets the 29 points and 10. And she should have had 17 assists. They missed a ton of layups last night. And she controls the entire game. And she also does this while getting defended like no one else in the league. Most teams pick her up at half court. They'll send doubles her way, especially if it's going well. They'll just double her right immediately after past half court, which is insane.
0: Yeah.
1: And she controls the entire tempo of the team and the game and whatnot. So I don't know, man. I mean, not my problem, I guess. I just like watching the Fever play. I watched the Lynx play tonight. The Lynx are fun to watch. I'm gonna play Aces tonight at 8 o'clock. Will be fun to the second screen besides some NFL. So.
0: We got all kinds of it. Here's your lineup today: Vikings, Giants, Panthers, Bills, Browns, Bears, Jaguars, Saints, Rams, Chiefs on the NFL Network.
1: Yeah.
0: Eagles, Ravens, Cowboys, Seahawks on the NFL Network.
1: So
0: there's no room for the W tonight, dude.
1: So a couple things about today's schedule. One is that playing these games at 1 o'clock is absolutely they're out of their minds. Okay, we used to play preseason games all at 7 o'clock because it's hot as can be at 1 o'clock in a lot of these plays. Why are we playing 1 o'clock games in the middle of August? It's so entirely silly. I don't get why the NFL it's for TV, obviously, but why they're doing this. The second thing that I absolutely love, I think we talked about this.
0: Because the Browns and Bears are NFL Network, too. So you got a triple header. Yeah.
1: So when it says NFL Network, all right, it's not a national broadcast. Very rarely is it. Very rarely are they sending their national broadcast crew. What they're doing is they're pulling the home feed for the team. So if it's, you know, Cowboys, Seahawks, like if it's a Cowboys home game, they're the Cowboys home broadcast will be at NFL Network. And then people get really, really upset that they're listening to this game and the visiting team is not being covered. It's because it's the home broadcast. Every team has their own local broadcast for the preseason. And that's what they're pulling. Now, there are sometimes they'll have the national crew show up, but that's kind of rare in the preseason. I'm not sure it's happening this week. I think they're just taking the home feed for the team, put on NFL Network, and people, buddy, they get so angry.
0: Oh, yeah. I mean, you know, you got to understand that you're not sending a whole, you're not doing a whole production team for a preseason game. You're using the local squads. So that's,
1: yes. And know. I think, though, that every network said they do one national telecast to get the guys, you know, kind of in a groove, right?
0: Right. You need everybody. It's like your preseason, too, where you got to get, we saw the Hall of Fame game. Fox will do one, but you're not doing it every week.
1: Correct. ESPN will do one, like, and they'll do one like that. Because, again, you're not sending crews to watch. You know, the Rams are going to play nobody, and the Chiefs don't have Patrick Mahomes. You're not sending a crew to do that game, right? Like, that'd be silly. So that's a fun part about the preseason. So you do get an opportunity to listen to some home broadcasts, which, you know, give you some really good information. You know, I do radio with Bob Papa, who's the Giants, the voice of the Giants. You know, he was telling me the other day, like, when he knows there'll be a national TV game, which I think the Giants are today or next week or something, like, he'll actually do more research on the other team so he can give more of a big picture for both teams, so that the fans feel like they're hearing, you know, the away team perspective, which I think is pretty nice.
0: Yeah, he's a pro, Bob.
1: Well, Bob's awesome, but yeah.
0: Yeah. Bob's a pro. And look, that's how you should approach it. But we got a full slate of all this college football, of all this preseason football. So, you know, it's going to be interesting to see. One of the other takeaways was, dude, Jeremiah Love, man, just watching him,
1: like
0: we loved him in Notre Dame, the whole thing. He's going to be a stud. Like, they got skill players in Arizona, man.
1: Do you look like Adrian Peterson running the ball? I'll tell you that.
0: He did. He's crazy.
1: Yeah.
0: When you're looking at him, you're going, oh, man, I get it. It's a preseason. We're not making sweeping judgments, but, like, you loved him in Notre Dame. You saw how good he was. And and just seeing his movement, the art of movement, it's amazing. All right, coming up, big hour, fellas, on Fox.
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9: It's August 2023, a county government meeting in Pennsylvania's Lehigh Valley. A young woman, early 20s, steps up to the mic to speak.
10: My two-month-old son was happily drinking milk from his bottle when he quickly started choking, turned blue, and went limp. My boyfriend transported our son to the changing table as I grabbed an anti-choking device and my boyfriend began assembling it. Two pumps of the device and my son was conscious, gasping for air and coughing up milk.
9: They all went to the ER to make sure the baby was okay.
10: But upon arriving at Lehigh Valley Hospital, the diagnosis quickly became something so different.
9: One of the doctors had a theory.
10: She stated to my father and mother-in-law that we are young, first-time parents who got frustrated with our baby and violently shook him to make him stop crying. And a confession would only make things easier for us.
9: The parents were told to leave the hospital without their son, and he wouldn't come home for 7 whole months.
10: I'm a postpartum mom dealing with the grief and the trauma of my son being ripped from my arms. And I'm a mom who lost everything in less than 24 hours due to one doctor's misdiagnosis. Enough is enough.
9: And then the next person speaks, and the next one. The stories they tell form a pattern of parents walking into a Lehigh Valley hospital to get help for a child, only to leave without them. And the same doctor's name kept coming up again and again. A pediatrician,
11: I ask you, what

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13: 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Patrick Murphy says the state can't prosecute him because the murder happened on his tribe's reservation. 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

0: fellas, from the Fox Sports Radio studios. All right, come up next hour, we go to college. I have the quarterbacks. I want you to rank the quarterbacks. I'm going to give you the quarterbacks, and I'm going to have you write them down, and I want you to rank the quarterbacks.
1: Okay. Here we go. Got my pen. Let's go.
0: In the year. That's next segment, all right?
1: Okay.
0: It's next segment to lead off, because I need an excuse to talk college football, and this will be a fun excuse to talk college football.
1: Okay.
0: Before that, did you watch, and I just love it, the Field of Dreams game?
1: Yeah, so I watched a decent amount of it. Schwarber obviously went deep twice. The second one was pretty funny. I was at the beach, and so my son and our cousin, they're about the same age. You know, they both play baseball. And then my daughter, plays softball. She's less inclined to watch. She's like, can we watch the Softball World Series again on YouTube? I'm like, no.
0: How adorable.
1: No, we're watching this game on Netflix. Dude, the thing that is like so, you know, my 10, 11, and 12, essentially three kids. They asked me 1,000 questions. I'm like, guys, can I just watch the game, please? this is the real field. I'm like, it's not the real Field of Dreams. Okay. They're in a Major League Baseball field. And then they started the telecast with like, look, this is permanent now. Like, it built a permanent field there to be had. And so it's a really cool thing. Now, my kids have not seen Field of Dreams. So, like, you probably need to watch that so that you understand the full.
0: I was going to ask you if you did a viewing. Like,
1: I didn't realize it was on. They need to watch Field of Dreams. Like, if they watch Field of Dreams, they'd understand a little bit more and what that is about. So we did watch it. I did find it odd the Twins were in the game. Like, I normally it's, you know, giant Major League Baseball brands. I thought it was really good that the Phillies hit the ball really well in that game. It showed out with Schwarber seems to be like a guy who's always ready for like those big time moments, which is great. We watched it. That's a fun.
0: That's cool.
1: The Giants were in a couple years ago, which I thought was fun. I think it was great to show all the Hall of Famers before the game.
0: Walking out of the cornfield was awesome. I'll be honest with you. I loved it. I got chills. I love the movie. I'm sad.
1: Yeah. The only thing that bothered me was they had a Hall of Famer, a player who should be in the Hall of Fame on the set. And that needs to be correct. I got very upset watching all the Hall of Famers and then getting to Barry Bonds and it's like not in the Hall of Fame. Like, we're still doing this thing where we pretend like...
0: I know, it's the stupidest thing in the world.
1: We pretend that Barry Bonds... Here's my test about Barry Bonds. I get it. He cheated. Oh, okay. Whatever, man. Everyone took steroids during that era. You talked to any player, they were all taking steroids.
0: Dude, covered the sport then.
1: Is that talk to anyone who played during that time.
0: Yep.
1: Ask them who the best player is.
0: Yep.
1: They'll say Barry Bonds. Yep. So the players have an opportunity to say, you know what? He took steroids. I don't know. No one says that. They all say the best player they ever played against, played with, saw, was Barry Bonds. And, dude, in 2004, he walked like 230 times. He got one pitch a game and hit a home run. You know how hard that is to do? The dude should be in the Hall of Fame. It bothered me so much that he's not.
0: I agree. It's ridiculous. Like, people act like, seriously, taking steroids, listen, I get it, the whole thing. I'm not arguing that piece of it. But by taking it doesn't make you a great baseball player.
1: Okay. I know we don't have a ton of time here, but my son said to me when I said Barry Bonds be the Hall of Fame, well, Dad, they made him hit the ball further. I'm like, no. Well, there's like 10-minute conversation about what steroids actually do.
0: Right.
1: And I don't think he probably glazed him over after 30 seconds, but I did try to explain to him what steroids actually do versus what people think they do.
0: Yeah, the recovery piece of it.
1: It's recovery. That's what it is. It's recovery, yes.
0: Yep. All right, we'll come back. Hey, college football on the docket. Aunt Jeff, fellas, Fox. We are
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12: 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Who were they? What made them so notorious? How did the internet, or sometimes the algorithm, choose them? And what does a person do when they're suddenly confronted with more attention than the human psyche can handle? Take The Dress, a story that went uber viral in early 2015 in spite of being, well, kind of a boring optical illusion. A mother of the bride in Scotland took a picture of a dress she was thinking about wearing to her daughter's wedding. But she saw the dress as blue with black lace, and her daughter saw it as white with gold lace. One BuzzFeed post later, every single person on the internet was talking about the dress. But to me, the dress is a story about the last couple of months when the internet was still sort of fun. It was shortly before the stories that spread across the internet stopped being driven by exploited millennials with useless arts degrees and started being decided by algorithms hell-bent on growing internet usership at all costs. And on a long enough timeline, the story of the dress is one entangled with abuse and media exploitation. Internet history is a tricky thing to be invested in. 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With the team at Cool Zone Media, we're taking these characters' 16th minute of fame to see what their moment meant to them and what it says about us.
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0: All right, Brain, we got a full slate of preseason. Vikes and Giants, Carolina and the Bills, the Browns and the Bears, Jags and the Saints, Rams, Chiefs, Eagles, Ravens, Cowboys, Seahawks. Anything today strike your fancy?
1: You know, Anthony, most of the stuff I bet has moved, so I don't really want to give stuff out where the edge is gone. But one game that's actually moved, or I think it's moved a little bit too heavy, is I do like Carolina getting 3.5 today. You could still get that. I understand Josh Allen's going to play probably a possession, but I actually thought this line should be closer to maybe Buffalo -1. I think 3.5 is too high, and again, these preseason games, a lot of them are very, very close. I think 3.5 is too high. I kind of like Carolina here plus the 3.5.
2: Yeah, I have them +1. I got a bad number, but you look at the trend, obviously, of like teams that play in the Hall of Fame game, how much better they look in the next week. We saw the Cardinals yesterday, right?
1: Or
2: 2 days ago, played really well. Panthers going to play their starters a little bit more. So is Buffalo, by the way. The one game I have not wagered on today that kind of caught my attention is the Bears are getting 3 points against the Browns.
1: Yep.
2: After yesterday watching the Jets and the Falcons play, I'm like, the bad teams look terrible. I kind of just want to take the Bears. Like, the Stars aren't going to play. I get it, but they're just a better coach team. They're going to be better in offense.
1: They're a better coach team. Yeah.
2: They're going to be better in offense. They're going to be better at quarterback, even though they're not playing Caleb Williams. Like, they're going to be buttoned up. I'm not saying Todd Monken is a bad coach, by the way. It's just the situation. Like, I don't think Kevin Stefanski is a bad coach, but the Falcons are, their quarterback situation stinks. They looked terrible yesterday. So,
1: and also, Badgen to me has been like a good backup quarterback.
0: Yes, I agree.
1: And like in a game like this, like, they probably have the quarterback edge, even though they're not, quote unquote, playing their starters.
2: So, I'll ask you, the Ravens for so many years have been a covering machine, and there's many reasons for that
0: today.
2: But there's no John Harbaugh anymore, which was a big factor in their covering. Does that change your opinion on a number like this?
1: 100%. 100%. Yes, absolutely does. Look, a lot of it we know with preseason is how the coach values it, what he wants to put in this. Obviously, Harbaugh was a guy who wanted to win the games. Again, we'll see how it plays out with the new regime, but I'm not going to assume that they're going to have that same mindset at all.
0: Agree. Yeah, no, I hear. I like the Eagles today because of the quarterback situation. Because
1: Eagles have a good quarterback room with this stuff.
0: Yeah, you're going to have Tanner and you're going to have Dalton go at it because they're actually battling for the backup, and
1: that's a big thing.
0: They're expecting somebody to make an offer. And then they like, what's his face? Carson, the kid from North Dakota.
2: Oh, Carson Wentz?
0: No, not Carson. I'm the guy Wentz on the brain. I just think all of a sudden, Cole Payton. They like Cole Payton.
2: Cole Payton, I'm not sure they care about Carson Wentz.
0: Cole Payton.
2: So, by the way, Bray, we had 8 of 9 games this week have gone under. Is that something you look for today? I mean, and by the way, like yesterday a lot of the games were.
1: Do you remember correctly?
2: High scoring,
1: like last year it was. Yeah, last year it was. Oh, the whole thing is over. I think last year potentially some of it would have been like coaches were trying to just be more aggressive. I will say this: like I did even see like the Steelers on a 4th-and-1 at their own 29 in the first half, still went for it. Just because I guess it's the preseason, whatnot. I don't know if I can, again, small sample size, Jeff, I don't know if I can glean enough from that to say it's a trend, personally.
0: All right, what about, is there any totals you're on or today?
1: Well, I did bet under 39 in the Dallas-Seattle game, but I think that's gone down a point since I did it. But no other totals.
0: All right. Baseball, what do you got baseball-wise?
1: Got a few baseball, and look, Mizorowski laying $1.20 against Justin Robleski of the Dodgers. His shine is kind of starting to fade a little bit. To me, again, with Miz -120, and I have a better bullpen, I absolutely think the Brewers go at least 6-5 there. I like taking this game. This is my favorite game of the day, and we're getting a nice break, taking +130. Michael Lorenzen of the Rockies has given up, I want you to hear this, Ant, 164 hits in 112 innings. That's His ERA is 7. An ERA of 7, 164 and 112. I don't think I've ever seen a ratio that bad. Logan Webb pitching well. I'll take the Giants minus 1.5 plus 1. I was actually stunned at that line. I made that line even money. Like I thought it would be like plus 100 to get plus 130. That's my best game of the day. It's one of my, I think it's a, I have a lot on that. I absolutely think they win this game by multiple, more than one run. And I'll give you one other opinion. Troy Milton of the Tigers, the best pitcher in baseball no one's heard of. His last 54 innings, allowed five runs. He's been absolutely sensational. Clay about $1.30 today against Anthony Kay and the White Sox. I thought that should have been closer to $1.50.
2: Well, the Giants suck, so good luck with that, because I'm a Giants fan. I was,
1: The Giants suck, but you know what? Sort of the Rockies, and you know what?
2: I know.
1: When Logan Webb pitches, my friend, the Giants suck.
2: The Giants do play well. I do have Giants to have the worst record in baseball at 65-1. So, like, I am...
1: Really?
2: Yeah. We're still alive. Still alive.
1: Wow, over. Pretty good bet. All right.
0: Yeah, like you're rooting Rockies in this one, baby.
2: We need the Angels to win some. We need some Angels, wins. Come on, Angels. You can do it.
0: Stink. Yeah, they're horrible. They're terrible, my God. Bray, great stuff. Jeff, great stuff. We love you guys. Have a wonderful weekend. We'll see you next week. Fellas are out. We
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24: 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And so, we stand. 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We stand.

0: 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All right, let's do this.
1: Check this out. Parlay Platter.
0: All right, the platter. We each have one selection for you, at least. We pull it together for a greater payout. We start with you, Jared. What do you like?
2: Well, I'll give you some totals in the preseason today. I think, first of all, I am betting the preseason. I love betting the preseason. Obviously, you're going to be frustrated at times because there's going to be moments where there's a fourth string running back that's, you know, relied upon to win your bet in the fourth quarter. But I think in general, it's the only time in the football season where the coaches are actually telling you what their strategy is, and they're actually telling you the truth. And then, of course, the numbers move quicker, and I personally enjoy it. It gets me ready for the season. So the unders have been very profitable so far in the preseason. 8-1 so far in week one. Obviously, the over last week in the Hall of Fame game. So let's give you two unders, and then we'll use them as the first two legs of the platter. Jaguars Saints under 35.5. This is a horrible quarterback game. Nick Mullins, Bradley Carter, and rookie Joey Aguilar are playing for the Jaguars. The Saints are going to give the majority of the reps to Spencer Rattler and Zach Wilson, and Hunter Deckers, fourth stringer, also probably will see some time. This is one of those joint practice games, and those games can be a little chippy. They have tended to go under over the last couple of years, even though Bucks Jets went over last night. So Jaguars Saints under 35.5, leg one. Leg two, Rams Chiefs under 36.5. Another game where I just don't think any starters are going to play. McVay and Andy Reid, they are known for just sitting everyone in the preseason. Olatokun, Nussmeier, Justin Fields for the Chiefs at quarterback, and the Rams are going to have Ty Simpson and Matthew Caldwell backing up Stetson Bennett. So no real household names or really elite quarterbacks that are going to be playing in Jack Saints or Rams Chiefs. So we'll go under in both of those games.
0: Okay, we got to get WNBA in the mix here.
2: Yeah, why not? Like,
0: get we got to have Let's that as part of the platter here. I'm going to go with the Lynx. Give me the -125 on the money line. They're at the Aces tonight. They're a small 1.5-point favorite. That throughout the last meeting, because the Aces were resting everybody and they got blown out by like 40. They got crushed by the Lynx, but they play through Asia Wilson. We all know this. If Asia Wilson is not on the floor, they are completely discombobulated and they got worked in that game. It has no bearing on tonight's game. I initially think, hey man, Aces at home. After a drubbing, like they're going to be a handful tonight. You might want to take them at home, plus the points, and plus, you know, plus money on the money line. But the Lynx are just a better team. They are just simply a better team. They play much better defense. So I like the Lynx to get the win on the road, because we're ramping up toward the playoffs here. Jared, we only have about 10 more regular season games, and it's playoff time. So I just like the Lynx. You know, winning a lot of games lately. They just had a 10-game winning streak snapped. So, I think that the Lynx are just, they're playing better and they're a better team. So I'll take them on the money line on the road tonight. And if you want to add one more under to the mix here in this very under-laden parlay platter, Cowboys Seahawks under 37.5, right? Think about the defending champs. Not like they're going to be, you know, throwing all their offensive guys out there. Cowboys with all the offensive firepower they have. Not going to see many of those guys in this game either. So the under 37.5 to add to this under parlay, with the exception being a WNBA play.
2: What are we looking at here? I like that one
0: too. Yeah.
2: I mean, over 11-1.
0: Okay.
2: You know, got three unders, Rams, Chiefs, Jags, Saints, Cowboys, Seahawks, and then the Lynx on the money line. I got plus 1160. Now, we're not doing this at MGM anymore. I'm looking for the best numbers. I found a FanDuel better price at FanDuel. 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Always shop around. Try to find the best numbers. But I got this parlay at pretty good pricing at plus 1160.
0: Let me ask you a question. Do you just concoct a parlay and it gives you like the kayak thing, you know, like when you're searching for a flight?
2: Great.
0: Can you do that?
2: I have an odd screen that I use. I have an odd screen that gives me the best price at all the books that I use vigorously.
0: Wow. I gotta get in touch with you about that thing. Awesome. All right, coming up next, man, this is Petty with a capital P. We are Fox Sports. Look.
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0: insurance. And now we're customizing this ad for your morning commute to wake you up, which could help your driving. Science says that stimulating the brain increases alertness. So here's a pop quiz. How many months have 28 days? What gets wetter as it dries? What has keys but can't open locks? If you don't want to hear the answers, turn off this Liberty Mutual ad now. 12 months, a towel, piano. Enjoy being fully alert.
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11: 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Pretty, wealthy.
10: A white woman's murder shocks the city. A black man from the projects comes forward with information about the case.
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10: But out of nowhere, he goes from star witness to prime suspect.
12: And then that's it. They turn on him.
10: 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Lee Harris is sentenced to 90 years.
13: I get 90 years for killing somebody I have never seen.
10: Behind bars, Lee finds an unlikely ally in his cellie, Robert. The pair are like chalk and cheese. There's no way their paths would ever cross on the outside. But as a fellow inmate, Robert sees through the lies and vows to do the unthinkable. Clear Lee's name.
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19: Just before midnight on Saturday, February 19th, 2005, Danielle Imbo and her friend Richard Patrone left a crowded Philadelphia bar. The two 30-somethings planned to walk to Richard's truck and drive home, but they never made it.
20: It does not make sense. It's like they literally vanished.
19: The two were never seen again.
21: Not just them, but a truck disappeared into the ether.
19: Was it an accident, or were they murdered?
22: No one had a motive to kill them.
19: Those same questions frustrated law enforcement. The FBI called it murder for hire.
20: Who killed these two individuals, and how did they get rid of them?
23: Both of them weren't the target. One of them was the target. The other one was wrong place, wrong time.
19: But which victim was the intended target, and why?
22: It was definitely murder for hire for Danielle, not for Richard.
20: You're right, it could be. But it also could be something your son did, too.
22: 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No one.
20: He's your son. And in your eyes, he's innocent. But in my eyes, he's just some guy my sister was with.
19: Fingers were pointed, allegations were made, and lines were drawn.
20: That drove the wedge between the families.
19: What happened to Danielle and Richard?
12: I think that whatever happened to my dad and Danielle was planned and orchestrated and thought out.
19: I'm Andrea Gunning. In this series, I dig into my own investigation to find answers for the families and get justice for Richard and Danielle.
20: I just want some peace for my sister's soul, and I want some peace for my mother.
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14: John Polk was my nemesis. 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
15: 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For years, I was the poster boy of the conversion therapy movement. 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I wore the label of ex-gay with pride. 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
19: Russ Faria was charged with a crime that he swore he did not commit.
20: No, I did not do this. I do not know how this happened. I did not do this. I was not involved with this.
19: Just after Christmas, Troy, Missouri, 2011.
21: The jury was left with no alternative, and in most people's words, the husband did it. Who else would have?
19: The prosecutor said it was rage, greed. We wouldn't be here if the answer was that easy.
21: In my opinion, an innocent man got charged with murder, and then it started to snowball from there.
19: I'm Keith Morrison. I've been a correspondent for Dateline NBC for 25 years. And in that time, I've never seen a story quite like this before. As we investigated this saga of murder, greed, lies, things became personal. What happens when a true crime show becomes part of the story? We could never have imagined.
0: I've worked on other cases that have twists and turns, but I've never worked on a case like this with so many twists and turns that were completely unpredictable.
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0: I'd like to see this story conclude with justice. Betsy Faria has not received justice. 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Her family has not received justice.
19: And if we've learned anything in all the years we followed this story, anything is possible.
0: Whoa, whoa, whoa, whoa, whoa, whoa, whoa.
19: I'm Keith Morrison. The Thing About Pam, an all-new podcast from Dateline NBC. 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
2: Yes, you are.
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2: Okay.
1: Thank you. I've just got to see it. It's close. I would like to buy it. I just need to formula knows. Hey, Ken in Pennsylvania, 81 Trans Am, 76,000 miles, WS6. It says you put a 73 formula nose on it. That's not good. And the 81 Trans Ams is the turbo motor, right? The turbocharger?
7: Yes, 80 and 81.
1: Yeah, those don't bring as much money. That car's not worth $30,000.
7: What do you think of it's close or near?
1: 16? 15?
7: 16, okay.
1: Yeah, go to GiveMeTheVin.com. Load it up. Paul in Cincinnati, you've got a 96 Vet C4, 75,000 miles. Removable top, right. White with red. Is it a stick or is it an automatic? It's a big deal.
22: It's an automatic.
1: Average rough or clean on a white red vet 96?
22: It's clean, man. I mean, it might be the cleanest one. I put it in the air and wax the bottom also.
1: I understand. That's what she said. And I need to... $10,000's a little too much. I don't know if you watched my Alabama collection buy that we... went to Alabama and bought all those Corvettes from the guy. I had a lot of 96s. They all sold for about $7,500 to $8,000 with miles in the 40s, the 50s, and the 60s. So I think the money on this car is about $7,000 to $7,500. I like the white red.
22: You do.
1: That's a really good color combo on damn near anything.
22: Yeah, it's a good looking ride.
1: Thank you. Go to GiveMeTheVin.com. Load it up if you want to sell it. Thank you, thank you, thank you. Rick in Detroit. You're in the Woodward Dream Cruise, right? Is the Woodward Dream Cruise in Detroit going on this weekend?
23: It sure is. I'm happy to talk to you.
1: Thank you. So I had it on my mission. It's too bad that Car Week in Monterey and Woodward are the same weekend because I really wanted to come up there this weekend. I remember why I realized I couldn't do it earlier. Next year. There's always next year. Call me when it gets closer. Well, guys, you don't know, Woodward Dream Cruise is in Detroit. And the neat thing about this deal, hang on, let me talk, Rick. I'm talking on the radio across the country. Okay? I'm going to put you on hold so I can keep him from stepping on me. So all these families that built these cars in America, and they would get the employee discounts, et cetera, there are more good classic cars in Detroit, Michigan, Dearborn, than anywhere in the world, right? Because the good stuff, and they knew when they were building the good stuff, the good codes, the specialty limited builds, the vet with the LS this and the da-da-da-da-na, they're up there in these garages, and they've gone from grandpa to son to grandson, great-grandson. And they're out on the road this weekend at the Woodward Dream Cruise. And it's a pretty cool deal. And I definitely want to get my ass up there because I want to try to buy some of those cars. If you want to sell yours, go to GiveMeTheVIN.com. 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You've got a 560 SL on 89. These cars are weird. They're worth a lot or they're worth nothing. And I have been burned on the nothing end of that a lot. You've got 32,000 miles, which is really good miles. What color is it?
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1: Yeah, I wish it was a better color. I don't hate it. I just don't love it. It's got the third taillight. 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I am 32,000 miles. I'm probably 25 grand is what my gut is telling me. 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We will be right back. My name is John Clay Wolf by Cars on the Radio, and we will get out of the car BS and get into the fun BS in just a second when we come back.
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13: We don't have to do this. 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
15: 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I'm Christian Spicer. I'm a writer, podcaster, and a huge fan of The Last of Us. In this show, we'll be recapping the story of part one while diving deep into the making of. 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
16: At first, they don't like each other. 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
15: You'll hear from voice actors like Ashley Johnson and Troy Baker.
17: I feel like the line is blurred between me and Ellie at this point.
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15: And we'll be talking to some of the developers who created the game from the ground up.
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22: Yes.
23: There's no way.
22: I will not turn into one of those things.
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16: Definitely this is more of Joel's story, the first game, whereas the second game is definitely more of Ellie's story.
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23: I struggled for a long time with surviving. 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
6: 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How could she have just gone down there and accidentally died? How could there have been no marks on her?
7: All theories are out there, you know, everything from murder to UFOs to Bigfoot.
5: This season on Blood Trails, we're following the trail of seven cases that start in the field and end in the shadows, where missing persons reports, half-buried evidence, and whispered suspicions blur the line between hunting story and homicide.
8: I just instantly started freaking out, yelling to the world, what's going on? 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I mean, I'm out in the middle of nowhere. 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
5: From the frozen woods of Maine to the mountains of Montana, from an archery opener gone wrong in Wisconsin to a father's last walk through the Minnesota deer woods. Each story begins with a hunter stepping into the wild, but not all of them come back.
7: 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What do you say? He's not here with us. And all it was hot.
5: I'm Jordan Sillars. Join me as we track the truth through tangled cover and cold case files, where every trail tells a story, and every story leaves its own trail of blood. Blood Trails.
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10: There was a murder in Central Ohio that many people still don't want to talk about. The man who committed that crime once sat on death row, but now he's on the run. His name is Lester Eubanks. Lester didn't tunnel out of prison or scale a stone wall. On a December morning in 1973, he and a small group of inmates were granted permission to walk outside prison walls. His handcuffs were taken off. He changed into civilian clothing, and he and three others were driven to a local mall. They were told they could wander the stores and were asked to return to a designated meeting spot. Hours later, all the inmates came back except Lester Eubanks, and he hasn't been seen since.
11: He had a full plan. The guy had a plan.
12: I was just astounded that this could actually happen.
10: There were many years when it seemed like no one was even looking for Lester. But recently, his whereabouts have become the focus of the U.S. Marshals Service, the federal agents who track fugitives. The case is testing the marshals.
13: Those nine lives are running out, and we're going to catch up with Lester.
10: And is being urged on by those hurt most by Lester's crime.
14: He's had enough free time. He confessed to the crime, and his time is up.
10: I'm Sunny Hostin with ABC News. Over the past year, a team from the ABC News investigative unit joined the search for Lester Eubanks. They uncovered new leads, possible sightings, and at every turn found resistance from those who want Lester Eubanks to be forgotten. What they've uncovered is a case that's about more than murder. It's about family loyalty, a life on the run, and a first-hand look at how the U.S. Marshals are trying to solve one of the oldest fugitive cases in American history.

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1: Imagine you're reading Pride and Prejudice, except you're not reading it. 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Your ears burn. You yearn for Elizabeth and Mr. Darcy to profess their undying love for one another. 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Performance is so good, you'll give love a second chance. 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
3: On the night before Halloween in 1975, 15-year-old Martha Moxley was murdered in the Tony Bellhaven neighborhood of Greenwich, Connecticut. She was rich and beautiful and loved by all who knew her. For decades, despite intense media scrutiny, police failed to make an arrest. In 2000, 25 years after Martha's murder, her one-time neighbor, Michael Skakel, was arrested. He'd been 15, like her, at the time of the crime. He was also a cousin of the Kennedys.
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3: 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I watched the news. I read the articles. Of course Michael Skakel killed his next-door neighbor Martha Moxley. He beat her to death with a golf club. I knew it. And if you followed the case like I did, I bet you knew it too. My name is Andrew Goldman. I've been a journalist for 30 years. I got involved in this case in 2015. But here's the thing. Once this story got its hooks in me, it wouldn't let me go. From NBC News Studios, Dead Certain, The Martha Moxley Murder is a podcast series that I believe will finally provide a full, true, authoritative account of the Martha Moxley case.
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7: Imagine you're struggling with back pain for months. 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
8: 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And, you know, those are magic words. 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
7: You trust he'll take care of your problem.
9: Nothing but good reports and a list of accolades that were two pages long.
10: When you talk to him, he's engaging. He seems very intelligent. He's witty. He's charming.
11: He'd always talk about, "I'm going to be a doctor."
10: But he has this dark side that he likes to keep separate and hidden from everybody else.
7: This is a story about 33 patients who put their trust in a prominent surgeon in Dallas.
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19: Now, John Clay Wolf.
22: Daniel. Daniel, are you on?
23: Yes, sir.
22: I see your note here. Ask me your question so people realize that you're... I feel like you're accusing me of being a cokehead.
0: No, I just want to see, where do you get your dopamine from? I mean, like, how do you do it? It just stays so uplifted all the time. I mean, how's the energy to talk to all these people and just go in there for a couple of hours? I mean, it's amazing. Like, I've seen you do the smelling salts. I'm not even sure if that's...
22: No, that's not smelling salts. That's, I forgot, what's that stuff called? A Zoom stick? Boom stick. Boom,
18: boom
22: stick.
18: Stick.
22: It's like,
18: stick.
22: It's like menthol.
18: It's a nasal stick.
22: Yeah, it's a nasal stick. It's just, it's like Sinex. I do like that. But no, I don't, I've never done smelling salts. I've never done cocaine. I don't do speed or methamphetamine at this time in my life, nor have I. But I just have a lot of go in me. And I think it comes from fear and anger. Is that, a mixture of fear, anger, and hopefulness?
0: Yeah.
22: Would be
0: okay.
22: Yeah, that's awesome. I'm scared to be broke, angry that I did go broke when my dad went broke when I was a kid, and I went broke again when I was 32, which ignites the fear back, you know, because you know it can happen. And hopefulness that I'll finish the job that I set out for myself before I get too old to do it. And especially after getting injured badly when I was about 32, a spinal cord injury, and you think it's all over and you're never going to be able to do anything again, and then you get another shot at it, so you go like triple time hard because you figure it might be over at any minute. So that, I hope that explains.
0: Yes, sir. Yes, sir. And I appreciate your words, and great talking to you. I mean, I admire that. I really do. And I find it like, man, how do you do? I can't even keep a conversation for more than, you know, how long. And it's so entertaining hearing you and do everything you do. It honestly is, like, it's amazing.
22: Thanks, Dan. 800-800-7234, 800-800-7234, 800-800-RADIO. Turley, what did you have for us?
18: Oh, we got an interesting story about Matthew McConaughey.
20: Matthew McConaughey.
23: Sometimes, John, I know you're hobnobbing with some big people. Sometimes you don't really name drop, but they happen to be in the room. Adam Carolla and people like that, Jay Leno, things like that. Even major movie stars like Matthew McConaughey name drop sometimes. He gets stopped in Mexico on a traffic stop, and he decided to sort of try to talk his way out of it. Cause number one,
24: wedding planner got me out of a major mess up in Mexico one time. Pull in one late night, and I'm crossing the border going way down south. And I get pulled over, and it's one of those pullovers where they noticed me, gringo, in a nice truck. This is that dress down. And I'm like, oh, geez, get the wallet out. Here we go. It was going down. And then I brought up, you guys know Jennifer Lopez? Ever see Wedding Planner? Like, hey, and I was like, yeah, it was me. Like, oh, what the? And they went off, and we ended up taking pictures together, and they let me go.
18: God.
23: We've all tried that, getting out of traffic stops. Not that, obviously, Jennifer Lopez. John, have you ever dropped names to get out of a traffic deal?
22: No, but fortunate enough to have cops that listen to us, that recognize us. And
23: didn't you get stopped last time?
18: We were going to a remote, and
23: you got stopped by a guy who had no idea who you were one time.
22: It has happened.
23: Yeah.
22: But most of the time, we get lucky.
23: Because he listened to a different radio
18: usually
23: station.
18: Usually, though, wait, you name drop in this way. Wow. You say, well, I'm on the way to my radio show. You know, there's a radio show. It's on 92.5 or whatever area you're on when you're getting the speeding ticket. That's name dropping right there.
22: I'm not name dropping. I'm just not wanting to get a ticket.
23: Right.
22: And I'm wanting to say, hey, dude, if I'm the guy that's been entertaining you every Saturday for the past 20 years, how about giving a brother a pass?
23: Exactly.
22: That's all.
23: You drop the
22: That's all. Because I'm 10 miles over the speed limit, and you really don't have to do this. And if you happen to like me, let me off.
23: Thank you. Done it.
22: That's life, buddy.
23: Done there. And you go, I'm sorry I was running, but I'm running late to my radio show. Oh, really? What do you do on the radio?
22: Speaking of, Trippin' Daisy is playing at the Rao Walnut Springs Roadhouse on October 4th. If you want tickets, go to walnutspringsroadhouse.com and get tickets. It's a Sunday afternoon, and it's a very odd booking, and it's very exciting. It's going to be a special show with a big old band from MTV, one of Dallas, Texas's favorites, October 4th. And
23: that'd be a great
22: it's
23: show.
22: It's going to be a good
23: man.
22: One.
23: That's going to be a huge show.
22: We need it at the Roadhouse. The Roadhouse has been slow. That restaurant business can be tough. And I would rather have a mother-in-law in a wheelchair that I have to bathe daily than run a restaurant.
1: Wow.
23: I was like, where are you going with this? Oh, my God. It's been that much fun, huh?
22: It has been that much fun.
18: A mother-in-law in a wheelchair that have to bathe daily.
23: Every day. There's one more little audio clip, by the way, talking about Matthew McConaughey. He was on the Tonight Show the other day. Now, you may have heard this song called Choosin' Texas.
18: Oh, my God.
23: It's yes. A country song, yeah. He did a rendition of it with a mandolin, cut number two.

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3: It's August 2023, a county government meeting in Pennsylvania's Lehigh Valley. A young woman, early 20s, steps up to the mic to speak.
4: My two-month-old son was happily drinking milk from his bottle when he quickly started choking, turned blue, and went limp. My boyfriend transported our son to the changing table as I grabbed an anti-choking device and my boyfriend began assembling it. Two pumps of the device and my son was conscious, gasping for air and coughing up milk.
3: They all went to the ER to make sure the baby was okay.
4: But upon arriving at Lehigh Valley Hospital, the diagnosis quickly became something so different.
3: One of the doctors had a theory.
4: She stated to my father and mother-in-law that we are young, first-time parents who got frustrated with our baby and violently shook him to make him stop crying, and a confession would only make things easier for us.
3: The parents were told to leave the hospital without their son, and he wouldn't come home for 7 whole months.
4: I'm a postpartum mom dealing with the grief and the trauma of my son being ripped from my arms, and I'm a mom who lost everything in less than 24 hours due to one doctor's misdiagnosis. Enough is enough.
3: And then the next person speaks, and the next one. The stories they tell form a pattern of parents walking into a Lehigh Valley hospital to get help for a child, only to leave without them. And the same doctor's name kept coming up again and again, a pediatrician.
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3: 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From Serial Productions and the New York Times, I'm Diane Neary, and this is The Preventionist, a story about a doctor and the rise of a powerful field of pediatric medicine.
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2: 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Coldness and heartlessness are undermining today's suspense movies. The end. Don't go see it. Zero stars.
0: As well as from all the Citizen Critics out there.
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0: We'll find some useful tips.
3: This is in German. Do not buy unless you speak German. As you can tell from this review, I speak English and not German.
2: Because we won the war.
3: Well,
1: and some pretty useless tips.
0: Oh, it has wall-to-wall profanity and vulgar language.
4: Can't you just make a movie about mobsters where they don't swear?
0: We'll uncover some startling truths. September 11th was still more than a week away.
4: He claiming Mr. Rogers had something to do with 9/11?
3: I think he's not claiming it. I think he's about to prove it, Greg.
0: We'll go on a journey of self-discovery.
4: Night of the Comet is one of the greatest movies.
2: Yeah. Well,
3: no, it's not, but...
4: I immediately backed off this.
0: And confront our own shameful opinions.
4: Why should the pros who get, at least they get paid for, why don't I want to do this for free? Like, my opinion on, what was that band that I really got out in front of?
0: The New Radicals.
4: The New Radicals. Yeah, I was like, I think this guy's like the next Stevie Wonder.
1: But mostly, it'll be a bunch of nonsense like this.
4: Yeah, use Bing.
3: Bing.
4: Let me Bing it.
3: Yeah, I'm gonna Bing this.
4: Bing.
3: Bing.
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0: up here to smoke dope on the dark road, huh? Next time you want to try that, fix your muffler. Hey! Dennis Hopper! Move this piece of shit!
1: Now!
2: Okay, stop yelling. Hold your horses. We're leaving.
1: John Clay Wolf.
3: I need to give some props. If you're watching our video stream at jcwshow.com and you see these incredible aerials from our drone at Car Week in Monterey, California. You know Braden, the video man, right, Turley?
4: Mm-hmm. Yep. Yeah.
3: So he pulls the drone out at the area we were yesterday with all these cars, and they stop him. No, no, no, you can't fly that here. So he gets in the car and goes down the street, puts the goggles on,
5: yep.
3: Sits in the car, sets the drone out next to his car, throws that bitch up in the air and heads back over.
5: Sure he does.
4: Really?
3: And he's sitting in the car with these crazy goggles on, flying this drone from a car, unassuming, and he got us some really good shots. So, Braden, that's the kind of effort that makes you one of the Wolf Pack. That's good stuff.
4: Not taking no for an answer. That's
3: not
4: great.
3: Taking no for an answer. And today, when we go to the track, do the same thing. And I think you should go downtown and do the same thing. I think we should just drone the hell out of it.
5: You understand that you're in flight areas, right?
3: No, the drone will keep you. It will stop if you're in, if you're busting airspace.
5: Yeah,
3: it is pre-programmed with the airspaces, and it won't let you go there.
4: Do you think the reason why they don't want that flying over these million-dollar cars, just in case it falls
3: out of the sky and hits a car, then he's going to get in the car that he's in already, put it in drive, and leave the scene.
5: Leave the state.
3: Be called a hit and run.
6: Yeah. That's hilarious.
3: 800-800-7234-800-800. Radio, what's going on with football, Michael Turley?
4: Well, there's a couple things. One, we'll play this clip first. Just everybody's wondering how Kelsey's going to do this year. You know, okay, he just got married, Taylor Swift, and all the big wedding and everything. Is he going to just be soft the rest of this year? And here's a clip of him just talking about, you know, how much in love he is.
7: It was a fun off season, man. Wedding was the best night of my life. I appreciate everybody who came out and celebrated and, you know, had fun with us. So it was a crazy night. It was full of a lot of celebration, but it's football, baby.
4: Yeah. He's in love. Does he bounce back for this last year? I think this is the last year.
5: Wait a minute, was last year bad?
4: No, yeah, it was not good.
5: For him?
4: Yeah, maybe it was because he's distracted with the wedding that's coming up and everything like that, but he's now, you know, comfortable, right? Yeah. Oh, he doesn't have to worry about anything. Yeah. And when you're comfortable, you tend to slack.
3: Do you remember, this makes me think this Travis Kelce Taylor situation. Do you remember the Dave Chappelle bit where he knocked up Oprah and he was Oprah's baby daddy?
4: Yep.
5: Yes.
3: I think that
4: that's
3: what's next.
4: That's a good point. He doesn't need, he's got his contract, he's made his money there, but he doesn't really have to perform anymore because he's got the jackpot. Yeah, I mean, how much money does she make per concert?
5: Who knows?
3: And just knock her up. Hire, they're going to have plenty of help.
4: Mm-hmm.
5: Sure.
3: Hang at the house. Say you're a stay-at-home dad. Really, you're just a stay-at-home guy. Because the nannies are taking care of the kid. Oprah's out working, making that money. Life is good.
5: Yes.
4: He'll do his little podcast. You know, that's all he has to do.
3: His little podcast is actually pretty damn big. Yeah, he and his brother's podcast is a hit.
4: No, that's nothing little about it. New Heights is huge.
3: I think it's one of the top 10, isn't it?
4: Yep. It's always up there.
3: 800-800-7234. The lightning round's coming up next. If y'all want to go ahead and get in line for that, for the car thing. Year, make, model, miles, average, rough, or clean. Give the details to Pre-K, and I'll buy your car on the radio. Call me on some good stuff. Call me on some Ferraris. Call me on some good Corvettes. Not a 72 Stingray with 130,000 miles that you want 20 grand for. That dog don't hunt.
5: I had a guy this week, a customer. He had a Porsche, a 2022, Mike?
4: Yeah, 2022.
5: He wanted a lot of money for it. He goes, well, you know what? Let me talk to John Clay. Would you just put me through to him? Because he knows what he's talking about. So he wanted to go, of course, past me. And he wanted to go past my senior buyer. He wanted to go past Michael. He wanted to only talk to John because John knows all about it. And the we were, what was it?
4: $230,000. There's plenty.
5: And he came back, And he came back and, well, I only want $255,000. Sir, you are the reason we don't put you through to John Clay Wolf. Because, like, come on.
4: Now, we can always call him, John, if we want in a break.
3: If it was a Weisach.
4: Nope.
3: So there's a difference in Weisach and non-Weisach. That's a big difference. And MMR, a lot of them are Weisachs. But, yeah, the crazy Porsche oversell is pulled back.
4: What about Ferraris, too? That was
3: Ferraris, there's been a lot of speculation in the Ferrari game. We're paying a lot Ferraris. The right Ferraris do more than what you think they will do. You can stretch out there and take crazy risk. Hmm. But the regular Ferrari, the 20,000-mile Ferrari, 488, is not, or a 430. You know, it's got 20 on it. We're looking, the closer to new, the goofier it gets.
4: Hmm.
3: When you've got a Ferrari, but the regular ones are still bringing more than they were. So it's all relative. But yeah, the Ferrari market's up. In a nutshell, the supercar market as a whole is up, and we're bidding them as such. We bought an $800,000 car this week. We bought three $800,000 cars this week, like 830, 850, and 800 even, 810 actually. We saw a car bring $40 million at RM auction last night. What's the name of Adam? What's the name of that racer? Can you hear me talk? Yeah, the Shelby Daytona.
4: What? It was a Shelby Daytona?
3: Pete Brock's Daytona brought $40 million last night.
4: Wow, okay, who's Pete Brock for those that don't know?
3: I don't know. He's a famous racer.
4: He's just a racer, okay.
3: He's the guy. I've heard the name 100 times, but I just never did follow car racing as a kid, so it's not stuck in my memory banks.
4: So his car, $40 million.
3: Yeah.
4: Where does the money go? I mean, you can't advance from there, right?
3: Oh, God, no. Stop talking silly.
4: That's what I'm saying. There's no way. Like, they're just going to put it in their garage. That's it.
3: Pete Brock's a major figure in American automotive design. At 19, he was hired at GM as a designer, making him one of the youngest. He helped shape the 1963 Corvette Stingray. He then went to Shelby. He designed the aerodynamic body for the Shelby Cobra Daytona Coupe, is what we're talking about last night. The car helped Shelby beat Ferrari and win the 65 GT Championship. First American manufacturer to do it. Later, he founded Brock Racing Enterprises, Datsun, Nissan, BRE, Datsun 240Z. You know, he's just a big deal in that world. And his car brought $40 million. Radio. Philip in Pennsylvania, what's on your mind?
1: Hey, John Clay Wolf, love your show, man. I listen all the time. We're the Wolf Pack. Earlier you were talking about deer up there in California or where you're at, and I was just wondering. You know, I'm in PA. Like, do they look homeless, or are they asking for handouts, or I mean? Would you eat California deer?
3: There were deer outside of the door this morning that we saw, and they do look homeless.
4: Huh.
3: They do have that homeless vibe to them. So you're right. They did not ask me for a handout. But I do think that they applied for government subsidies.
5: Of course.
1: I'm pretty sure they have.
3: Thank you, Philip.
1: Thank you, John. I just wanted to call.
3: All right, bye. 800-800-7234, 800-800-RADIO. 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Like Pawn Stars, where you throw it down on the counter. Or Antique Roadshow. They don't really buy anything. They just talk about it. Do you have that clip? God, I want to hear that again.
4: Yeah, we will have it coming back. Yes, I have it.
3: Okay, good. That Antique Roadshow clip from earlier this morning was one of the funniest things I've heard in a long time. All right, be right back.
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17: 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I'm Ed Helms, host of Snafu, Season 2, Medburg. The story of a daring heist that exposed J. Edgar Hoover's epic FBI snafu. 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
26: Charges laid by L.A. police against O.J. Simpson in connection with the brutal slaying of his ex-wife Nicole and 25-year-old Ron
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28: We, the jury, find the defendant, Orenthal James Simpson, not guilty of the crime of murder.
29: Dear Mr. Simpson, hello. It's me, Kim, Ron Goldman's sister. I'm sure it's really weird to be getting a letter from me, but for years, I've listened to what everybody else has to say about you. The lawyers, the media, but never from you. I'm wondering if you would sit down and talk to me. I just want to understand whatever can be understood. That's a letter that I wrote to the man I believe brutally killed my brother. I was declined this interview, but I still feel that need.
30: Hi, babe.
29: Hi, Daddy. Do you remember when I wrote the letter to the killer asking to see him? I'm going to try to do that again.
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1: Mitch in Oklahoma. Oh, no, a 2018 Chrysler 300. 8-cylinder.
2: Yes, sir.
1: 67,000 miles.
2: Only 67,000. Garage cat.
1: Is it a C or an S?
2: I'm not sure. How would I tell?
1: It should say it on the ass end. Are you sure it's an 8-cylinder? Because
2: yeah,
1: it says here L, and an L is a 6-cylinder. There's a touring L. Hard-ass Oklahoma. You are the dumbass of the day if you want something that starts with a 2 for that car. It's too much.
2: Just okay.
1: It's just, I mean, I pulled up. When I saw Oklahoma calling in, I got my stuff together. So I wanted to know what I was getting into. Average, the auction market on it is 15.6. So you being a good old-fashioned hard-ass Oklahoman, there's no way you're going to take that. Everybody's stupid. Right?
2: So, hey, sell that bitch.
1: All right. But are you going to sell it?
2: Yeah. That's what I decided last night. All right. I'm
1: going to
2: do it.
1: Load it up into GiveMeTheVin.com.
2: On the show.
1: Yep.
2: We'll do it.
1: I'm going to... That's all I'm going to get for it. But just because you're being reasonable and you're a good leader for the other people in Oklahoma, I'm just going to go and give you what I can sell it for. 15.6. I'll buy it. All right. Go to GiveMeTheVin.com.
2: I love you, John. Thanks,
1: thank you,
2: sir.
1: Thank you, sir.
3: Was that a reasonable Oklahoma guy?
1: Yeah, I don't know.
3: Wow.
1: I'm scared.
3: Yeah, I am too. Something's wrong with that
1: Something's wrong. Mac in Memphis, a 07 FJ Cruiser crawler, 140,000 miles. But it really, I mean, is it like a rock crawler completely modified?
4: No. So what this is I bought it new in 2007. And you know how they have certain companies that they put the special custom packages on it.
1: Yep.
4: So what, you know, I've got the name is, I don't know, I've got a little pamphlet for it, but so they actually call it the FJ Crawler package.
1: Okay.
4: It's got the ARB, you know, again from factory. So the heavy ARB bumpers, pro comp wheels, tires, you know, and had a 3-inch old man Emu lift. So it's, I hadn't done anything to it. It's kind of how it came.
1: Average rough or clean? Too.
4: It's in really good shape. My thing is with 140,000. My next thing, if I'm doing anything to it, is probably because I've never had to do anything to it. I probably want
1: to. It's a Toyota. You're not supposed to do anything to it.
4: Suspension. Yeah. Oh no, I'm not. I do the same thing that's already on there. But yeah, like I said, if anything, it's time. I'm got 140. I'd probably put, I put new shocks.
1: I'll give you 10,000 for it.
4: Probably. Okay. That's what I was asking. I'm just curious. I'm going to hold on to it for that. I probably should have told you about my other one. So this one, yeah, I appreciate it, but I'll hold out. See if I can.
1: Thank you. What did he just say?
3: I don't know. That's what I was trying to figure out.
1: He kind of reminded me of when I asked Scott on the IT team of when the new system was going to be ready. It was very, the whole thing, you couldn't put a finger on what he was saying.
3: There was nothing. It was just a bunch of words.
1: Probably
3: going
1: to hold on to it for that, maybe. Should have told you about the other one.
3: Yeah. So okay. Is he not selling it?
1: 140,000 mile FJ Cruiser, $10,000. Yeah. I think these cars, that car particularly, I think that one is never, it's not going down in value from where it is right now. I think it'll do nothing but go up.
3: They're pretty cool.
1: Yep. Be right back. 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
7: Spider-Man will be getting some competition this weekend from a new sci-fi movie, The End of Oak Street, starring Anne Hathaway and Ewan McGregor in a fantasy about a suburban neighborhood that gets transported back to the age of dinosaurs.
8: Grab anything you can use as a weapon.
7: The movie's been getting good reviews and is expected to make $25 million in its debut weekend. It won't be enough, however, to beat Spider-Man Brand New Day, expected to make another $70 million in its third weekend. The latest Tom Holland Spider-Man movie is already the highest grossing film of the year.
9: That's the way it is. Come on.
7: Opening statements Monday in the Tupac Shakur murder trial in Las Vegas. Jury selection wrapping with a panel of 12 seated along with four alternates. The defendant, Dwayne Davis, is accused of orchestrating the rapper's 1996 murder, facing life in prison without parole if convicted. Gene Smart and Ted Danson are among the stars being inducted into the TV Hall of Fame.
10: The ceremony was held to honor individuals who made extraordinary contributions to American TV. Also inducted were South Park creators Trey Parker and Matt Stone, former 60 Minutes correspondent Ed Bradley, Netflix co-CEO Ted Sarandos, and documentary filmmaker Sheila Nevins. In Los Angeles, I'm Michael Kastner.
7: That's entertainment. I'm Jennifer Polsoni.
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12: In NFL preseason action, the Cleveland Browns have a 10-7 lead at Chicago with 9:16 left to play in the second quarter. Deshaun Watson, 10 of 11 for 117 yards. However, he lost a fumble a short time ago off a strip sack, and Chicago turned it into a touchdown on a 25-yard TD pass from Tyson Bagent to Maurice Alexander. The Buffalo Bills up 10-0 over the Carolina Panthers with 5:27 left in the first half. Josh Allen, 6 of 8 for 111 yards, a 9-yard touchdown pass to Keon Coleman. Kyle Allen is a quarterback right now. New York Giants up 7-3 over the Minnesota Vikings, 7:52 left to play in the first half. Jackson Dart back from an early visit to the medical tent after a hard hit to throw a 15-yard touchdown to Malachi Fields. Elsewhere, Seahawks cornerback Devin Witherspoon, a 4-year, $132 million extension. I'm Isaac Lohengrin.
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0: Plays, the sounds of the game, the interviews, the breaking news, the top stories. When it goes down, we'll cover it here. 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
12: Living the dream once again here on a fully loaded Sports Saturday. This is Fox Sports Saturday, in for Jonas Knox today, as once again we are broadcasting from the Fox Sports Radio studios. Nikki, it is great to see you again. How you been?
15: Steve, these are my favorite kind of Saturdays where we just get to yap.
12: Just hang out.
15: Yeah.
12: Just hang out.
15: Football,
12: you know,
15: is back. How many times have you said that?
12: I was reminded... You know, when the preseason games begin, look, I don't read anything in the preseason games. Yeah. I keep trying to harp on people. And this, again, through my own experience working with an NFL team, that
9: preseason games, I mean, there are obviously exceptions to every rule.
15: Right.
9: But it's very rare because as teams come into training camp, at

0: Fox Sports Radio Studios. All right, so we have a little time here. Filling in today for Jonas. And Nikki,
1: I want to
0: separate a little bit. I've said this about the WNBA. And this, see, I'm old school when it comes to women's sports. Title IX was new when I pretty much went to UCLA. And when I went to UCLA, the women's athletic department consisted of a trailer. Okay, we didn't have the offices they have now. Ann Myers,
1: Drysdale. I was with her earlier this week at a Sparks game.
0: Well, Annie and I have been friends forever. I mean, almost 50 years we've been friends.
1: She looks incredible.
0: She looks incredible. Yeah. She is incredible. She's an incredible person.
1: Sorry, I didn't mean to comment on her, but just seeing her in person, I was wow.
0: After her husband, Don Drysdale, who was one of the most humble superstar players I had ever met in my life. Of course, he was a Dodgers announcer, passed away at a very young age. I remember it was, I guess, a month afterwards, and I was on the phone with Annie for hours. You know, I mean, she was dealing. She had three little kids. I mean, it was devastating. I love her. I love everything about her. And I love women's sports in general. Do I prefer watching over men's sports? It depends. I mean, I can be in the moment, so to speak. I mean, I'm the same way about men's sports.
1: Right.
0: I mean, I don't just watch sports because it's men or women. There's got to be something compelling for me to actually sit down and watch any game. You know, people say, well, sometimes you have to do it for your job, obviously. But I mean, as far as just sitting down and watching a game, there's got to be some reason why I'm watching.
1: I agree with you, especially working in the industry. There's a lot to watch all the time.
0: When am I going to sit down and watch nine innings of baseball? Or when am I going to watch a full game? You know, I can tune in the second half, you know, NBA game, last fourth quarter, that type of thing. So women's sports is no different to me. If there's a compelling reason to watch a game, I'm going to watch a game. And Caitlin Clark became a compelling reason to watch a game, and I was watching games that I normally don't watch. WNBA has many great stars. And by the way, they have reaped the full benefits of all the attention that Caitlin Clark has given to this league. It's not just her that are getting national endorsement deals. They're all over the place. Sophie Cunningham had all these
1: landmark CBA negotiations.
0: Correct. So she's doing commercial work. So they're all reaping the benefits. Very similar to what happened with Tiger Woods in the golf, where his fame raised the level for everybody.
1: Rising tide lift all boats.
0: Because there were people that weren't diehard golf fans and suddenly were watching golf simply because of the presence of Tiger Woods. And ultimately, the players accepted that. And, you know, they may have been a little resistant that one guy was getting all the attention. But after a while, they realized, wow, this is to our benefit as well. And all of a sudden, they celebrated Tiger instead of trying to fight him. But we're still not celebrating, apparently, the Caitlin Clark situation. I want to get your thoughts just on, you know, the Indiana Fever coach and some of the comments that she's made. Obviously, the commissioner of the WNBA. Remember, this is still a league that's totally bankrolled by the NBA and the NBA owners. They probably thought, finally, we got something that is going to turn this league around in our favor, and they seem to be fighting against it. What has been your whole thought process through this entire thing?
1: Well, there's this saying, right? Any PR is good PR. And I would argue that right now, at this moment in time, the WNBA is like the fourth most talked about professional sport in the United States, right? But a lot of times the discourse around the game is created this little funnel of people who have never watched one WNBA game. It's attracting all these people for various reasons. It could be discussions about racism, transgender athletes, just headlines that are really distracting, right? And so I go back and forth. Like, it's really great to see the WNBA headlining major news outlets. But the reason we're talking about it, I don't like it.
0: Right. Instead of talking about the game itself,
1: right.
0: I mean, I've always said this. Let the women perform. If you want to watch, then watch.
1: Right.
0: It's simple as that. You don't need this outside noise.
1: Right.
0: And they seem to be exasperating it right now.
1: Right.
0: All right, so I want to get a little more into this at top of the hour, because obviously there's a couple of people that want to become WNBA players. And we understand the reason to try to get the publicity out of it. That, plus we got a lot more NFL news with the preseason rolling along. Keep it right here. This is Fox Sports Saturday. We are Fox Sports.
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9: Hey, this is Jamie Loftus, and this is my new weekly show, 16th Minute of Fame, the podcast where every episode I take a closer look at an internet character of the day. Who were they? What made them so notorious? How did the internet, or sometimes the algorithm, choose them? And what does a person do when they're suddenly confronted with more attention than the human psyche can handle? Take The Dress, a story that went uber viral in early 2015 in spite of being, well, kind of a boring optical illusion. A mother of the bride in Scotland took a picture of a dress she was thinking about wearing to her daughter's wedding. But she saw the dress as blue with black lace, and her daughter saw it as white with gold lace. One BuzzFeed post later, every single person on the internet was talking about the dress. But to me, the dress is a story about the last couple of months when the internet was still sort of fun. It was shortly before the stories that spread across the internet stopped being driven by exploited millennials with useless arts degrees and started being decided by algorithms hell-bent on growing internet usership at all costs. And on a long enough timeline, the story of the dress is one entangled with abuse and media exploitation. Internet history is a tricky thing to be invested in. It feels like every time a bad with business billionaire buys up another platform, history starts being erased. With the team at Cool Zone Media, we're taking these characters' 16th minute of fame to see what their moment meant to them and what it says about us.
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15: Here's what you need to know.
19: A short time ago on the Chicago Bears telecast of their preseason game against the Cleveland Browns, Bears owner George McCaskey reiterated that the team will be moving to a new stadium in Hammond, Indiana, saying, quote, "The clarity is we're moving forward in Hammond," unquote. The telecast even showed video of one of the potential sites in Hammond, as McCaskey pointed out that the Chicago skyline was still visible off in the distance. On the field, the Bears lead the Browns 17-10. Midway through the third quarter, Deshaun Watson started at quarterback for Cleveland, 11-15 for 126 in the first half. Shedeur Sanders, 3-4 for 63 yards in the second half. Bills, a 13-7 lead over Carolina late in the third quarter. The New York Giants up 10-6 over the Minnesota Vikings with four to go in the third quarter. I'm Isaac Lohengrin.
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0: I like that. Well, we're in for Jonas today and hanging out here for a couple hours. 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Right after the show, today's podcast will be posted. 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Follow the feed and you'll find today's full show posted right after we get off the air. By the way, that story that just broke there about the owner of the Bears, McCaskey, going on and on about moving into a new stadium in Hammond, Indiana.
1: The Indiana Bears.
0: Well, we have the Kansas City Chiefs leaving to move to Kansas. Kansas City, Kansas, as opposed to Kansas City, Missouri.
1: There's nothing about any of this that I like.
0: Okay, so I want to break it down with you. Again, we have seen the NFL put pressure on these franchises to essentially update their stadiums no less than every 20 years. Think about Atlanta. When I mean, again, I always date myself, but I mean, the reality is working in the 80s with the Raiders.
1: You should be proud of your history.
0: Well, I am proud of it, but a lot of people say don't talk about the past. I will, because that's the way I operate. But when I worked for the Raider organization,

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1: 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To the point. 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

0: Buck Rising. I'm Jason Fitz. It's Buck and Fitz hanging out with you on Fox Sports Radio. Oh, it feels good to be back, and that means it's going to feel good for this one. Are you ready, Buck? Are you ready for the single greatest game show in the history of sports talk radio?
1: Sure.
0: Are you ready? Okay. Yeah. It's time for Would You
2: It's Easy Rather.
3: Don't think too hard.
4: I'm not a moron.
3: Would you rather?
5: Buck is okay.
3: No good. Or fix it.
6: Alrighty.
7: Okay.
6: Would you rather, guys?
1: Oh, no.
6: We're back.
1: This has been botched so terribly.
7: It was
6: that's
7: horrible.
6: Okay.
7: Should we start again? I can stop it.
0: Okay, you want to try it again?
7: You want to try it again?
1: I want to do it again.
7: Okay.
1: I want to do
0: all right,
1: it again.
0: We'll give it again. All right, all right. It's time for Would You Rather?
1: That's much
0: is that better.
1: Better?
2: It's easy, guys.
3: Don't think too hard.
4: I'm not a moron.
3: Would you rather?
7: Make up your mind.
5: It's no good.
3: Or fix it.
6: All righty, guys. That was better. Would you rather?
1: I'm just not even going to acknowledge it. Just be like, just get this crap over with so I can go home and get on with my day. That is the correct approach.
6: Would you rather accidentally send I miss you to your crush's dad or I want you to your mom?
1: Oh, I feel like it has to be the first one. I don't know that my mom would know what that means, so maybe you could get away with it, but I feel like I would rather deal with the repercussions of I miss you to my crush's dad.
0: I don't know. The way I look at it, like, Buck, there's no way your mom doesn't know you're out doing the hibbity-dibbity in the streets, so all you got to do is say, like, I meant to send that to, and then you insert, you know, some woman's name, and your mom will be like, Buck, all right? Like, it's fine. You know, you like your crush's
1: she
0: dad.
1: She is disgusted by my just general relationship existence, for sure.
0: Your inability to find true love and get married and start giving her grandkids?
1: Well, lack of desire.
0: Okay, I mean, yeah, I think you'd rather be your mom because you can walk it off with your... If you got a good relationship with your mom, you can walk it back with your mom way easier than your crush's dad, who at some point you might end up sitting at Thanksgiving dinner and having that story retold for the rest of your life.
6: Well, I want you could just be like, where's the meatloaf?
0: Oh, yeah, mom, meatloaf.
6: There we go. Buck, you got that right.
1: I don't think so.
6: Oh, my God. Watch Wedding Crashers again, bro.
0: Wedding Crashers?
1: Oh, it's been a while. Will Ferrell. Okay, I'm with you now.
6: And when you say you want her, it could be for that reason, right? So it doesn't have to be another reason.
1: That was a good joke. That was just...
6: It's all good. Don't worry about it. Would you rather be stuck in an elevator with your ex and their new partner or with your entire family while they ask you about your love life?
1: I'm supposed to go, well, that's not really an ex-girlfriend. That's just like a hookup situation. I'm supposed to go to a hibachi thing with somebody I used to see, Fitzy, tonight, actually, after this.
0: Oh.
1: So I'm not dreading that by any stretch of the imagination. I don't think that that's going to be an unpleasant circumstance. Like I said, it wasn't serious enough to where we were dating. So I'm not against it necessarily, but I think that's a situation where that would probably lead to more ill will if you, because I don't know, a lot of people I feel like don't end relationships on good terms, whereas I'm like, yeah, what are we mad about after the fact? As long as nobody cheated, as long as nobody did something awful to somebody else, like, we're good here, right? Like, everybody's friends? I feel like I could handle the elevator situation fine.
0: Yeah, I don't care about my ex's current relationships. That just doesn't bother me at all. It's like, all right, good on you. You do you. Like, that does not bother me at all. So I'd rather be in the ex. Like hanging out with my ex and their new person would be absolutely no issue for me. That's way easier than any time with anybody in my family for any reason at all. So, nope. Yeah, I'll take ex. I'll take the ex, and yeah, by choice, yeah. Even just having to sit there and say hi to my family would be worse. So, yeah, I'll take that. What do you got for us next, Brandon?
6: Would you rather be a 49ers or Titans fan?
1: 49ers fan? What?
0: Yeah, and what is your favorite team, good sir?
6: Neither of them have Super Bowls the last 30 years. It's a fair question.
1: No, it's a ridiculous question. You're regularly competing. You're regularly winning double-digit games and competing in the toughest division in football. And you have the right to have expectations instead of being a Titans fan. What?
0: The every time I hear a fan base tell me how bad it is when they win, I remind them that I remember after the Raiders lost the Super Bowl, I said I'd rather not even make the playoffs than watch this, where you get heartbreaking loss year after year after year. Then I watched my team lose double-digit games for double-digit years in a row. There is no worse feeling than having your team be out of it in October. So miss me with any of that. We'll be back next week. Thanks for hanging out. Keep it with Fox Sports Radio all night.
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27: In baseball today at Wrigley Field, St. Louis Cardinals rookie Joshua Baez homered in his first three major league at-bats. That had never been done before. Cardinals beat the rival Cubs 8-4. By the way, he lined out in the eighth inning. White Sox won at Detroit 4-3. White Sox currently with a 4.5 game lead in the AL Central over Detroit and Minnesota. Twins getting shut out 1-0 by the Phillies in the fourth inning right now. San Diego has won 6 in a row, but they're down 2-1 at Cleveland in the bottom of the third. Phillies, by the way, tied with Arizona for the final NL wildcard spot. Arizona in action and leading 3-2 at Atlanta in the top of the third. Orioles lead 3-2 at the Rays at the bottom of the sixth. Rays had won 9 straight until Friday's loss. Among the 7 NFL preseason games for this Saturday, the Rams won at Kansas City 20-12. First-round quarterback Ty Simpson, 21 of 25, 190 yards and 2 scores.
28: This is Fox Sports Saturday. Fox Sports Saturday is on. The plays, the interviews, the players, the coaches, the breaking news, the top stories, when it goes down.